981 2NM, you with Al in the Morning Show. A bit of a rocking start there from Whitesnake, British rock band that was formed by a guy who used to be the lead man in Deep Purple, Dave Coverdale, who was the only constant really throughout the group's history until he called it quits. But they did have a couple of major songs, that being one of them, Here I Go Again. Hey, it's nice to have you along as always. The beautiful voice of Kate Bush next after Hadaway now, 2NM. What is love?

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0: 2NN, the hauntingly beautiful voice of Kate Bush, running up that hill, which became a hit second time around thanks to the TV show Stranger Things. And Kate Bush explained the meaning behind the song.
1: But it's very much about love and the power of love and the frustration of misunderstanding within relationships. And that if a man could become a woman and a woman a man within their relationship, that perhaps they'd understand a bit more about each other.
0: I like that explanation. Wear one another's clothes for a while, we might understand the opposite sex just that little bit better. Kate Bush. Running up that hill. More of your better music on the way. Brian Ferry and Ed Sheeran.
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Born to be alive, born to be alive. 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

0: 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Soon here at 2NM.
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3: Hi, I'm Phoebe Humphrey. Thousands of high school and uni students across the country are set to stage a walkout today to protest Pauline Hanson and One Nation. Demonstrations are being held in state and territory capitals this afternoon, with many angry at the party's policies. The Federal Education Minister has urged students to remain in class. Labor says a late change to the news bargaining incentive will see media companies receive more money. The revised bill is being introduced to Parliament today, lifting the number of deals tech giants have to make for news content to exempt themselves from a levy. Assistant Treasurer Daniel Molino telling the ABC they've listened to feedback.
4: Because we're changing the reference year to 1 year forward, it incorporates another year of growth in digital advertising revenue, so the total pool for media will be bigger by that year of growth.
3: Whistleblower David McBride has walked free from a Canberra prison after being granted parole. The former army lawyer was sentenced to nearly 6 years in jail back in 2024 after helping steal secret defence documents and leaking them to the press. He'll serve the rest of his sentence under supervision. Aussie taxpayers will tip in $2.5 billion to keep the Tomago aluminium smelter running past 2028. The deal will support more than 1,000 direct jobs in the New South Wales Hunter region. And Tasmania has become the sixth state to record a bird flu case. Testing has confirmed a dead seabird found in the northwest of the state was carrying the virus, Tassie's first case. More than 200 have been confirmed across Australia.
1: 2NM, your sport now.
3: In sport, the opening test between Australia and Bangladesh is underway in Darwin. Australia won the toss and elected to bat first, with the Aussies none for 13 at last check. Skipper Pat Cummins telling Seven it's good to be back.
5: It's been a long time coming. We've had great preparation the last 8 months since the last test. So we've been buzzing, waiting for this day for a long time.
3: To AFL, Bulldog Tim English has been ruled out for the rest of the year after suffering a knee injury, and round 24 of the NRL kicks off tonight between the Panthers and Roosters. That's the latest news and sport.
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0: A beautiful sunny day around the valley today for your Thursday. Tomorrow, same again, sunny with tops of 21. We've got rain on the way on the weekend, though. Saturday, tops of 19 with showers. And Sunday, more showers, tops of 19. That's your 2NM 4-day forecast. 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

0: 981 2NM, good to have you along as always. From the bad boys of rock of Oasis, two of the great singer-songwriters, Billy Joel, is on the way after Australia's own Richard Clapton. If you've ever been to one of his concerts, you'll know what I mean when I say he loves a good time. And he often uses the catchphrase, "Welcome to the party that never ends." It's his first big one, Girls on the Avenue at 2NM.
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0: The great Billy Joel at 981-2NM. If you're after a job at the moment, or if you're an employer looking to hire some quality staff, may we suggest you use the services of our Upper Hunter Jobs Board on our website at 2nm.com.au. 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

0: Rocks here at 2NM. You forget how many great songs they had. Fading Like a Flower. We were talking about job vacancies before. Well, the Bear has been chatting with Upper Hunter Shire Council Mayor Maurice Collison in the 100% Hunter Breakfast Show. And Maurice was telling us about job opportunities with the council.
1: Yeah, there are several career positions ready to be filled, Andrew, at the Upper Hunter Shire. And these include communications assistant, meeting and plant operator in the water and sewer, stores and depot officer, and property facilities coordinator. So, Andrew, each role offers a great with great perks, opportunities for salary progression, access to training, flexible working hours, very important these days.
2: Yeah.
1: So if you're looking for a job out there with Up Hunter Shire, jump on the Up Hunter Shire page and search council and search jobs. So very, very flexible, Andrew, and great to have you on board.
0: Yeah, check those out on the Upper Hunter Shire Council website. Lots of job vacancies there. And as I mentioned earlier, if you're looking for any gigs around the place, please check out the Upper Hunter Jobs Board at 2nm.com.au. The Bear back tomorrow morning, 100% Hunter Breakfast Show here at 2NM.
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0: Oh, wait for it. 981-2NN, that is my little bit for today. We've got the Maximum Music Lunch with Pete. Coming up after news and weather, Madonna's first. One of the big songs of the 80s for REO, Speedwagon. And the unique talents of Jerry Harrison and the Casual Gods. Such a cool song. On the way very soon in the Maximum Music Lunch, Pete through the afternoon, and then Jonesy and Amanda at 4. We will see you tomorrow.
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2: 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I think it's great. I'll add to that Waltzing Matilda business if I can.
3: Go.
2: You being a trivia man, do you know the name of the swaggy in Waltzing Matilda?
3: 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What is it?
2: It's referred to in the song. If you listen to the song,
3: yeah,
2: it mentions his name. Yeah.
3: I know you're going to make me go and listen to the whole song, are you?
2: No, I'm just going to fill you in and listen to it now. His name is Andy.
3: His name is Andy?
2: Yeah, Andy sang Andy White. Andy White.

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8: Hi, I'm Phoebe Humphrey. The New South Wales Premier has stepped in for Anthony Albanese after the PM was asked about his melon comments. The Prime Minister stumbled when grilled about his remarks made on a podcast following being gifted the fruit by his Japanese counterpart. Chris Minns intervening to talk about the Tomago smelter bailout.
9: The Japanese ambassadors made very clear statements indeed about how warm our dinner was. It was
10: Hey, mate, go and ask 1,000 workers what they care about today. Honestly, this is the biggest announcement for this region in a generation.
8: It comes as the federal and New South Wales governments have committed $2.5 billion towards the plant. The deal will lock in more than 1,100 jobs. Thousands of students are set to take part in a mass walkout this afternoon against One Nation. Rallies will be held in capitals across the country to protest the party's policies and its leader, Pauline Hanson. Telstra's CEO received an 11% pay rise last year to $6.8 million. Vicky Brady's pay packet boost coming off the back of 1,200 job cuts at the telco, but her bonus was docked following last month's network outage. More than 16,000 cars have been recalled due to a tech fault. Toyota issuing the notice for 2024 to 2025 models of its Camry hybrid sedan. The car giant says there is a potential fault with its instrument cluster software. And Caroline Levitt is leaving the White House. The 28-year-old press secretary has quit after recently welcoming a baby.
7: 2NM, your sport now.
8: In sport, a disappointing start for Darwin's Jake Weatherold in the top-end test against Bangladesh. The opener coming unstuck on 23 in Australia's first innings.
11: Edged out, he's gone. Lindas takes the catch, Marmot gets the breakthrough, and Weatherald dismissed.
8: They're on 7, Travis Head also dismissed on 22. At last check, the Aussies were 2 for 52. And Socceroo Lucas Harrington has signed a 5-year deal reportedly worth $33 million to join Premier League club Hull. That's the latest news and sport.
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12: A beautiful sunny day around the valley today for your Thursday. Tomorrow, same again, sunny with tops of 21. We got rain on the way on the weekend though. Saturday, tops of 19 with showers. And Sunday, more showers, tops of 19. That's 2NM 4-day forecast. 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

Speed Holland in with you as we do with REO Speedwagon on your Maximum Music Lunch this afternoon for your Thursday. And a reminder that the food bank in Musselbrook, it's on today. Now, it's a community initiative put together with JobLink Plus, and it's quietly going to help out a lot of local families. And 6.5 tonnes of food were delivered this morning, started at 8:30. I'm sure they may have some left. You'll find them in the marketplace car park behind JobLink Plus. Go and check it out. See if they're still there. Hey, on the way, though, Modern English and some Jimmy Barnes, but let's do it with Jerry Harrison and the Casual Gods and rev it up here on 2NM.

0: Pete Holland here with you on your home of better music and more of it as we play Nothing But 80s for your maximum music lunch. What a great way to get into the afternoon with Nothing But 80s Greaties. Hey, on the way, we've got some Lionel Richie. Yeah, he's in about four songs' time. But coming up in less than two, going to hit play on some Stevie Nicks and Edge of 17 on your home of better music and more of it. And we've got your best way to drive home after four. Jonesy and Amanda, they're back for your Thursday. And to entertain after 4 o'clock for the drive home here on 2NM.
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2: Hi, I'm Phoebe Humphrey from Your News Now, and these are your news headlines. Major security concerns after revelations hundreds of drones have been detected above Aussie Air Force bases. The Westpac CEO is warning interest rates could remain high beyond 2028. The White House press secretary has quit, and the Jonas Brothers have been unveiled as the halftime act for next month's NFL clash at the MCG. 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

0: doing it with some Lionel Richie, taking us for a dance on the ceiling on your home. Better music and more of it for your maximum music lunch. Pete here with you, back in the studios after being out for a wander this morning to Jobling Plus in the car park there at Marketplace in Muswellbrook. They teamed up with the Food Bank of New South Wales and ACT for a fresh produce pop-up, and hundreds of people, and I mean hundreds. When I left, there'd been over 200 people had come through to pick up some shopping bags of free goodies. And it was so heartwarming to see that nobody was abusing the situation and taking more than they needed and only taking what they wanted. That meant the food went further. 6.5 ton. Now, it's the 48th one of these they said they had done throughout New South Wales and the ACT. And only the second time it had been done in Muswellbrook, the last one, 5 years ago. So it never happens often. But well done to both the Food Bank and also Jobling Plus of New South Wales and ACT on this. It was a fantastic event. And 6.5 tonnes of food, fresh fruit and veg that was brought along. There was eggs, there was bread. The Happy Tooth, they joined in as well, bringing in some toothpaste and toothbrushes. So thank you to them as well. It was a great community event and so many people with a smile on the dial, and the staff that were there to help from both Jobling Plus and also the Food Bank. Exceptional job, guys and girls. Exceptional. Hey, on the way next, we'll do it with some Australian Crawl as we continue in Nothing But 80s. It is your Maximum Music Lunch.
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0: Wrapping up your Thursday Maximum Music Lunch. It is Pete here with you on 2NM. It'll be back tomorrow from 12. I promise to finish out the working week and step us that little bit closer to the weekend. Hey, on the way after your news update, we'll go back to the 90s with Rob Palmer and UB40. Yeah, man, I love the sound of that one. We'll get that on for you. And we'll kickstart with a song they said would never play on radio.
1: Thunderbolt and lightning, very, very frightening me.
2: Galileo, Galileo, Galileo.
0: Are you like me when it gets to the Galileo? Galileo, Galileo. You aren't trying to both the sounds of the voice? Well, maybe it's just me. I don't know. What I do know, news is next, then better music and more of it on 2NM.

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1: Hey, I'm Brooke Seychelle. The future of Australia's largest aluminium smelter has been secured. The federal and New South Wales governments will jointly invest $2.5 billion to keep the Tomago plant operating beyond 2028. The deal secures more than 1,000 direct jobs in the region. Whistleblower David McBride has been granted parole today, walking free from a Canberra prison. The former military lawyer served more than 2 years in jail after being convicted for stealing top-secret defence documents and leaking it to the press in 2024. He'll serve the rest of his sentence under supervision as he undergoes treatment for lung cancer. Aussies are being urged to not get sucked into risky online investments by offers of cash, discounts or frequent flyer points. ASIC Commissioner Simone Constant says some dodgy investments can wipe your money quickly.
2: Are concerned that some online brokers are targeting retail investors with complex or high-risk products without clearly disclosing the risks or conducting the checks they should.
1: Millions of Aussies are skipping dental care due to cost. A survey from the Australian Dental Association has found 2 million of us are avoiding care because it's unaffordable. It comes as the government consulted dentists on a national oral health plan back in 2024, which is yet to be finalised. And a special treat for Aussie fans of the Jonas Brothers, with the group named as the headline halftime act for next month's NFL clash between the Rams and the 49ers at the MCG.
0: 2NM, your sport now.
1: Australia is in early strife at 4-for-74 against Bangladesh at lunch on day one of the top-end test. Manus Labuschagne unable to steady the ship after both openers fell, dismissed for just one.
3: And it's edged and that is taken. Labuschagne standing his ground. He's been sent on his way. Everdott breaks through.
1: Audio on 7. And the LA Lakers basketball team has been sold for a record $17 billion Australian dollars.
0: 2NM weather.
4: A beautiful sunny day around the valley today for your Thursday. Tomorrow, same again, sunny with tops of 21. We got rain on the way on the weekend though. Saturday, tops of 19 with showers. And Sunday, more showers, tops of 19. That's 2NM 4-day forecast. 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
0: 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Thanks to Mac Energy Mount Pleasant Operation.

0: Genesis for your Thursday afternoon on your home of better music and more of it. It is Pete in with you.
1: Riddle me this.
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0: Now, a new study suggests even tiny daily habits can have a big impact on our mood and decision making. That got me wondering, what's the one little thing you do every single day that you'd never give up? Maybe it's coffee before conversation. Checking the weather 3 times before stepping outside. Talking to the dog like it's a person, or maybe just having an ice cream after dinner each night. What is that one habit? So that's what I want to know on our socials. I want you to be honest. What's one daily habit you refuse to give up? While we now go back to 1990, it's Robert Palmer when he teamed up with UB40. I love the reggae sound of this. I'll be your baby tonight, right here on your home. Or better music, getting more of it.

0: Elton John, I'm Still Standing. It's Pete here with you this afternoon. And do you love a good podcast, especially when it comes to sporting events? Well, the Armchair Experts. Now, the NFL is coming to Australia this September, and the story behind it is just as big as the game itself. 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Search Armchair Experts now on the free iHeart app. Yeah, free. That's right. I said it to you. And we got one of the biggest songs on the way out of 2011 in around 8 minutes' time. It's this one. Yeah, go to you. When he teamed up with Kimbra, we'll get that on for you. Somebody that I used to know straight after T-Rex is coming up after the break as we deliver better music and more of it for your Thursday.
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0: It's My Generation, The Who, on your home of better music and more of it. Pete in with you. And this morning, well, it was all about the tyre drop-off happening for Singleton LGA residents this week.
1: So we're getting ahead of spring cleaning with a free tyre drop-off day at the Singleton Waste Management Facility this Saturday, the 15th of August, between 9 a.m. and 1 p.m.
2: Now, it is for residents only, and there is a limit on how many tyres they can bring down.
1: 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So it only is for Singleton LGA residents, and you'll need to show proof that you're a resident when you arrive. But you can dispose for free for up to four tyres, so either motorbike, car, four-wheel drive or light truck tyres.
0: So there you go. There is a limit of four tyres and only for cars or light trucks. And you must have proof that you live in the LGA. Happening this Saturday, Melinda Curtis, the acting GM there, joining the Bear this morning. He'll join us again tomorrow morning from 6 o'clock. Hopefully tomorrow he's not in a suit. He was in a suit today because he was going to give a chat at the View Club here in Muswellbrook. He was dolled right up, I can assure you. I bet the ladies will swoon. Hey, on the way next, we'll do traffic. Then we're back with some Richard Marx as we continue with Nothing But 80s. It is your Maximum Music Lunch on 2NM.
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4: Good morning, I'm Cameron Smith. Work has started on Scone Road to repair damage caused by this year's floods. The future of the Mount Arthur coal mine near Muswellbrook has taken a dramatic turn. The long-term issue of overcrowding at Singleton High School may soon be eased.
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0: Been on hanging out with you this afternoon on your home of better music and more of it. News time. All the latest details of what's doing around the traps is on the way when it comes to your news, sport and weather. Then my favourite hour of the day, the two ups. We'll get into them.
1: US forces give the nod.
0: Got a couple of big ones on the way. We don't play that one enough. Midnight Oil. And we've got some John Farnham to start your hour. Throw a little bit of LRB in with that and you've got a perfect double to start your two ups. It's coming your way as we deliver better music and more of it across your workday each and every day of the week.
2: 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A lightning bolt is five times hotter than the surface of the sun. Animals can be allergic to humans. 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
3: Hey there, I'm Brooke Seychelle. Pauline Hanson has broken her silence on a homophobic slur made by a former One Nation candidate. It comes after footage emerged of Parminder Singh claiming homosexuality was a mental illness. The party leader has distanced herself from the remarks, saying the views expressed by Mr. Singh were inconsistent with her own. Meanwhile, thousands of high school and uni students across the country have walked out of classrooms today to protest Ms. Hanson and One Nation. A major support package has been unveiled for the country's largest aluminium smelter. The federal and New South Wales governments are committing $2.5 billion to secure the future of the Tomago plant in the Hunter region. PM Anthony Albanese says the deal will keep the smelter open past 2028.
4: It's one that's very much in the interests of the nation.
3: Australia's telecommunications watchdog says the rules need a reset after nearly 27,000 complaints from regional and remote customers in the past 2 years. A new report paints a bleak picture for millions living outside major cities and calls for sweeping reforms. It includes recommendations for the federal government to overhaul its regulations to ensure they're fit for purpose in the digital age. And Tasmania has recorded its first bird flu case. Testing has confirmed a dead seabird in the Northwest was carrying the virus. It's now the sixth state to record the H5 strain, while Australia has more than 200 confirmed cases.
2: 2NM, your sport now.
3: Sam Mitchell concedes the Hawks crumbled against the Lions in last week's 67-point loss. Hawthorn's coach says his squad needs to bring a competitive mindset to the contest.
5: Most of our under-10 coaches said, you know, be tough, go when it's your turn, all those types of things. And if you don't do the basics of the game well enough, you're not going to compete against the best sides. And we found that out pretty bluntly last week.
3: And Steve Smith and Alex Carey are trying to dig Australia out of a poor start against Bangladesh in the top-end test. The Aussies lost 4 wickets before lunch and were 4 for 106. A short time ago.
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6: A beautiful sunny day around the valley today for your Thursday. Tomorrow, same again, sunny with tops of 21. We got rain on the way on the weekend though. Saturday, tops of 19 with showers. And Sunday, more showers, tops of 19. That's 2NM 4-day forecast. 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
2: Check, check 1-2. We know you love variety, and we also know that two is better than one. So we've dug deep in the music library and found two from your favourite artists, including some you haven't heard in ages. This is the Two Ups at Two.

0: LRB and John Farnham out the front as we get into our two ups this afternoon. It is Pete In with you on your home of better music and more of it.
1: Pete's offbeat story of the day.
0: All right, this one is all about robots. Yeah, I'm sorry, they are starting to take over. And in fact, they're getting into rescue as well. Now, a California company has developed a rescue robot designed to reach disaster zones. But people online reckon it looks more like a goat from a horror movie than a life-saving machine. And it does. It truly does. The pictures are, I think it looks like a bit of a demon. Now, the big question, I guess, is if a robot was coming to rescue you, would you want it to look friendly? Hi, I'm here to help. Or do you want it to be terrifying to scare the danger away?
2: Hi, I'm here to help.
0: I don't know if I'd like this robot coming to help me. Even if I was needing it drastically, I think I'd rather hang on for some humans. Just saying. But it seems that AI and robots are taking over the world. iRobot is coming true, folks. Hollywood, they predicted it, just like The Simpsons predict everything. All right, let's go back in time now to 1990 and 1982 in this two-up. It's Midnight Oil with Blue Sky Mine and US Forces on your home of better music and more of it.

0: One of my favourite Midnight Oil songs, US Forces, and that's what the two-ups are about, the ones we play all the time and the ones that we don't often hit play on. It is Pete here with you on your home of better music and more of it.
1: What's trending?
0: Well, plenty of things trending over on our shiny little webpage. You can go and read the stories, including about those police raids a couple of days ago on some servos throughout Sydney to try and take down some illicit tobacco trade. That story and many more are trending for your Thursday over on our shiny web, as I said. Hey, after the break, we're going to hit play on the babies and some John Waite as we continue with your two ups. And we've got Stevie Wonder in the lineup as well on your home of better music and more of it as we continue your Thursday two ups.
1: Clear some space in your brain. Forget where you parked. Delete your Netflix password and maybe let go of your Year 9 locker combination, because Jonesy and Amanda are conducting a highly scientific experiment.
2: 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Let's just practice, okay? Gary, Dubbo, 1984, Purple, 63.
1: No notes, no cheating, and no asking Gary.
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1: 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Jonesy and Amanda's Memory Recall, with help from
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That's the number to message the Hunter Connect text on 2NM.

0: one, the only Stevie Wonder on your home of better music and more of it. Pete taking you through your afternoon. And I was up bright and early this morning for two reasons. One was, had to come in for Lock It In. The voice of Doom was with us as well. So who do we fearlessly lock in? My real lock for this week is, I'm sorry to your Raiders again, mate, but Sharky's at home.
1: Oh, come on.
0: They're going to bounce back into the winner's circle after being demoralised by the Dragons last week. Oh.
2: Yes. And we all know Trev is a very big Roosters fan, so going up against
1: the Panthers
2: this tonight. Week, yeah. Tonight, I'm actually going to take the Roosters.
1: I'm going to be picking the Dogs to beat the Rabbitohs. That's 9th versus 7th. That's how this game is played. Thank you very much.
0: Yeah, look, I'm sorry to the Roosters. Really am. I think the Panthers will bounce back. We've got Dylan Edwards on the extended bench. He may get a game. We'll have to wait and see tonight. But I'm hearing rumours that Tedesco will be out for the Roosters. Fingers are crossed on that one. The voice of Doom could have already struck early. It is your two ups this afternoon. The Bear, though, he's back tomorrow from 6. We'll deal with the Angels next. A couple of big ones of theirs you can sing along to, even if you're in the car. Yes, a bit of car karaoke on the way with the Angels next on your two ups.
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1: Chaka, chaka, chaka, chaka, gone. 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

0: Wrapping up your Thursday, two apps on your home of better music and more of it. It's Pete in with you. News time for 3 o'clock. We'll get the latest out of the newsroom. After that, we're back into better music. Here I am. With Kelly Clarkson and her big hit, Behind These Hazel Eyes, and we'll hit play on some disco after your news. The Gibb Brothers, better known as the Bee Gees, we'll get them on straight after your news in around 4 or 5 minutes' time here on your home of better music and more of it.
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6: Hey, I'm Brooke Seychelle. Nearly 150 drones have been spotted in restricted airspace around Australian defence bases, raising security concerns. The Prime Minister shot down calls for ASIO to investigate the breaches, though. Anthony Albanese assuring the public the situation's under control.
7: Defence will work with New South Wales Police on these issues to make sure that the area around the airport can operate safely, because that is absolutely critical.
6: Meanwhile, the opposition leader has again called on Anthony Albanese to take responsibility for Melongate. Earlier this morning, New South Wales Premier Chris Minns stepped in when the PM was asked about his comments on the gift from the Japanese Prime Minister on a podcast. Speaking at Question Time today, Angus Taylor criticised Albo again.
8: Why won't the Prime Minister man up, stop hiding behind his colleagues, and take responsibility for his grubby behaviour?
6: ANZ has reported a drop-off in home loan applications in the wake of housing tax overhauls. The major bank says it's experienced a 12% fall in applications from budget night to the end of July. The bank also posted a slight jump in quarterly profit to $1.9 billion. And Donald Trump has praised outgoing White House Press Secretary Caroline Leavitt after she announced her resignation. The 28-year-old will wrap up her role at the end of the month following the birth of her second child.
1: 2NM, your sport now.
6: A Tigers triple premiership star is hanging up the boots. Dion Prestia has informed teammates that this weekend's clash against the Saints at the MCG will be his last. The 33-year-old's played 253 AFL games for Richmond and the Gold Coast. Meanwhile, the Parramatta Eels are on the hunt for a new head honcho. CEO Jim Sarantinos will step down at the end of the 2026 season after a decade at the helm. And Australia is on the back foot against Bangladesh in day one of the top end test. At last check, the Aussies were 7 for 172.
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9: A beautiful sunny day around the valley today for your Thursday. Tomorrow, same again, sunny with tops of 21. We got rain on the way on the weekend though. Saturday, tops of 19 with showers. And Sunday, more showers, tops of 19. That's your 2NM 4-day forecast. 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

0: Trudging our way through the working week and, of course, through our Thursday afternoon together. It is Pete in with you, the Savo.
1: And now it's time to put your knowledge to the test with Pete's Trivia. Here's your trivia host with the most, Pete Holland.
0: All right, kiddies, here's one for the lovers of chocolate. This is a pretty easy one this afternoon. Which popular chocolate bar was originally launched right here in Australia back in 1964 and is famous for having more nuts than chocolate? What? Popular chocolate bar was originally launched in Australia right here back in 1964 and is famous for having more nuts than chocolate is the question today. I am seeking the answer for. I'll tell you in a couple of songs' time, and we'll see if we can get someone to get it right. But here's Kelly Clarkson right now behind these hazel eyes, a big hit for her from 2006 on your home of better music and more of it.

0: It's Pete Holland here with you for your Thursday afternoon as we do a John Mellencamp's Hurt So Good on your home of better music and more of it.
1: And now it's time to put your knowledge to the test with Pete's Trivia.
0: Okay, chocolate connoisseurs, I did ask the question a couple of songs ago. Which popular chocolate bar was originally launched in Australia in 1964 and is famous for having more nuts than chocolate? Lucy, you reckon you know your chocolates? What do you reckon it is?
2: I think it's a picnic bar.
0: It is a picnic bar. Well done to you. And the picnic bar launched in Oz in 64 and became famous for its mix of peanuts and wafer caramel and chocolate, earning the slogan, more nuts than chocolate, which is also how some people describe their family group chat, I guess. All right, thanks for playing along. Enjoy your afternoon. After the break, we're going to hit it up with some Racy and Some Girls on your home of better music and more of it.
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3: 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A major boost for jobs in the New South Wales Hunter region following a $2.5 billion taxpayer-funded bailout of Rio Tinto's Tomago aluminium smelter. We hear from a whistleblower following his release from jail in Canberra. Red faces for the Aussies in the top-end cricket test, and another retirement looms in the AFL. Get your news when you want it. 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
10: Looking back on August 13, the day in 1942, when the classic Disney animated movie Bambi premiered.
11: Oh, the bird! Bird! Look, he's starting to talk!
10: In 1969, the Apollo 11 astronauts were given a ticker tape parade in New York, and that evening presented with the Presidential Medal of Freedom.
12: Three men who had done what no man before had done.
10: In 1971, John Lennon flew out of Heathrow Airport, headed for New York. He never returned to the UK.
13: It's almost the difference between Liverpool and London, London and New York.
10: The classic Australian movie Gallipoli, starring Mel Gibson and Mark Lee, premiered on this day in 1981.
14: First to the pyramids.
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10: And in 2016, the most decorated Olympian of all time, American swimmer Michael Phelps, ended his career at the Rio Games with his record 23rd gold medal as part of the 4x100 medley relay team.
16: More medals, gold medals, than any other Olympian, Michael
14: Phelps.
10: August 13 birthdays, AFL legend John Nicholls turns 87. Big Nick played over 300 games for Carlton, winning premierships in 68, 70 and 72.
15: He won a record 5 Best and Fairest awards.
10: Irish singer Fergal Sharkey is 68 today. Happy birthday to Danny Bonaducci, best known for playing Danny Partridge in the hit series The Partridge Family. He's 67.
16: I'm Danny Partridge, the business manager.
10: American actor and director John Slattery is 64, starred in Mad Men.
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10: The man regarded as the fastest bowler in cricket history, Pakistani legend Shoaib Akhtar, is 51.
18: Five for Shoaib, right up there in the block aisle, a magnificent delivery.
10: Champion Aussie swimmer Michael Klim turns 49.
19: Michael Klim, it's yours! You have nailed it!
10: And Hawthorn great Jonathan Hay is 47.
20: To Hay, could he go all the way? Line to that! Oh, it's going through! Sensational goal!
10: Finally, the great British film director Alfred Hitchcock was born on this day in 1899. He died in 1980.
21: The suspense story is giving the audience full information before you start.
10: Remembering Alfred Hitchcock on August 13.
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0: Mr. Neil Diamond from 1969 and some Sweet Caroline, bam, bam, bam, bam. It is Pete here with you this afternoon on 2&M. And this morning, Trev the Rooster, who celebrated another lap of the sun just yesterday, well, he called in because he missed the Lock It In segment.
1: Hey, I miss your Lock It In, mate, you know. I was on the phone, so could you help me and tell me who they took?
2: Well, I can tell you that Pete went the Sharks over my Raiders. I've gone I've gone the Bulldogs to beat the Bunnies, and I'm really sorry to say this, but the voice of doom has picked the Roosters to beat the Panthers.
1: Oh, no, that's what I was frightened of.
2: Yeah, I'm sorry to be the one to break it to you, mate.
0: I think Sammy did a fine job in ticking off the Roosters for tonight, even if he is the voice of doom. Anyway, happy birthday for yesterday, Trev. And, of course, Trev supplies the Trev Cup that we play for in Lock It In. The Bear, he's back tomorrow. He'll lock things in from 6 o'clock. Traffic update, that's coming up in a minute or two. And then we're back with better music from the one and only Metal As Anything as we live it up here on 2&M.

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10: 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And that's been your latest 2NM Hunter traffic.
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0: Wrapping up your Thursday afternoon with better music and more of it. It is Pete Hinn with you. Hey, Jonesy and Amanda, the best way to drive home, they're on the way. 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Anything free is good for you. So go and do it now. I'll wait. Nah, look, only kidding. Hey, look, it only takes you a minute to go and download it from your app store. And then you've got thousands of podcasts you can choose from and radio stations as well. Some great stuff in there. All right, anyway, there's only one thing left for me to say this Thursday afternoon.
1: That's all, folks.
0: I'll catch you tomorrow, Arvo. We'll do it all again. We'll go through our Friday together and step towards the weekend right here on your home of better music and more of it news next.
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11: Hey, I'm Brooke Seychelle. The PM, Anthony Albanese, says a deal to secure the future of the Tomago smelter will protect jobs and Australia's sovereign capability. The federal and New South Wales governments are jointly committing $2.5 billion to keep the Hunter plant running beyond 2028.
12: It is in our national interest to have an economy that has manufacturing that is not dependent upon something somewhere else occurring.
11: Meanwhile, whistleblower David McBride has walked free from a Canberra prison after being released on parole. The former military lawyer was jailed in 2024 after pleading guilty to stealing classified defence documents. McBride has thanked supporters.
13: I thank the Attorney General for granting me parole, and I'll make a longer statement later. I'm just happy to be here with my wonderful family.
11: Overseas, the US says it plans to introduce gloves that deliver painful electric shocks to its ICE agents. The device manufacturer says the gloves are not lethal. However, experts and officials fear they could be misused. And if you haven't filled out your census form, there's still time. Census General Manager Jenny Telford says officials won't start contacting households they haven't heard from until next week.
14: Fines is not something we're aiming for. We are aiming for a high level of response. We worry about fines down the track if we need to, but right now we just want you all to be counted.
11: 8 million households have completed the survey so far.
0: 2NM, your sport now.
11: Team sheets for the AFL will be released today. Taylor Walker remains in doubt for Adelaide's clash with Frio tomorrow night in Perth, despite travelling west. While the Saints will make a call on whether injured duo Liam Ryan and Tom DeConing line up for Saturday's must-win clash against the Tigers. And Australia is off to a shaky first inning on day one of the test against Bangladesh in Darwin. Steve Smith notching up a half century before tea break. At last check, the Aussies were 9 for 193.
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15: A beautiful sunny day around the valley today for your Thursday. Tomorrow, same again, sunny with tops of 21. We got rain on the way on the weekend though. Saturday, tops of 19 with showers. And Sunday, more showers, tops of 19. That's your 2NM 4-day forecast. 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
18: 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Yeah, personal friend.
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21: 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That's what the J stands for.
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26: It's showtime.
27: Good afternoon to you, Amanda. How are you today?
28: I'm very well.
27: I like your jacket.
28: So many people comment on this jacket. It's a tailored jacket, but it's got little dogs on it. And let me show you the inside. I'm going to flash the inside.
27: Hang on a minute. Didn't know we were getting a show.
28: Wow, the inside of it has got ice creams.
27: Yeah, is it a reversible jacket?
28: No.
27: Oh.
28: Well, it's got something written around the collar.
27: Lucky to be an Australian.
28: It doesn't say that. I haven't got a Southern Cross tat on my neck.
27: Well, you are lucky to be Australian.
28: Of course, but I don't
27: wear
28: that.
27: What's the matter with you?
28: Listen to you. Excuse me.
27: You know,
28: are you a flag carrying Confederate or something?
27: No, I'm just an Australian.
28: Of course, I feel that too. But the people who say it,
27: lucky to be Australian. Tell that to Broderick Smith and his big combo.
28: What are you talking about?
27: He had a hit called "Lucky to Be an Australian."
28: Well, I am lucky to be an Australian. You know, I feel that, but I don't wear that on my clothing.
27: I do.
28: No, you don't.
27: I wear it on my back as a tramp stamp.
28: You don't talk a minute of sense or truth.
27: Sure, I do.
28: Or truth.
27: Maybe I should go into a podcast.
28: Yeah.
27: It looks great, jacket.
28: I've got a podcast.
27: Yes.
28: And I speak a lot of truth on
27: and
28: a podcast.
27: And good on you. It's
28: and
27: very good.
28: It is. And actually, it drops today.
27: It does.
28: And we're talking about trad wives, and the luster has come off the trad wife influences in a very unusual way.
27: Right. I was on the Today Show with David and Belinda, and we were talking about on the census how much percentage of chores or housework do you do in the house.
28: Depends who's filling it in.
27: Individual person. Which was kind of curious, really. I put, like, my wife does a lot.
28: But only one person
27: so I put
28: filled
27: down
28: it in.
27: Yeah, so I filled it in for everyone. So I gave Helen her due, but I did say as well that she was a bisexual Jedi. Just to mess up the census in 99 years' time when those results become public. I was like, gee, there was a lot of bisexual Jedis back in 2026.
28: Actually, there was only one, and it's at your address.
27: Who was this woman?
28: She did a lot of housework, though.
27: She does a lot of housework, which is good.
28: Is she happy to be an Australian?
27: Baby? She's lucky to be Australian, mate. We have an action-packed show today.
28: We've got Robert Irwin coming on our show today. He is up. He's hosting the Logies.
27: Yep.
28: He's up for the Gold Logie. He's also in the category I'm in, so I'm going to wrestle him for that one.
27: Do you reckon we should run past Robert, Gem Y Rye's impression of Robert?
28: Actually, you do a very good
27: quite
28: impression
27: remarkable.
28: Of him.
27: Ladies and gentlemen, Gem Y Rye and his Robert Irwin impression.
28: Hang on, give me a sec, because you have to do the to get the hands.
27: You're
28: going to
27: get a position.
29: Here it is. Hey guys,
27: it's extraordinary.
28: It's pretty good.
29: What do you think?
27: Say, what about this big fella?
29: What about this big fella?
28: That's not bad. That is.
27: We might
28: actually get you to do that in front of Robert.
27: You know,
29: if this all
27: fails, we could whack you in some car key and wheel you out on the
28: street. Throw you to the Crocs. See how you go.
27: We could do that. Coming up today as well, Total Recall, your chance to win $2,000. Instagram, your chance to win $2,000. And we can't do anything until we do the Fast Five. It's Jonesy and Amanda driving you home for Jam Nation.
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Everybody.

0: Good afternoon to you. It's Jonesy and Amanda driving you home across Australia.
1: How fast can this thing go?
2: Faster than the speed of light.
3: Jonesy and Amanda.
2: Fast Five.
0: A cup of soup for the brain, some call the Fast Five. We grill you with questions from all different categories. You get all five right, Amanda will say.
4: You don't have to get all five right. I've said this for six months.
0: Yeah, but still, you could be a bit of a baller, if I can say the word baller at this time of the afternoon.
4: But you don't have to be. You can come in for question five.
0: Yep.
4: And if you answer that correctly, you get a $250 fuel card.
0: I'm, of course, talking about Dwayne The Rock Johnson as a baller in the movie or that show Ballers. Did you ever see that?
4: No. Ask me, have you ever met me? No.
0: It's a little bit Manosphere for you. Dane is in Cranbourne.
4: Hello, Dane.
5: Hello, Amanda. How are you?
4: I'm very well, thank you. What was the film? Ask Dane if he's seen it.
0: It's called Ballers.
4: Have you seen it, Dane?
5: No, I have not.
4: What's it about?
0: He's like a sports agent.
4: Okay.
0: A sporting, and it's all NFL and all that sort of stuff.
4: Right, okay. Let's move on from that. Dane, question
0: one.
4: Not
0: in your wheelhouse, I think.
4: Not in mine. A flautist is someone who plays the what?
5: What was that, sorry?
4: A flautist, is that how we say it? A flautist is someone who plays the what? It's a musical.
5: No, I've never heard of it.
4: I'll give you this. Ryan.
0: Dane hadn't seen Ballers. He didn't know what a flautist was.
4: Yeah, he's not your people.
0: It's like trying
4: Brendan.
0: To find gold in a silver mine.
4: And I could have done it. I could have given him a clue that would have done it all.
0: Josh is in Moorbank.
4: Hello, Josh.
6: Hi, guys.
4: A flautist is someone who plays the what?
6: Sorry?
4: A flautist is someone who plays the what? What kind of musical instrument if you're a flautist?
6: Flute?
4: A flute.
0: The flute!
4: The flute.
0: It featured on The Chase the other night with Larry. Well, I'm just saying this because Amanda featured on The Chase with Larry.
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8: Flute?
7: The piano.
4: Close. Let's play Cover Me, Josh.
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4: This is a group called The Cleverleys. What song are they covering here?

0: Say again?
1: Is that Gangnam Style?
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3: Ah, the good old days of Psy. The longest movie ever made is the 2012 experimental Swedish film Logistics, which had a runtime of, Josh, this is a multiple choice, unless you do know how long this movie went for.
1: No.
3: Okay. A, 35 hours, B, 35 days, or C, 35 years. I'll give you a clue. There's a 72-minute version for those in a hurry.
0: Who would choose not that?
1: I'm going to say 35 days.
0: 35 days.
3: 35 days.
0: That's apparently 857 hours.
3: Yep, it's an interesting movie. It tracks the entire life cycle and supply chain of a pedometer in reverse chronological order.
0: Whose pedometer?
3: It just from its final resting place to where it got made. I had this idea to have a movie about a car that comes off the lot, you know, comes off the production line and then goes through all the multiple owners until its final resting place.
0: That'd be great. How long actually is a life cycle of a car these days?
3: Usually about 10 years.
0: See, what TV production company is going to fund
3: that?
0: Yeah,
3: I know how to do it. You could do Ryan's car because he goes through them like nobody's business.
0: Let's say half an hour.
3: And it would be in the front yard of his parents' house with a flat tyre.
0: With chocos growing in it.
3: For how long now?
4: Oh, like 2 months now. I'm working on it.
3: My generation can't deal with that.
0: What? Here's question number four for you, Josh. What famous game uses a 20-sided dice? Josh turned into a cow at the end there.
3: That would be a movie. We follow the cycle of Josh. He goes from man to livestock.
0: Pull the other one.
3: Hey. You know what? Let's take a breather.
0: Okay.
3: It's Jonesy and Amanda driving you home for Jam Nation.
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0: across Australia. It's Jonesy and Amanda driving you home this Thursday afternoon.
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4: Fast Five.
0: We're into it. When I say into it, the Fast Five.
5: We're up to question number four, and it's going to Gav in Cheltenham. Hello, Gav.
6: G'day, Amanda. How are you?
5: You've got a nice radio voice.
6: Oh, thank you. That's very kind of you. Thank you very much.
5: Jonesy.
6: Hey, g'day, Jonesy.
0: Yeah, thanks, Gav.
5: If you ever want to chuck a sickie, Jonesy, I think sure. Gav's ready to step in.
0: Have you seen this business lately, Gav? It's called Anyone Done a Head Count Lately?
5: It's also called Don't Chuck a Sickie because you don't know what's happening when you take a day off.
0: I'll tell you what.
5: Question number four. What famous game uses a 20-sided dice?
6: Dungeons and Dragons.
5: Do you play it? Are you that person?
6: Go again.
5: Do you play it?
6: No, I've got my young son sitting here with me, and surely you must know that, Dad. So, young Kai, my son, told me. Hopefully I'm not in trouble for that, am I?
0: No, not at all. Does Ty play it?
6: Have you played it before, mate? No, he hasn't, but his big brother has.
0: Right, okay.
5: That's fair enough. No, you're welcome to have a brain's trust. We don't mind.
0: Ty would like to have a girlfriend.
6: Yes, he's at that age, Jones. Yeah. He's just turned 17 recently,
0: there you go.
6: Mate.
0: Yeah.
5: That could have been incredibly uncomfortable if he was underage.
0: No, it's... What? Okay. You've just made it more uncomfortable.
5: No, you have.
0: You have.
5: You have.
0: Gav, this is you. Question number five.
5: You can ask Ty to help you if you need to.
0: Who is hosting the Logies this year?
6: That would have to be the wonderful Robert Irwin.
5: It is.
6: Robert
5: He's Irwin. On our show after 5 o'clock today.
0: At 22, Robert is the youngest person to ever host the ceremony. Is Robert Irwin only 22?
5: I know. He seems older than that.
0: I've got a car that's older than him.
5: Yeah.
0: Congratulations to you, Gav. You have won the Jam Pack. $250 fuel card coming your way. Maybe share it with Ty.
6: Kai, K-O-I. Oh, yeah, Kai. Thanks, Jonesy.
0: Oh, Kai is in Superman. No, Star Wars.
6: Star Wars? Is there a Kai in Star Wars? Kai,
5: look, we've had Dungeons and Dragons. Could we nerd out anymore?
0: Does any of us have a girlfriend? Congratulations
5: well
0: to you.
5: Well done,
0: mate.
5: Gav.
0: Have a good remainder of the week. It'll be back again tomorrow if you would like to play the Fast Five. JonesyandAmanda.com.au.
5: Coming up next, I'm going to give you the five words for Total Recall. I've made them up today.
0: Yep.
5: Well, I've selected the words, and I think you'll like them, Brandon.
0: Put your listening ears on. It's worth $2,000 to you. It's Jonesy and Amanda driving you home for Jam Nation.
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8: We have $2,000 cash to give away.
9: I'd like
8: away
9: to get home
8: day
9: before Christmas if it's so, all right with everybody.
0: Excuse me, do you work in the entertainment business?
9: It just
0: business
9: keeps going
0: do
9: and
0: you
9: going.
0: Even understand.
9: It just keeps going and going.
0: How do you win? Each day, one of us will give you five keywords that you will need to remember in that order.
9: Later in the show, we will say, call us now, and you need to give mm-hmm us those five words, as Jonesy says, in that order, you win $2,000.
0: I had the words yesterday, and they were great, and well, actually, someone got them wrong. Missed out on the $2,000. So you've got to listen very carefully.
9: And we only say them once. I'm only going to say these five words once, so yep, write them down.
0: Amanda's
9: now
0: not one to repeat herself at this instinct. At this instant, but not.
9: Okay. Now. Well, thank you for the slag along the way. Here are today's words.
0: Give us the words.
9: I'm giving you words that you will like, Brendan. I'm hoping I've got these words right.
0: Okay.
9: Wankle.
0: Yeah.
9: Camshaft.
0: Yeah.
9: Capacitor.
0: Yeah.
9: Crank.
0: Yeah.
9: Differential.
0: Ooh, you're talking.
9: Those are the five words. I will not be saying them again.
0: I'll just say that capacitor seems to be a little bit out of order there, out of all of those things.
9: What? They're what? My words, Brendan, oh, my words.
0: Yeah, I know. But I'm
9: stop.
0: Just...
9: Okay, look, those are the words. That's, okay. Don't repeat any of them. That's done.
0: If you would like to play, register at jonesyandamanda.com.au. Later on the show,
9: we will ask you
0: in
9: to
0: an hour and 10
9: give us
0: minutes
9: those words, those incredible words, you can win $2,000.
0: It's Jonesy and Amanda driving you home for Jam Nation.
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2: 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This event will be held in the Aldi car park in Musselbrook from 9:30 till 4:30 on the 4th and 5th of August.
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11: The Hunter Valley's 2NM.

0: Oh, yeah. Hello there. It's Jonesy the Amanda driving you home. Big night at the Jones house last night.
1: What happened?
0: Our first solo baby sitting duty for the little grandson. So mum and dad.
1: You see a lot of him.
0: We see a lot of him, but mum and dad were out on their anniversary.
1: Oh.
0: And then we got called up to do the, because I think.
1: In
0: the
1: your
0: kids,
1: house?
0: Yeah. The kids these days feel, I think they feel that we have no idea how to look after kids. Like we raise them. But having said that, they do have some good ideas, the new parents, compared to our day.
1: Which was what?
0: We're from the
1: Posable gym. Thumb, that'll be all right.
0: We were like lead paint and asbestos and all that sort of stuff. So now there's better eyes on the little ones.
1: How many hours were you in charge?
0: Oh, no, it wasn't an all-nighter. Just for, so we, all we had to do, our marching orders, feed him, bathe him, don't kill him. That's it.
1: Well, so far, so good.
0: And so
1: Have you got a big deep bath?
0: Well, it started with Teletubbies.
1: All right.
0: So have you seen the new Teletubbies?
1: I don't know. Are they still making
0: Teletubbies? There's a new one. Like when my son, was little. Ryan, well, you're a Teletubby kid, were you?
2: Yeah, I love Teletubbies.
1: And the parents like Teletubbies because they didn't make much noise, so it was easy to have on as opposed to Pokemon.
0: I'll just say this about the Teletubbies. All the episode consists of them saying hello because there's four of them. Mm. Four of them say hello. And then there's kind of mucking around.
1: Yeah, as a parent, it was delightful.
0: And then it's just
1: background.
0: Goodbye.
1: Yeah.
0: It's so the good. It's like shooting fish in a barrel.
1: So good.
0: Did you know, Ryan, back in the old days with the original Teletubbies, they were 10 foot to 8 foot tall.
2: What?
0: Did you know that? They were in
2: no.
0: suits in the English countryside. And they, all the set, to make the set look smaller, they made big Teletubbies.
1: Why didn't they just make the set smaller?
0: You'll have to talk to the BBC about that.
1: Yeah.
0: Anyway, now there's a new hybrid of AI and live-action Teletubby.
1: And is it the same just making little noises?
0: Yeah. They make those, you know, Dipsy, La La, Po.
1: Yeah.
0: There's one more. What was the other one?
2: Oh, it's like
1: Jeffrey.
2: Tinkle Winkle or something like that.
0: Tinky
1: Winky.
0: Tinky Winky. They've gotten rid of the handbag.
1: That's gone.
0: But when they drive the Teletubby car, everyone's got a steering wheel.
1: Why?
0: But because that's the problem with this generation. You can't all drive the car. Only one person could drive the car. Anyway, that's Teletubbies, so right, I watched
1: And did your grandson watch that or just you?
0: He loves
1: just
0: it.
1: Just you?
0: He's like, well, there's bits because Helen took him for a bath. So I'm just sitting there watching the Teletubbies, making notes. But, you know, I think one of the greatest moments of being a grandparent is it's just being there for the bath.
1: Oh, because when you're a parent, that's a tiring part of the day.
0: And you do. Remember, and that's the other thing about being a grandparent. When you're a parent, you're just such a, I don't know, your head's up your bum. I don't know what happens.
1: Well, you're just tired.
0: You're just tired. But he goes into the bath and there's all this order. So he has his little duckies, his little froggies. So he plays the little duckies and the froggies in the bath. And then there's a cow, looks like a cow, like a face washer cow. He plays with that for a bit. And then he puts that aside, and then it's the next course of bath toys.
1: And what was that?
0: Which is just from the kitchen, a measuring cup that scoops up water.
1: Mm-hmm.
0: And then he scoops water, and he kept putting onto his groin a bit too much for mine. I said, okay, mate, that's enough of that. No more bath for you.
1: Oh, you're going to be one of those grandparents. Stop it. Stop it.
0: No more bath for you.
1: Oh, how old is he? You're terrible.

0: he's 18 months. Okay. He's like,
1: then don't, you know, he's just putting water on himself. With, gosh.
0: But it was nice. You know, okay.
1: That's enough, mate. That's well, I'm glad it all went so well.
0: It went very well. We didn't kill
1: a dry bath next time.
0: Coming up, Double H Hattery drops today.
1: It's a very interesting conversation we're having about trad wives. And I saw there's one particular generation that's going to the cinema big time, and I don't think it's ours, Brendan.
0: Sounds like pub test material to me. It's Jonesy and Amanda driving you home for Jam Nation.
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5: Go.
4: You being a trivia man, do you know the name of the swaggy in Waltzing Matilda?
5: I didn't even know he had a name. What is it?
4: It's referred to in the song. If you listen to the song,
5: yeah,
4: you mention his name. Yeah.
5: I know you're going to make me go and listen to the whole song, are you?
4: No, I'm just going to fill you in the listeners in now. His name is Andy.
5: His name is Andy?
4: Yeah, Andy saying, Andy, watch, Andy, watch.

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1: Hey, I'm Brooke Seychelle. Hundreds of high school and university students have rallied against One Nation and leader Pauline Hanson. Students have lined the streets of our capital cities today, with some calling Ms. Hanson a racist. The federal and New South Wales government have committed $2.5 billion to secure the future of Australia's largest aluminium smelter. The PM says the deal will keep the Tomago plant running beyond 2028. Meanwhile, Anthony Albanese has again dodged apologising for the melon gaffe comments he made about the Japanese PM's gift on a podcast. The opposition called for him to take responsibility again during question time today, but the PM instead reflected on the positive relationship between the two nations.
2: We have a very good relationship with Japan, and I look forward to continuing to work with our friends on economic issues as well as interests of peace and security and prosperity in our region.
1: Meta has removed hundreds of thousands of Australian accounts it believes belong to children under 16. It shut down close to 460,000 Instagram accounts and more than 290 Facebook accounts between December and June. It comes after Australia's social media age restrictions. Tasmania is the sixth state to record a case of bird flu. Its first confirmed case has been detected in a migratory brown skua at Rocky Cape. And Cristiano Ronaldo has tied the knot with his longtime partner. The soccer star married Spanish model Georgina Rodriguez in Portugal.
0: 2NM, your sport now.
1: A knock for 71 from Steve Smith hasn't been enough to save Australia from a first innings collapse against Bangladesh in Darwin.
3: And that's gone off the top edge, and that will surely be out. It is. And Hassan Mahmood has career best figures, 6-55, and he has reduced Australia to 198 all out.
1: On 7, the visitors were 1-40 in reply a short time ago.
0: 2NM weather.
4: A beautiful sunny day around the valley today for your Thursday. Tomorrow, same again, sunny with tops of 21. We've got rain on the way on the weekend though. Saturday, tops of 19 with showers. And Sunday, more showers, tops of 19. That's 2NM 4-day forecast. 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
16: It's showtime!
17: Robert Irwin is joining us on the show. Are you okay with Robert Irwin coming in? Because I just realised he's up against you in the Bert Newton Best TV Presenter Award.
18: He's hosting the Logies. He's up for the gold. Yes, he is also up for Best Presenter. We have known Robert since he was, well, since he was born.
17: Yeah.
18: But I love him and I'm happy for him to shine. So if that means me, I don't know, letting the tyres down on his car as he's crossing the bridge, it's done with love.
17: I remember that show we were on Channel 9, Clever. Do you remember that? Mm-hmm. Rob was born. He was a little baby. And I was on Steve's panel and you were on Bindi's panel.
18: Terry's panel.
17: Was it Terry or Bindi?
18: I think it was Bindi.
17: The kids were very little. And like Steve was sitting there and we were, it was like a, and like Rob was just
18: Rob, when he was 10 years old, came onto the living room and brought some snakes on. And Barry and I said, we don't have a problem with snakes. But we saw these things with really small pointy heads writhing in these Hessian bags on the tables in front of us, and we both started to feel a bit nauseous. And so Robert took them out and handed one to Barry, who swore in his face. And I started laughing hysterically. I had one crawl up my arm, so I started screaming. It was going in my shirt and up under my arm.
17: Mm-hmm.
18: I started screaming. Barry was swearing his head off. This is 10-year-old Robert, the most composed person in the room. Barry jumped over the couch. In the end, Jimmy Fallon saw that and asked Robert to go on his American Television
17: Tonight
18: show.
17: So what you're saying is we made Robert Irwin.
18: And I can unmake him like that, she said, almost clicking
17: as your arthritic fingers. Jim Y. Rye does the best impression of Robert Irwin.
19: Hey, guys.
17: See?
18: That's
17: Rob,
18: very,
17: you're
18: very
17: here
18: good.
17: Already.
18: That's very good.
17: We should.
18: Are you game enough to show him?
17: Hey,
18: your
17: maybe
18: impression?
17: We should test like how good the impression is.
18: Just so that what Ryan does that, and Robert has to guess who it is.
17: Is that we could have people? It could be a thing. I'm just spitballing this stuff.
18: Do it again.
5: Hey guys,
17: say look at this little critter.
5: Look at this little critter.
18: Not what bad. Not
17: enough
18: bad.
17: About
18: you're
17: your,
18: pretty good.
17: Enough about your nether regions,
18: oh,
17: mate.
18: Okay. Oh, come on. Don't make it rude. Coming up next, we're going down to the pub for
17: yes, the well, this is interesting.
18: Arms.
17: We're talking about movies, and I was happy to see this. The movie industry in Australia has increased 11%. That's a $7.8 million net income boost.
18: This is the thing. Film nerds are fashionable again. People, despite being able to stream at home, mm-hmm. a certain generation, are going back to the movies or put to the pub test.
17: It's Jonesy and Amanda driving you home for Jam Nation.
0: The Hunters 981 2NM.

0: Across Australia, Jonesy and Amanda driving you home. It's Thursday or Friday Junior, as we like to say. So now, as good a time as any to get down to the Jonesy and Amanda Arms for
1: the good old-fashioned pub test.
0: Thank you, Sam. And today, I was buoyed to hear the news that revenue from our movie cinemas in Australia has increased by 11%.
2: And this is all around the world, that post-COVID, people are going back to the cinema, but it's particularly Gen Z. They're sort of 14 to 29-year-olds.
0: Mm-hmm.
2: And I think a lot of it is, well, the big movies we've got at the moment. Minions and Monsters made 473.5
0: million. Hang on, that's a thing now?
2: Worldwide.
0: Minions and Monsters?
2: Yeah. Is that right, Ryan? Is that what it was called?
0: Yep.
2: But Devil Wears Prada has made an enormous amount of money. Project Hail Mary, Spider-Man, Brand New Day has become the year's biggest hit in a matter of days.
0: Yep.
2: But there, and the Odyssey, these big cinematic films, Dune, all of that, has got younger people going back to the cinema. Our generation is become quite lazy. You want to stream something, you sit at home. But younger people are leading this return to the theatre, and they're saying they see it as the cinema visit as a social activity, a way to experience a collective aspect of movie going. So rather than sitting on your own, watching at home, mm-hmm. you are sharing the experience with friends and with other people in the cinema. My sons go to movies.
0: What do they see?
2: Well, they've seen The Odyssey, they've seen Dune, they've seen Spider-Man, all that kind of stuff.
0: Last time I went to the movies was with Oppenheimer.
2: Yeah. And yeah, see, that was a big cinematic film. But you're not a regular cinema goer, and
0: no,
2: neither am I.
0: I want to be, though. Because I do like. I remember when saw Avatar when it first came out, and my youngest was 10 at the time, and we're on the car on the way home, and I said, mate, what'd you think of that? He said, I can't talk right now. Because it affected him so much. Because the movie was spectacular.
2: It was, but that's they are
0: and
2: big
0: I don't think
2: cinematic
0: you get that
2: movies.
0: When you're watching a streaming thing at home, there's so many distractions. Let alone your own screen, own brain.
2: That's right, your own brain. You're watching your phone at the same time. But the plus side of that, you can go to the loo when you want to. You can pause it when you want to.
0: Yep.
2: You can Google the actors if you need to. You can get yourself a drink if you need to.
0: So it's not for you.
2: Well, I'm like you. I wish I went to – every time I go to the cinema, I think I need to do this more often, and then 3 years go by before I do it again.
0: We used to do a lot of interviews with movie stars, and the prerequisite was that we had to go and see the movie. Do you remember that time with Will Ferrell, though, when Holmes and Watson came out?
2: And the movie company,
0: I said, oh, do we have to see the movie? And they said, no need.
2: Such a stinker.
0: You know what? And then I watched the movie. I didn't think it was that bad.
2: It was a horrendous stinker.
0: Really?
2: Yeah, I watched it too.
0: I didn't think it was that bad.
2: Even in the comfort of my own home, it was a stinker. So going to the cinema, does it pass the pub test? Is it easier and more preferable for you to just watch stuff at home?
0: Mm-hmm.
2: Or is going to the cinema your thing?
0: What is the fall of the trad wife?
2: I'll tell you more next.
0: It's Jonesy and Amanda driving you home for Jam Nation.
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0: Hello there, it's Jonesy and Amanda driving you home this Thursday, the 13th of August. On Thursday, DAC drops today. When I say DAC, I don't mean pants, I mean AA Chattery, the podcast you do with your forensic psychologist friend, Anita McGregor.
1: And last year, we spoke about the rise of the tradwife influencer. A tradwife is not just a woman who happens to be not working at the moment and choosing to stay at home or for a period of her life raising her kids, whatever that is. A tradwife is a very particular conservative lifestyle that is chosen. And in the first Trump administration, many women turned back to conservative values, many families did. And so we saw the rise of the Trump influencer.
0: Mm-hmm.
1: There are women who are making millions of dollars from saying that their husbands are their source of income. They wear pinafores. They make food from scratch. They raise a huge number of children. They film cinematic farms that they live on. But this last few weeks, all of this has started to crumble. There's a book out at the moment I've just finished reading called Yesteryear. It's a novel, but it's about a tradwife influencer, and the timing of this story could not be more perfect.
0: Ooh.
1: There's a woman called Nara Smith. When I first saw her, I thought she was a joke, a piss take, excuse my language. But she is a beautiful woman who wears very modest clothing. She's one of TikTok's biggest stars. She's got 12 million TikTok followers, and she makes videos of her being a tradwife, making items from scratch, even Skittles. She even made Skittles from
0: the lolly or the
1: lolly? The lolly.
0: Right.
1: And do you want me to tell you her children's names?
0: Oh, come on, there's got it, yeah.
1: Rumble Honey, Slim Easy, Whimsy Lou, and Fawny Golden.
0: Oh.
1: This is a fantasy life that she is creating for women who
0: and
1: don't...
0: And head flushy downy toilet.
1: Well, this is the thing. She's showing a life that most women can't afford and don't have,
0: sure,
1: even if you buy into it. There's women who are saying that... on socials, on TikTok, saying, I'm 19, I've chosen to drop out of college because I want to get married and have a baby and have my husband support me. Good luck with all that. Here's where it all started to fall apart for Nara Smith when she went on the Call Her Daddy podcast.
2: You know what? Let's Google what the definition of a tradwife is.
3: Well, that's perfect. So I'm actually going to ask you,
2: yes,
3: what do you consider a tradwife?
2: Well, I had to look up the term.
3: Because, to me.
2: Because I wasn't familiar with that, right? I didn't quite know what it means. But the fast answer is a tradwife is a woman who embraces or promotes a traditional model of marriage and family life where she typically prioritizes being a homemaker and a primary caregiver for kids, takes primary responsibility for cooking, cleaning, and managing the household, supports her husband's role as the primary breadwinner, often values traditional gender roles within marriage. So with that definition and those points, I'm none of that.
1: Which is where the cynicism comes in.
0: She's
1: saying
0: that.
1: She's not that. But
0: she is that.
1: She is proposing to be that. And that's the cynicism of this. She's making millions of dollars.
0: Mm.
1: Her husband also is a big richie.
0: Right.
1: But she's saying...
0: So she's not a real trad wife.
1: No, but she's saying she's propagating the fact that she is and telling women to adopt this lifestyle. And now she's starting to walk back from it.
0: As long as she's not drinking raw milk.
1: Well, there's another woman who is. There's a woman who's got a farm called Ballerina Farm.
0: Oh, okay.
1: She has 9 children. She is married to the man who is the son of a person who owns an airline. And he's sort of posed with looking casual around the house, around their farm, almost with a hayseed in his mouth.
0: Yeah.
1: She has been in trouble recently for selling their raw milk that's laced with E. coli. So these women are showing a life that is not sustainable, and the scales are starting to fall from people's eyes and going, how does this work? This woman I saw on TikTok absolutely nailed it.
4: Where are they hiding the 47-year-old tradwives? Why are they not out there espousing how amazing this lifestyle is? I think we know. I think other women my age probably know because we have been on this earth long enough to see what happens when you tie yourself for life to an ultra-conservative, ultra-misogynist movement. It does not end well. You end up destitute and divorced because you had no financial security, you had no job history, or you end up with a life that is not particularly appealing to young women on Instagram and TikTok and Pinterest.
1: Yeah, because it's all about the wearing the pinafore.
0: Sure.
1: It's all about making your sourdough starter. It's not about being a 47-year-old living in the back of your car.
0: It's just play. It's make believe.
1: It is. It's absolute make believe. It's role play. It's cosplay, and it's starting to be unmasked as that. Having said that, they've influenced a variety. I don't know how many young women though have been influenced by this.
0: choose your own adventure and choose wisely.
1: Yeah, absolutely.
0: But Choose AA Chattery. It drops today. Check it out, iHeartRadio or wherever you get your podcasts. Coming up, Total Recall. Amanda, you dropped some words.
1: They weren't all swear words. I had five words that I gave you at the beginning of the show. If you can tell me what they are in the correct order, you win $2,000.
0: That's coming up. It's Jonesy and Amanda driving you home for Jam Nation. 2NM.

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1: Nutrilife Magnesium Glycinate with creatine plus powder supports muscle strength and memory recall. Always follow the directions for use.
2: How real does it seem?
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2: Now we could have total recall.
4: Jonesy and Amanda's
5: total recall.
6: Ready for a surprise?
0: $2,000 cash to give away each day. How do you win, Amanda?
7: Well, every day, one of us gives you five keywords. I did that today. And we're asking you now to give us a call. Tell us what those words are, kind of random words, in the order we've given them to you, and you will win $2,000. If you stuff it up, we go to the person next to you on the
0: Sandra line. Is in Hurstville.
7: Hi, Sandra.
8: Oh, hi, Jonesy. Hi, Amanda. How are you going?
7: Very great, well. Sandra. I deliberately chose words that mean nothing to me, but I thought as a gift to Jonesy, they might have some kind of relevance.
0: They might mean something to you, Sandra, certainly if you win $2,000.
8: I certainly would.
7: All right, Sandra, over to you. What were the five words and in what order?
8: Okay, wankle, camshaft, capacitor, crank, and differential.
3: As real as any memory in your head.
0: There it is.
2: Total recall. Total
7: Congratulations,
2: recall.
7: Sandra, you've done it.
0: One of those words one of those words don't belong there.
7: Which is that?
0: Capacitor.
7: Why, what's a camshaft? Well, what's a wankle? I don't even know.
0: Wankle rotary engine, is that what you were
7: and
0: talking about?
7: And what's a camshaft?
0: You were talking about a wankle rotary engine.
7: Yeah, I was, but I don't know what it is.
0: What's an engine?
7: Is a camshaft an engine?
0: That's in an engine.
7: A crank? A
0: crank's in an engine.
7: Is a differential in an engine?
0: Yeah, a capacitor is more of an electrical.
7: Oh, shut up. Sandra, congratulations.
0: I am so sexy right now, Sandra.
8: $2,000. Thank you. That is fantastic.
0: Good on
8: this
0: you.
8: This is the easiest competition ever.
7: Oh, good.
0: Well, maybe we should make it a bit harder for you, Sandra.
8: Yeah. No, it's okay.
0: You've got the money, Sandra. Thank you for playing.
8: Thanks, guys. That's great. Thank you so much.
0: Good on you. And if you'd like to register to play, jonesyandamanda.com.au. Are the pub testers coming up? We should ask Sandra if she likes going to the movies.
7: The cinema is making a comeback, but having said that, it's younger people that are generally going to see the movies. We'll ask you what you think.
0: Good on you, young people. It's Jonesy and Amanda driving you home for Jam Nation.
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14: 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Hawthorne and Melbourne continue round one of the AFLW tonight at Icon Park. Demons midfielder Liv Purcell returns from an ACL injury, while Hawks star Jazz Fleming has been cleared to play after overcoming a pre-season eye injury. The A-League Women's All-Stars have suffered a 3-0 loss to a star-studded Chelsea outfit at the SFS, and Annabelle Sutherland has lifted Sunrisers' leads to within one win of the 100 decider, posting an unbeaten 62 and taking 2 wickets.
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0: barrel. Hey, that's another segment.
1: Put the sound effects away, Ryan.
0: Shooting fish in a barrel. Ryan, write that down for next week. But today, no, we're at the Jonesy Demand of Arms, and I'm buoyed by this information that the box office revenue in Australia has increased by 11%. That is $7.8 million.
1: It's wonderful. And around the world, we're seeing the same thing. People are going back to the cinema, but not everyone. It's Gen Z. Or
0: yep.
1: Gen Z.
0: Good on you,
1: primarily.
0: Good on you, Gen Z.
1: But also, they're the ones who are going to see these big movies.
0: Mm-hmm.
1: Dune, The Odyssey.
0: Yep.
1: Project Hail Mary actually has got a lot of people. Devil Wears Prada's got a lot of people. Spider-Man, these big...
0: Fast and the Furious 11.
1: These really big films. But they're choosing the camaraderie of seeing a film surrounded by people, which sounds wonderful. But there's our generation, which is probably a bit older, funny about that, who may want to stream at home. Have a cup of tea, glass of wine, you're comfortable, you can go to the toilet, you can pause when you need to.
0: And that's you. But I remember years ago I was getting a
1: But you're not going to movies either.
0: I went and saw Oppenheimer. But okay, I remember years ago I was getting a tow bar fitted to my car and the guy said, mate, it's going to take about 2 hours. And I said, what'll I do? And he says, go and see a movie. I went right here. I walked in and watched American Pie and I laughed my head off. Mm. For those two, and it was just great.
1: But you're not going regularly. This is the point of this podcast.
0: But it's like record players or CDs or cassettes. It's a good thing.
1: Of course, no one's saying, should we have cinema?
0: But you're anti-movie.
1: No, that is so not what I'm saying. The point is, I love the idea, like you, that people are going back to the movies. But are you actively doing it or are you watching things at home? This is what the pub test is. No one's saying shut down the cinemas. Old man.
0: Hang on, I never said shut down the cinemas.
1: Going to the cinema, does it pass the pub test?
2: Definitely the cinema. Much more fun. You can lose yourself in the experience and escape life for a couple of hours. Wonderful.
3: I love going to the movies. I just love the experience. I do like the social aspect of it. I tend to make an effort and go with friends, but I also go to the movies on my own.
2: It does, but I honestly believe it depends on the movie. So the last movie I saw was Michael Jackson, and that was like going to a concert.
4: Yes, I believe it does. It helps me and my wife keep the kids out of the house so we can sit down and watch the classics and watch any season on the couch with a pause button.
5: Oh, I go every week. I go Gold Class. I would watch paint dry. I've already seen Spider-Man twice. I've seen Odyssey once. My husband doesn't know how much I spend. Sometimes I just buy movie vouchers from Coles. So then he doesn't even know what I'm spending.
6: I think it passes the pub test, but I think it depends on the genre. I could not do a horror film in the cinema.
7: It does, especially at a Saturday morning 9 o'clock session when you have the whole theatre to yourself.
8: I personally just love to go to the cinema. It's time out, you switch off and sit there in your own little world and really enjoy the movie.
9: Oh, yeah, hell yeah. I reckon they should make cinemas more public. Yep, get a little table service button you can press and then they deliver you a tray service Shiraz or a Savvy B. Name your poison.
10: Well, I'm at the age now where people are just annoying and I don't want to hear other people chewing on their popcorn and slapping their drinks and, you know, farting and stuff like that. So I just prefer to sit at my house and just be in peace from all that.
0: Well,
1: your wife gets that at home.
0: Well, how would have she felt about a Mel Brooks movie?
1: The last film I saw was Wuthering Heights, and I thought that was a brilliant film to see in a cinema. Every time I go to the cinema, I think I want to do this more often.
0: But isn't it exciting? You know, when you go to the cinema, you got your choc top and your popcorn, and you've eaten it all before the Val Morgan ads finish.
1: That's right. And then I'm thinking, should I go to the toilet now?
0: Yeah. And when you hear locally owned and operated, and then the movie starts. And isn't it great?
1: Lots of varied calls there. Most people saying they love the cinema.
0: Good. Well, excellent. We're happy for it.
1: Well, coming up in the next hour, Robert Irwin is going to be joining us.
0: Also, Instagram makes its return. It's Jonesy and Amanda driving you home for Jam Nation.
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1: Hey, I'm Brooke Seychelle. High school and university students have rallied against One Nation and leader Pauline Hanson today. Students lining the streets of our capital cities, with some calling Ms. Hanson a racist. One Nation MP Barnaby Joyce believes students are misguided.
2: This was inspired by a socialist clique of people who pathologically dislike One Nation. They're entitled to, that's politics, but don't drag other people into your fight.
1: The future of the Tomago smelter is secured. The federal and New South Wales governments are jointly committing $2.5 billion to keep the Hunter plant operating beyond 2028. Meanwhile, the Prime Minister insists there's no cause for alarm over recent sightings of drones near Australian defence bases. That's despite growing calls for an ACO investigation. Anthony Albanese says authorities are managing the issue.
3: That we've invested something like $7 billion in capability when it comes to warfare associated with drones. We continue to do that because we recognise that those issues are important.
1: Overseas, Donald Trump has claimed the US has total control of the Strait of Hormuz and says they might keep it. Reports say the number of vessels passing through the strait fell to a one-week low of 14 in comparison to around 130 per day before the war started in February. And anyone who hasn't completed their census is being reminded there's still time. Authorities are urging people to get them in by the end of the week.
0: 2NM, your sport now.
1: Collingwood veteran Steel Sidebottom has confirmed this season will be his last in the AFL. The 35-year-old will hang up the boots after 18 years and two premierships. Meanwhile, a top-of-the-table clash in the NRL tonight between the Roosters and the Panthers. The Chooks will be without James Tedesco, who's nursing an ankle injury. And the Aussies have come unstuck on day one in the first test against Bangladesh in Darwin. The hosts all out for 198, with Steve Smith notching 71 runs. Bangladesh is 1 for 89 in reply a short time ago.
0: 2NM weather.
4: A beautiful sunny day around the valley today for your Thursday. Tomorrow, same again, sunny with tops of 21. We got rain on the way on the weekend though. Saturday, tops of 19 with showers, and Sunday, more showers, tops of 19. That's 2NM 4-day forecast. 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
17: Thursday or Friday, Junior, the Logies are on Sunday night, and we've got the host of the Logies coming in.
18: Robert Irwin, he's up for the Gold Logie. He's also up for the Silver Logie for Best Presenter that another person
17: he's up
18: in
17: for a lot.
18: Room is going for
17: are
18: as
17: you up
18: well.
17: For the silver one?
18: That's for, well, I'm up for the Bert Newton Best Presenter.
17: Is that the silver?
18: Well, it is silver, isn't it? What's going to be made of, sponge?
17: I just thought it was
18: my
17: the Bert
18: tears?
17: Newton Best Presenter Award.
18: That's what it's called. And is a silver one, is that maybe for an actor or an actress, maybe?
17: There's a silver Logie. How have
18: is
17: we got
18: there?
17: To this far towards the end of the campaign and I didn't even know that?
18: I don't know either.
17: Okay, maybe we'll ask Rob. He'll tell us.
18: Yeah.
17: He seems to know what's going on.
18: Well, he's also, you know, swapping his crocodile wrangling outfit for a penguin suit, as we said, as host.
17: Yeah.
18: And he's going to be joining us next.
17: Also, Instagram makes its return. It's Jonesy and Amanda driving you home for Jam Nation.
0: The Hunters 981 2NM.

0: Hello there, it's Jonesy and Amanda across Australia driving you home.
1: Well, Robert Irwin has faced crocodiles. It's just my scaly legs I'm talking about. Snakes and jungle critters. But this weekend, he faces something far more terrifying. A room full of Australian TV talent with a number of drinks under their belts. He is going to be hosting the Logie, swapping his car keys, as I said, for a penguin suit. And he joins us now, Robert Irwin.
2: Here he is.
3: Yeah, what's up?
0: Do I have to get between you two guys?
1: Well, because let's explain the story. Robert obviously is hosting.
0: Of course.
1: Robert's up for the gold. Yes. Robert's also up for the Bert Newton Best
0: I would say Robert's
1: presenter.
0: Getting too much stuff.
1: Far too much. So greedy.
0: Well, Rob, why don't you concede right now?
2: Yes.
0: And just say, look, give Amanda the best TV presenter one. Just
2: 100%. I am campaigning hard for you, Amanda Kelly. You deserve the Bert Newton Award 100%. It is yours.
1: You're
2: so everybody
1: sweet.
2: Listening, go and vote
1: Aren't
2: for
1: you
2: Amanda.
1: Because I remember you actually supported me too when I went for the gold.
2: Yes.
1: How did that go? Oh, let's not go into that. But
0: Rob's
1: I love
0: didn't come
1: you,
0: here for this.
1: Your support and thank you.
2: No, absolutely. Well, there is no one more deserving, and you've always been, both of you, we consider you like an extended member of the Irwin family.
0: But, you know, years ago I was just saying to Amanda, we're on a TV show called Clever and you were just born.
2: Yeah.
0: And I was on the panel with your dad. Amanda was on the panel with Terry. You know, and it was just, you know, I'm so proud of you. I think
2: Thank
0: it's such
2: you.
0: A great thing. You turned into such a fine young man.
2: I appreciate
1: it. I think that's how we all feel.
0: I know, but I can't believe you're 22. Like, it feels like you're about, you're like Highlander. You feel like a lot older than what you are.
2: Oh, well, you know, I'm very, very grateful for my parents, for what they created, not only this amazing legacy that I get to continue, but also just the example of what it is to live life with passion, with empathy, treating every living being the way you would wish to be treated. And my job is to amplify this amazing message that they pioneered to a new generation, and that is incredibly special. And every time I talk to you guys and I hear stories about, you know, when your paths cross, particularly with dad and with my mum along the way, it's very meaningful. Yeah. And I'm proud to be on the path that I am. And I'm always representing Australia and Australia Zoo. I mean, I'm in khaki right now. I tried to convince the Logies to let me wear this. But, you know, I always represent my family.
1: But when you, your incredible success in the States, you're not a guy ever to be up yourself, but you must have been surrounded by a lot of up yourself-osity. It's a technical term.
2: Yes, up yourself-osity. I like that. Yes, and you learn very, very quickly. When you are in the public eye in any way, you don't listen to comments. You don't listen to the noise, whether it's good, bad, or indifferent. You don't listen to it. You run your own race. And for me, I'm like, I'm a conservationist. I'm a zookeeper from Biwa. That's what I am, you know, and so I have this cause and this mission behind it all, and it means it's the waters are never cloudy, it's never muddy. I'm pretty clear. I know my true north. I'm finding some pretty weird and wacky ways to get the message out there, but that message is always, you know, that's the true
1: it's
2: north.
1: Central
2: and
1: to that's, what you
2: yeah,
1: do.
2: But you can't listen to all the superfluous stuff because. No.
0: But that's what your dad used to say. And unfortunately, you're sounding too charming. You're not helping our campaign for Amanda here. Can you be a bit of an a-hole? Can you do? I want my girl here to win.
2: Well, so do I.
1: Well, let's talk about you hosting on the night.
2: Yeah.
1: What style of a host will you be?
2: Oh, just absolutely savage. No, I think it's going to be a little different, you know. And I loved watching Sam Pang, of course, when he hosted. And this is going to be a very different vibe. But I want this to be, you know, we're celebrating 70 years Aussie TV. So I want it to be like a celebration of all the legends that have made this what it is. And a celebration of the next generation that are going to come up and hopefully keep it going for the next 70 years, you know. It's fun. It's theatrical. There's going to be some real wildlife moments in there as well.
1: Really? Some dancing?
2: Well, let's just say maybe the ballroom shoes might have to get a little dusting off. Yes, yes. So, no, it's going to be big and bold and bright, and I just want to lift everyone up, and I want everyone to have a good laugh, a good time, and we're still going to be poking fun, but most of that's going to be directed at me.
1: Okay, well, I think that's the thing. I think in those COVID years, we all realised how important television is to us all, and I think some cynicism has dropped away.
2: Okay. Yeah, and I think we need to remember, like, I talk about this with my generation, you know, It is so in the zeitgeist of everything that we say, and it's in our vernacular, and Aussie TV is so embedded in our culture. And, you know, look at my mum and dad. You know, look at the incredible things they could do, the stories they could tell, the adventures they brought everyone on through TV. And, and you know, it's alive and well. And I want to bring the new generation in on that, really.
0: Okay. Well, I will say this, Gemma Raihi, who you've met, does a very dab impersonation of you. And that's sign, but that's a sign of success, Robert. You know, when you've got people impersonating.
1: Like Ryan.
0: So, Gemma Raihi, just say, okay, do your classic
2: Rob.
0: I've
2: got to stand up to this.
1: I want to hear this.
2: Hi, guys. Wow.
0: See, that's,
2: that was
0: what about,
2: great.
0: Check out this little critter.
2: Okay, go.
4: Check out this little critter.
2: Dude, that was actually really good.
5: Okay, wow, this is what a moment.
0: Just say, that's not a redback spider.
4: That's not a redback spider.
2: That's real. Okay, now you got to give me a crikey. Oh, okay, we're going to do it together.
5: Okay, all
2: right. Maybe on the count of three.
5: All right.
2: One, two, three.
4: Crikey.
0: Oh, my God.
2: Wow. I mean, who's talking?
5: Yeah, I don't know.
2: It's like a mirror.
1: I've
0: got a bold proposal. This just came to me. Yeah. It's genius. Jonesy genius.
2: Yeah. Okay, go.
0: Would you like to play, is it Ryan or is it Rob?
2: Ooh,
0: between the two. I'll get you guys to record some key phrases in this next break.
2: Got it.
0: We come back and people play, is it Ryan or is it Rob?
1: Do you want to give I like the idea of it.
0: It's Jonesy and Amanda driving you home for Jam Nation. Shut up and
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6: Jonesy and Amanda.
1: Jonesy and Amanda. I'll slap Brendan around in the meantime.
0: Oh, please.
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0: Hello there, it's Jonesy and Amanda driving you home across Australia. Robert Irwin is in the studio. I've had to separate Amanda and Rob because they are both up for the same award.
1: We've been feuding nonstop.
0: I would like to say this, Rob. You're 22. You've got a long time in this
1: business. What are you saying?
0: Amanda is of an age.
1: Wow. I'm just saying. I'm a what?
0: No, I'm not saying anything. I'm here. Rob, can you just...
1: One foot in the grave? Man, okay, I appreciate it.
0: I'm doing this for you, okay? Anyway. So we've got Rob's support for Amanda. There's
2: 100%,
0: no doubt about it.
2: 100%.
1: That's very sweet.
0: And you are going to host this thing so well on Sunday. I know that. Oh, I can feel it in my bones.
2: Thank you.
1: You're saying the very next morning you've got to make your way back up to Cape York.
2: I do. I came in last night. I took a little tinny across the Wenlock River, put all my bags in it, you know, in the dark. Went across, you know, the crocodile filled river.
0: Yeah, so there's a croc there.
2: And I'm on a crocodile research expedition right now.
1: There are crocs there.
2: There are crocs there. Oh, yeah, big one. There's a big one that was watching me cross the river. His name's Drew. He's about 15 feet long.
0: When was the last time a croc
1: He's your plus one.
2: I think he's going to be safer than half the people in there on that night.
0: When was the last time a croc just scared the hell out of you?
2: Oh, 2 days ago?
0: Right.
2: 3 days ago.
0: So was it at the point where you looked at it and you thought...
2: Yeah, well, I was jumping on the back of a 14-foot. He was 14 foot 2 inches, big, big boy. And he was just like beautiful golden coloration and he was just amazing. But, man, he was angry. He was death rolling
0: like
2: an
0: absolute
2: propeller. Yeah, but, you know, I'm a conservationist, right? I'm trying to help these animals. They don't know that. But we, you know, Australia Zoo, we do this amazing research project with them. You got to catch them, put a little satellite tracker on them and release them again. But if you're not, like... You know, there's a lot of people being like, oh, you know, oh, you must not get scared. Of course I get scared. Like, it's terrifying. It's always scary. But when something is scary, if you're nervous about it, that good adrenaline, good nerves means you care about it. I'm 10 times more nervous for the Logies, though. Holy moly.
1: He's back and going to jump on death row.
0: I hope that croc is, like, supporting you for the Logies. That'd be nice.
2: I mean, I'm trying to help him out.
0: Yeah. So what we did discover, Jemwai Rai, who works with us, we have two men on similar trajectories.
2: Yeah.
0: Robert, you are a successful and genius Jemwai Rai.
2: Yeah.
0: You're Jemwai Rai.
2: Okay.
0: But what we have established is Ryan has an uncanny impression of you. He does an uncanny impression.
2: Wow.
0: So right now we've set up a game. It's called... Is it Rob or is it Ryan? Can you tell the difference between these two icons?
3: This is huge. This is my one party trick as well. So
2: I'm stoked.
0: Yeah, he's cashing it on you.
2: So I'm going to get you a khaki shirt so that you can really manifest the Robert Irwin. Yeah.
1: So both of you have recorded some key phrases.
0: Key phrases.
1: We're going to play those phrases and see if people can guess who's who.
0: Our first caller is Shelley of Lithgow.
1: Hi, Shelley.
4: Hi, guys. How you going?
0: Say hi to you.
2: Hey. Shelley, what's up?
4: Hello.
0: Okay,
2: G'day.
0: Shelley.
1: All right, Shelley.
3: we haven't done this.
2: Trying to throw the scent off of it. Who was Robert?
0: We haven't done this before. Shelley, listen to this phrase. Is this Rob or is it Ryan?
2: Hi, guys.
0: Is it Rob or is it Ryan? Shelley.
4: Can you play it again?
1: Yep.
2: Hi, guys.
4: That is Ryan.
2: No.
0: That's Rob.
2: That was Rob.
0: This is Ryan.
3: Hi, guys. slightly higher pitch, I think.
0: Shelley, thank you.
3: Okay.
0: Chris is in South Perth. Hello, Chris.
5: Hello, Jonesy and Amanda. How are you going?
0: Say hi to Rob and Ryan.
5: Oh, and Rob and Ryan, of course.
2: G'day.
3: Hey, g'day.
1: We've got another phrase here. Chris, listen up, and at the end of this, you tell us whether it's Robert or whether it is Ryan.
2: Look at the size of that.
0: Is it Rob or is it Ryan? Come on, Chris.
5: That's Rob.
3: Correct.
1: That was Rob.
3: That is Rob.
0: How do you say
3: it? Okay, this is how I said that.
2: Look at the size of that.
0: Oh, yeah, you're hamming that up.
2: Oh, come on. That's like 15-year-old Robert.
0: Lee is in the territory in Darwin. Hello, Lee.
2: Lee.
1: Leah?
5: Oh,
0: Leah. Leah.
2: There you are, mate.
5: You guys should get platinum awards, just saying.
0: Oh, so Amanda and Rob should both get awards?
1: Or are you saying Robert and Ryan?
0: Yes.
5: They should get platinum awards.
0: Well, what about me?
2: Oh,
1: this is very sweet.
2: Thank you.
1: Now, Leah, we have another phrase here.
3: Yes, okay.
1: Put your listening ears on. Is this Robert or is it Ryan?
2: Wow, what a beauty.
5: I think Robert.
6: Correct.
2: Yeah, well done. Well done.
0: How did you say that?
2: Okay, this is how I did that one. Okay, here it is.
6: Wow, what a beauty.
0: Nah.
7: It's pretty good.
2: Yeah, I've zhuzhed it up a bit too much,
6: wow,
2: I think.
6: What
2: yeah.
6: a beauty.
0: We'll
6: wow,
0: wrap
6: what a
0: this
6: beauty.
0: Up okay, with, one with Jordan. This is the last one. This okay. is winner takes it all. There's no prizes.
1: Actually, we do have a prize.
0: Do we have a prize?
1: We do. We've got an Australia Zoo gift pack worth $200.
0: Oh, well.
2: Boom, so let's go.
1: Jordan gets this right. Hi, that's what Jordan's getting. Hi, Jordan.
8: Hello.
1: Hello.
8: How
1: Jordan.
8: Is everyone?
1: We're all very well. This good, mate. To come good. Down to you. Have a listen to this. Is this Robert or is it Ryan?
8: Yep.
6: Look at this little fella.
8: Ryan.
2: Yeah, you got me. Oh. Yeah, you got me. Well done.
0: How does Rob say that?
7: Look at this little fella. That's pretty that close.
0: Actually, play them together. That's like...
6: Look at this little fella.
0: Okay.
7: Look at this little fella.
2: Oh, that's similar. Insane. That's some pretty subtle differences. Dude, you know, wow. Well
0: everyone's
2: done.
0: Talking about Usher and Timomatic with a double thing here. This could be...
2: Yeah.
1: If you need a night off from...
2: A duo. Oh, yeah.
0: On Sunday night, if you need a night yeah. off.
7: Do you mind filling in for
2: I'd
7: me, mate?
2: I'd love that, yeah. If you ever need a voice, yeah, stunt double.
7: Mate, I reckon it's a done deal.
1: Robert. Well, Robert, I will see you on the night. I'm yeah. so thrilled. Yes. I can't wait to see your fabulous hosting abilities and as always, give your mother our love.
2: I will indeed. Love
0: Say
2: you
0: hi
2: guys.
0: To Terry.
2: Thank
0: vote
2: you.
0: For Robert for the gold logie. Vote for my girl here, well, Amanda Rose.
2: Vote for Amanda.
1: By the way,
0: come on,
1: we'll be watching
0: on.
1: Robert host his
0: TV Week Logie Awards.com.
7: Well, hopefully not. Maybe. We'll see. Would
0: Thank
7: be
0: you,
7: the
0: Rob.
7: First time. The
0: Get
7: old
0: out
7: Bonds
0: of
7: commercial.
0: Instagram is here. It's Jonesy and Amanda driving you home for Jam Nation. 2NM.

0: Hello there. It's Jonesy Demander across Australia driving you home. It's time.
1: Everybody. Best money. Extra cash.
2: Any money. Jonesy and Demander's.
0: Indeed. 10 questions. 60 seconds on the clock you can pass if you don't know an answer. We'll come back to that question if time permits. You get all the questions right. $1,000. Adam did that this week.
3: You can make it $2,000 by answering a bonus question, but it is double or nothing.
0: Adam chose not to go that path. His mum wisely said, don't go for the bonus question.
3: And when we asked him the bonus question, after he'd chosen to take $1,000, his mum was right. He didn't know the answer.
0: Alison didn't know about the Naked Chef.
3: That was his mum, no.
0: Yeah. Christina is with us in Liverpool. Hello, Christina.
4: Oh, my God, hello.
3: Hello.
4: Oh, my God, you picked me. Wow, I wasn't expecting it.
0: Well, that's what happens.
3: It's you, Christina. Are you in a position where you can listen carefully and talk and all that sort of bizzo?
4: I am, yes. I'm away from the kids. I think I'm straight.
3: Okay. Unless they're going to be brainiacs and help you, that's good to be away from them right now. We've got 10 questions, Christina. We've got 60 seconds. If you're not sure, say pass because we might have time to come back.
4: Okay.
3: Christina, good luck. Deep breath. Here we go. Question one. What month comes after August?
4: September.
3: Question two, what's the main ingredient in French fries?
4: Potatoes.
3: Question three, red and white combined make which colour?
4: Pink.
3: Question four, what's the name of Harry Potter's owl?
4: Oh, pass.
3: Question five, who sings the classic hit Ironic?
4: Oh, pass.
3: Question six, Robert Irwin is the son of which Australian icon?
4: Steve Irwin.
3: Question seven, you're going to need a bigger boat is a quote from which movie?
4: Pass.
3: Question eight. What currency is used in India?
4: Pass.
3: Question nine. Who played Tyler Durden in the movie Fight Club?
4: Russell Crowe.
0: Oh.
3: It was Brad Pitt.
0: Actually, Rusty would have been good. Don't talk about Fight Club.
3: The Harry Potter's owl, I wouldn't have known this. Hedwig.
4: Oh, okay. My daughter probably would have known that.
3: And Ironic. Do you know who sings Ironic?
4: No idea.
3: That's Alanis Morissette.
0: Yep. You're going to need a bigger boat. You know that, Christina.
3: That's Jaws. No, that's Jaws.
0: We've got to go through your homework. And there's one more.
3: And one more. What currency is used in India? It's the rupee.
4: Okay.
0: Christina.
3: Oh, Christina, thank you for playing.
4: Thank you.
0: Christina, we have your vote for Amanda. Best Bert Newton TV presenter.
3: The best Bert Newton impersonator. That's what I'm up for. You know, will you ever
0: just
3: get it right?
0: Just say, Christina, answer the question.
4: I think you'll win, Amanda.
0: There you go.
4: It's time.
3: Christina,
0: there
3: that's very sweet
0: go.
3: Of you. Thank you very
0: there
3: much.
0: There you go. We've already got an endorsement from Robert Irwin. Now Christina has given it her seal of approval.
3: Well, that's two.
0: There you go.
3: Thank you.
0: Speaking of...
3: You didn't even say three. You didn't even say you've voted.
0: I have voted.
3: Okay.
0: And if I could scam it some way, I would. Get a little bot factory going. But we must talk about the Logies and your final push. Well, you know, this is before tomorrow's final push.
3: All right.
0: So it's the prequel to the final push.
3: Okay.
0: That's coming up next. It's Jonesy and Amanda driving you home for Jam Nation.
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2: 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Let Jonesy and Amanda make it better.
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0: Jonesy and Amanda driving you home. Well, well, well.
1: Wasn't it great having Robert? He is the world's most lovely man.
0: We have his endorsement for you to win the Best Presenter Award.
1: That was nice of him.
2: I am campaigning hard for you, Amanda Kelly. You deserve the Bert Newton Award 100%. It is yours.
1: You're
2: so everybody
1: sweet.
2: Listening, go and vote
1: aren't
2: for
1: you
2: Amanda.
0: That's what he's saying.
1: I'm embarrassed.
0: That's
1: he's lovely.
0: That's what he is saying. So that's a done deal. Let's focus on the night. What are we eating? Chicken or beef? Ryan, by the way, if I get chicken, you're having the beef. I mean, if I get the beef.
3: No, I want the beef.
0: Anyway, away from that, it can be the Logie's night, the food, and it can be like there's a lot of bad blood between a lot of the tables. I remember Peter Overton, you know, Channel 9's Peter Overton, what he said one year.
4: Knuckle dusters, machetes, axes and knives, big and small.
0: Can be very dangerous. I understand, though, he's going stag this time. He's not taking the pussycat.
1: Who's
0: chest.
1: He taking?
0: No.
4: Check out this elephant.
1: Who's that? Better not be me. Better moisturise.
0: But what are they eating? That's the big question. That's what Australia wants to know. Pete, what are we eating?
4: Tortillas, a whisk and 26 kilograms of methamphetamine.
1: Wow, what table's that?
0: Channel 10, they've got...
5: more than 100 kilos of cocaine.
1: I'll be doing the rounds of everyone.
0: What about our mates at ACA?
6: No music, podcasts or mates for company. And a pumpkin.
0: Because it's markedly different for Ali this year. Remember last year?
6: Drugs, prostitutes and a very expensive steak.
5: Righto, you two. That's enough.
1: I just had the steak.
0: Look. Vote for Amanda.
1: Thank
0: TV
1: you.
0: Week Logies.
1: Thank you. We will see you tomorrow for
0: awards.com.
1: I'm getting embarrassed now.
0: Don't be embarrassed. Let me do the embarrassing for you.
1: Okay. Who do gurus are joining? Are we allowed to say who?
0: We've announced it. There's a promo running and everything.
1: Hoodoo Gurus are joining us for our Friday field sessions tomorrow.
0: And we have $4,000 up for grabs. We'll catch you then.
1: Goodbye.
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0: Christian O'Connell Show. All right, time now for Tombstone Text. Your tombstone is the text message that's right now at the top of your phone. No matter what it says, whatever it says, that's it. So send it on to us on 0475 03 1043. Patty, what's your tombstone text?
1: Yes, I'm talking to the zookeeper. So we had careers night at school and it was brilliant actually, and they had a heap of a big contingent of alumni, former students there who have gone on to brilliant careers, and the kids could talk to them about their vocation and whether it might be something
2: still
1: that
2: doing
1: they
2: that.
1: Yeah, isn't it great? Anyway, one of the students was or is a zookeeper.
2: Oh, that's amazing.
1: But no one was talking to her. So everyone was flocking to, like, there was a lawyer there was a cameraman, there was another teacher, but no one was at her stand. And I took pity on her. I felt really sorry for her.
2: Oh, good on you, Patty. You got such a big heart doing that.
1: No, well, she was just sitting there.
2: No, I do. Whenever you see people and there's no one there, your heart aches for it.
1: And she'd set up her stand. She had all these amazing photos, you know, feeding elephants and caring for silverbacks. And what an amazing career she must have. Anyway, so I went up and struck a conversation and I said, oh, no one is talking to you. I can't believe you.
2: And when
1: must
2: do you
1: have...
2: start, Pats?
1: No, you must have the most amazing
2: We're recruiting.
1: Job. And she said, I don't think anyone's interested in what I do. And I said, I'm interested in what you do. Anyway, and then the family texted me, said, where are you? We need to hear it for this talk. There was a talk that I was meant to be in with the family. And I said, I'm talking to the zookeeper, who was very interesting and has the most amazing job.
2: Good on you, Pats.
3: What does your daughter Audie want to do? Has she got any inspiration?
1: Oh, look, it varies from day to day. It could be joining the circus to, you know, being president of the United States. Rio, we'll wait and see.
2: But that is the best word, encouraging. Do you remember when you were a kid, you actually thought you could do anything?
1: Oh, yeah.
3: Yeah.
2: You really thought. And then as you get older and older, the funnel sadly gets smaller. Because you know, you think, I could do anything. And a spaceman. You could. If you put your mind to it, you could be a spaceman. Middleweight champion boxer of the world. If you put your mind to it, you really could. And then as you go through life, and then suddenly you're sat on the couch thinking, maybe I could eat this entire block of cheese.
3: And you can.
2: And you can.
3: Set your mind
2: if
3: to
2: you
3: it.
2: Put your mind to it. Those are your goals. Rio, what's Tombstone Text for you?
3: Mine is, please complete your phishing training. PHISHING.
2: Oh, yes. Spamming.
1: Oh, no.
2: You got caught out.
3: No, I got caught out. The shame, because I pride myself on being one of the few technologically literate people on this team, and I have got busted and tricked by the company.
2: Actually, a very good idea. More companies are doing this now, setting their own traps internally to see if you're smart enough.
3: Now, I don't think I've ever been scammed, but I have now been scammed
2: by the company
3: who tricked me with the email. Said, oh, please confirm if you're going to keep using this software. Uh-huh. And I thought, well, yeah, I use it for work. So I clicked confirm.
2: Without checking that there's been any typos. Check that domain name. Does it exist?
3: And now
2: ask your line manager.
1: I've done it too. Don't feel bad. But you feel like there's a trap door that's going to, like, swallow you up when you do it, and you realise, don't you?
3: Yes, it's like big alarms. Yes. You're being scammed. And now
2: I reckon alarms should go off around the office and a giant foam finger points at you.
3: Well, they pretty much do. Now I've got siphoned off.
2: Are you going to go and do some training?
3: I've got to go and do this, like, extra detention training. Like, I've got to stay back
2: from
3: school.
2: You've got to repeat the IT year.
3: Yes.
2: Dan, Dan, Dan. All right, send us yours then. What is your tombstone text? Christian Tombstone. Text. I fixed the sauce. Tastes better. I think they added salt, pepper, normally something like that. Bit of milk. Yeah. Sugar?
3: Milk. Yes.
2: If it's a tomato
3: sugar.
2: One.
3: Mm. Sugar really helps with the tomato sauce.
2: Yeah, it does. What does it do? Fruit. Does it balance out the tartness?
1: The acidity?
3: Yeah.
1: Is it something to do with that?
3: To do with the acidity.
2: Mm. Christian, most recent text message I sent to my husband simply says, cheetah. Three exclamation marks. Now, I'm guessing, Carly, that isn't about anything horrific, because I don't believe that's a one-word situation.
3: That's true. You're copping a lot.
2: You don't
3: more.
2: Just go, you. You know what you are? A cheetah. Exclamation mark, exclamation mark, exclamation mark. There'll be, you know, this big long mega text message you get sometimes. Send. Send. Poo, poo, poo, poo, poo, poo, poo emoji. Lawyer. Where's the lawyer emoji? Where's I get half emoji? Where's the put your heart in a blender emoji? I don't think it's simply one word. I mean, it might be someone cheating at something. Is it someone cheating on the census saying, I did 500 hours of domestic chores last week alone? Catch
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Christian O'Connell Show. Lines are open now for this week's gripping installment of The Wrong. Your stories, anything to do with the theme of The Wrong. So far, we've had stories about Rio when he pantsied the wrong person. Leonie going to the airport on the wrong day. Me when I filmed the wrong kid. Ian fixed the wrong toilet. Do you mean Ian the plumber going and fixing the wrong toilet? Shelley, I've told this story to so many people. Shelley pushed the wrong person into the pool. Thought it was a sister. It really wasn't. Richard saw someone giving a wet willy to the wrong person on the train. Melissa caught the wrong criminal, used the wrong keys, the wrong kitchen tiles, the wrong chicken mince. So many great stories. And now the wrong song for Rio to take on to do a theme tune for this.

0: some of the stories we've had over the last 2 weeks.
1: Our son was doing a triathlon. My husband took some photos, posted them on Facebook. It was not our son. It was some random.
2: My parents were retiling their bathroom. The tiler tiled the entire bathroom. I came home and said, hang on, this doesn't seem right. The code on the back of the sample tile was wrong. The company had to then pay to get the tiler to come back and redo the entire thing.
3: My husband was looking to buy a car online. So I'm watching the online auction. I pushed on the button to make sure that that's how you put in a bid, and I accidentally bought the wrong car.
0: Let's go to River. What's your story about the wrong?
4: We got off at the wrong country.
0: How can that happen?
4: We were flying from Australia to Budapest in Hungary, yeah. And we accidentally got off in Bucharest in Romania.
5: Oh, no.
0: So close, but yet so far. Was this your first time in Europe, or...?
4: It was my first time out of Australia without family, and the funny thing was me and my ex, we broke up 2 weeks before the trip. So we were bickering about whose fault everything was.
0: Well, that sounds like the perfect grounds of a long-running marriage.
4: And, Lukey, if you're listening, it's still your fault.
0: Oh, my God. So what happened? How long did you have to be there before you could change and get on the...
4: When we figured out our bags weren't coming out and nothing made sense.
0: Well, they were, just in a different country.
4: Nothing was making any sense. We got stranded there for about 8 hours.
0: Oh, no. River, great story. Going to send you a prize. Thanks for calling. Great name as well.
4: No worries. Thank you.
0: All right, Russell.
6: Yeah, it's Christian. Yeah, I'm a land surveyor and I surveyed the wrong block. Caused a family murder, I'm thinking.
0: No. So, what happened? You've got to tell us.
6: We were surveying a little country block in a little country town and turned up the block and looked like a scene from Deliverance. And so we were a bit anxious.
0: Oh, you knew Patsy? The place beyond the trees.
6: Yeah. And we knocked on the door and the guy came out and we said, look, we're the surveyors here to survey the block and subdivide it. And then the look on the guy's face was... my brother, he's done that to me.
0: Straight into a story. Wow.
6: And he pushed past us, jumped in the car and roared off. And we thought, something's wrong. Checked our file or wrong address. So packed the gear up, jumped in the car and just bolted as quick as we could before he came back.
0: Incredible story, Russell.
6: Yeah.
0: Oh, Russell, that is some story. Russell, I'm going to give you a $250 voucher for Chemist Warehouse.
6: Thank you very much.
0: Amazing story. Thank you very much, Russell.
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0: Christian O'Connell Show. All right, coming up now on the show. Tell me you're Australian without telling me you're Australian. There are two things that happened this week on the show that made me think this is a unique thing to being Australian. One, the lady who called the show the other day, lovely chat with her, who studies owls. And I said, yeah, we've got quite a few in England, you know, called barn owls and tawny owls. And she goes, we have powerful owls. And I said, yeah, I bet you do. And because you've got a lot of powerful, scary animals here. And I said, what are they called? She went, no, they're called powerful owls. Only in Australia would you call an owl. You go, it's an owl, but we need to beef it up a bit. How about we use the pronoun powerful owl? That's not an owl, mate. You can shove your barn owl and a tawny owl. I'll show you our powerful owl. It's not just an owl, mate. It's a powerful owl. And the other thing was the guy who could remember his wife's phone number by the ordering St. Kilda players' shirt numbers. It's actually a really good mnemonic. I still think that's a genius way of remembering things. Whatever works, sir. Whatever works. So tell me you're Australian without telling me you're Australian. Mine would be, I've eaten sausage and a bread while holding a paint roll I haven't paid for yet.
1: Classic.
0: Patsy, what's yours? Tell me you're an Australian without telling me you're Australian.
2: Wearing moccasins to the school pickup.
0: Oh, the chemists.
2: Yeah. Oh, no, I wouldn't go that far.
0: No, right, okay.
2: Definitely the school pickup because, you know, it's dumb o'clock at like 4 o'clock and I figure, hey, I've earned the right to wear my slippers to the bus stop.
0: Yes, I agree. Pete, what's yours, intern Pete?
3: Yeah, you have to go back to the 90s for this one. Every Australian knows you're Australian if you watched a VHS video at the start when it came up with on the screen, have you got what you paid for? And as a family, you'd all go, have you got what you paid for? Agree with me, Patsy? You're closest to my age on this one.
2: Oh, we just fast-forwarded that because we're speaking of it. But yes, I remember it.
3: Yeah,
2: well,
3: but you can still say it's so nice and slow, even though it was being fast-forwarded.
0: Patsy, he's trying to get a little bit of a call and response thing going. Please help him out.
2: Yes, no. Pete, I remember, and I remember saying it.
0: You probably did it.
3: That sounded good.
0: That's better. You know that zookeeper you were talking about?
3: Okay, I'm going to go now.
0: No. Come on.
3: Come on.
0: Wait, we all used to do it.
1: Yeah, we used to say it.
0: Have you got what you paid for? It's the saint of the century. We all used to say it.
3: You know what? I'll go one better. I'll tell you, I'm so crazy when it comes to that because I remember the script. I'm sorry, it was sounding wild. Have you ever brought or rented a videotape that wasn't quite right? It may have been a legal or inferior copy, which you paid good money for. I had a very weird childhood, just so you know. I would just remember.
0: No, Pete, we had exactly the same one in the UK. For some reason, they were telling you will end up serving at least a life sentence if this copy of Short Circuit is dodgy.
3: You
0: want to see Steve Guttenberg? You go to the cinema, okay? You don't pirate Steve Guttenberg.
2: It was the FBI ones as well, remember?
0: Right.
2: With the badge.
0: Yeah.
2: It's like, oh, for heaven's sake.
0: Pete, I've got a... I've got a present for you, mate.
3: Oh, okay.
0: Sit back. Okay. Reminisce. It's going a little time travelling to the 90s.
4: Have you ever bought or rented a videotape that wasn't quite right? It may have been a pirate copy. Video piracy is a major problem in Australia. If you buy or rent a tape which you believe is not the genuine article, please phone this toll-free number for advice.
0: Oh. Chilling.
3: Oh. God, you know what? I'll be honest with you. I wanted that job growing up. I was like, maybe one day they'll want a replacement person. Like, that would be my dream.
0: Yeah, those kind of voiceover artists, they've got those big sort of public announcement, PDA sort of their voices. Like, they're certain, like, lived-in authority voice, aren't they?
3: Yeah.
0: Have you ever those? Do you remember this one as well, guys?
5: Yes.
0: This dramatic music.
5: Yeah. You wouldn't steal a car. Great fact from this. An anti-piracy ad that stole music. So this music is stolen.
0: Are you kidding?
5: No, I'm not kidding you. This music is stolen. I think it was a German DJ. Oh, they just ripped it to use it for this ad and he settled for thousands later.
0: Armin van Helden.
5: I'm not sure.
0: Deru? They didn't rip off Deru, did they?
5: It has got a bit of sandstorm about it, doesn't it?
3: So did they have to pay royalties in the end or what?
5: They had to settle with them because they stole the music.
0: No way. I didn't know this was on the Hot 100.
3: That's crazy.
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0: Christian O'Connell Show. Time Waster today. We're asking for your online movies. How's Wallace been up to?
1: What has he been up
0: looking
1: to?
0: Looking at some dodgy sites. Wallace and Gromit, the wrong browsers.
1: Silver Plus.
0: OnlyFans Labyrinth.
1: Gold.
0: Buffering the Vampire Slayer.
1: Gold.
0: When Harry Met Siri.
1: Silver Plus.
0: And No Country for Old Passwords.
1: Silver.
2: You ready to use that one?
0: Okay, sorry, what have you got, Rio?
1: Oh no, Dr. Seuss has been tricked.
0: Oh no.
1: It's Catfish in the Hat.
0: Oh, very good. Timely as well for you as well. Gold.
1: There's a naughty robot slagging you off in the comments section.
0: Oh, what?
1: It's Trolley.
0: Yeah, yeah. You're trolling us with that, Bronze.
1: Oh no, what have they done to those poor astronauts' pictures? It's deepfake impact.
0: Gold. All right, Rio, are you ready to mark?
1: Oh yeah.
0: Let's go online to the information superhighway. Much chimu about nothing.
1: Silver.
0: What on Christopher? We bought a Zoom.
1: Silver Plus.
0: What on Joe? Catfished on a hot tin roof.
1: Gold.
0: What on Connor? I am spam.
1: Gold.
0: Little Photoshop of horrors.
1: Silver.
0: YouTubey do.
1: Oh, gold.
0: Well done, Mitch. Please delete my American browsing history.
1: Gold.
0: The hills have Wi-Fis.
1: Silver.
0: Ocean search engine.
1: Silver Plus.
0: Well done, Michelle. Zumanji.
1: Gold.
0: TikTokenheimer.
1: Gold.
0: Marley and Meta.
1: Silver.
0: Podcast Away.
1: Silver Plus.
0: Silence of the Spam.
1: Gold.
0: Robin Hood, Prince of Nigerian Thieves.
1: Gold.
0: Well done, Joe. Charlotte's Webinar.
1: Silver.
0: And Saving Private Browsing.
1: Gold.
0: Who is the winner today?
1: YouTubey Doo, Mitchell.
0: All right, Mitchell, well done. You're today's winner. We're back tomorrow. BFE, Big Friday Energy, kickstarting your weekend. We'll have double thumbs up where you and the team go through the things that you're enjoying at the moment. It might be a TV show that you're streaming that you'd love to recommend, or it might be a book or a movie. Whatever it is, you can email me, christian@christianoconnell.com.au. And we're revealing all your answers. What did Australia...

0: A say to our alternative census, the senseless census, tomorrow on the show. 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
9: 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Shane Bryan with you. And tonight, our classic 80s album is Madonna's Like a Virgin.

It was the album that her manager said would be the end of her career, especially her performance on stage. We'll get to that a little bit later on. Right now, though, let's get underway. Rupert Holmes from 1980, Escape, the Pina Colada song on the 80s at 8.

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0: You're on the 80s at 8, Shane Bryan with you and John Farnham there, Age of Reason. It is time for our classic 80s album.
1: Before singles ruled everything, albums told the whole story. Drop the needle, flip the tape. No skipping tracks here. We're diving into a classic 80s album.
0: And the album tonight is Madonna's Like a Virgin, released on the 12th of November 1984. It was her second studio album and the record that transformed her from a rising pop star into a global superstar. It almost didn't happen, however. Prior to the album coming out on September 14, 1984, at her very first MTV Video Music Awards at New York's Radio City Music Hall, Madonna delivered what would become one of the most talked about performances in pop music history. She performed Like a Virgin, dressed in white, in a wedding gown, lace gloves, a veil, and her now famous boy toy belt. The performance began with her appearing on top of a wedding cake. During the entrance, one of her shoes came off. Rather than stop, she improvised by crawling and rolling around the stage. Here she is on Howard Stern's radio show talking about that infamous night.
2: Actually, my shoe fell off on stage. I was like, how am I going to play this out? So I just dove for it on the ground. And when I dove for it, my dress went up and my butt was showing. Everyone's showing their butt now, but back then, nobody saw anyone's butt. And I didn't know my skirt was up. So I proceeded to sing the song laying down on the ground. I was just making the best of a situation. After I got off stage during that performance, my manager was white as a ghost. And he looked at me and said, do you know what you just did? And I said, yeah, I sang a song and I lost my shoe on stage. And he's like, no, your butt was showing for the entire song. Your career is over.
3: And did you believe him? How do you deal with that?
2: How would I know? I felt really bad, but I didn't do it on purpose.
3: Right. But does a panic set in? I'm going to lose everything. I'm trying so hard here. I didn't mean to be controversial.
2: No, I'm not like that. I wasn't that apologetic. When that happens to you year after year, decade after decade at this point, you just, it's just noise. At this point, it's noise.
0: At the time, the combination of the song's title, the bridal imagery, and Madonna's playful stage antics shocked a lot of viewers and industry figures. However, the performance quickly became one of the most memorable moments on MTV history, and now it's widely regarded as the moment Madonna established herself as a major cultural force rather than simply another new pop singer. Here is where it all started. This is Madonna's Like a Virgin on the 80s at 8.

0: Well, this was on your telly.
1: Kingswood? You're not taking the Kingswood. I just polished the dipstick. Bloody thing, every time I pull it out, it's got oil on it.
0: This was playing on your radio. This is the 80s at 8. 2NM.
2: And you can dance. For inspiration.

You're on the 80s at 8, Shane Bryan with you, and that was Madonna, Into the Groove, only released on the Like a Virgin European edition. It was actually the B-side to Angel, and it featured in Desperately Seeking Susan. We are tonight looking at Madonna's second album, Like a Virgin, and it was the album that transformed her career. Nile Rodgers produced the album. She chose him after admiring his work on David Bowie's Let's Dance. Of course, there were a bunch of singles that really hit the charts. Like a Virgin, Angel, Dress You Up, Into the Groove, and who could forget Material Girl.

0: Now, Like a Virgin gave her her first US number one single, but Material Girl helped cement the image and the persona that completely followed her throughout her career. Commercially, the album was a phenomenon. It became Madonna's first number one album in the US, the first album by a female artist to sell more than 5 million copies in the US alone. It has been since certified diamond in the US and has sold over 21 million copies worldwide, making it one of the best-selling albums of all time. Beyond the sales, Like a Virgin had a lot of cultural impact as well. Madonna's fashion style for the era, including lace gloves, layered jewelry, and the street meets glamour look, was widely copied by young women all around the world. The album is widely credited with proving that Madonna was far more than a one-hit wonder and has established her as one of the defining artists of the 1980s. Let's face it, she's the Queen of Pop. In 2023, it was added to the US Library of Congress National Recording Registry for its cultural and its historical significance. A far cry from her original appearance on MTV. And that's it for our look at Madonna's Like a Virgin. Coming up, Cheap Trick and The Flame on the 80s at 8.
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Shane Bryan with you and Journey, Don't Stop Believing, the signature anthem from 1981. It has a very unique structure that helped make it unforgettable. Unlike most hit songs, the famous Don't Stop Believing chorus doesn't appear until the final minute of the track. The title itself came from keyboard player Jonathan Cain, whose father encouraged him during difficult times with the words, Don't Stop Believing. 4 decades on, it's still one of the most recognisable sing-along songs in rock history. Coming up after the break, one of Australia's most recognisable rock songs from 1987, Beds Are Burning, Midnight Oil.

0: Inspired by their Black Fella White Fella tour, the song became a worldwide hit, reaching number 6 in Australia, carrying a powerful message about Indigenous land rights and reconciliation. It's up next on the 80s at 8.
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0: Well, that wraps up the 80s at 8 tonight. Tomorrow night, it is a totally 80s Friday night. Wall-to-wall 80s from 8 right through till midnight. Next week on the 80s at 8, my special guest is Diesel. We go back to the beginning when he was known as Johnny Diesel and the Injectors. We'll find out how Diesel got his name as Johnny Diesel. It was a very interesting story. And who gave him a leg up in the music industry to get started? That's next week on the 80s at 8. I'll catch you then. Thanks for keeping me company.
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1: I just love the interaction, everybody ringing up, just little jokes and stories and anecdotes. I think it's great. I'll add to that boxing and tell the business if I can.
0: Go.
1: You being a trivia man, do you know the name of the swaggy in Boxing Matilda?
0: I didn't even know he had a name. What is it?
1: It's referred to in the song. If you listen to the song,
0: yeah,
1: it mentions his name. Yeah.
0: I know you're going to make me go and listen to the whole song, are you?
1: No, I'm just going to tell you. I'm not listening to it now. His name is Andy.
0: His name is Andy?
1: Yeah, Andy, saying Andy, watch Andy.

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cheers to those moments in music you just have to crank up. 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
1: A magistrate says extremist misinformation is fueling dangerous behaviour after sentencing a Muswellbrook man over online threats.
0: With a journalist based right here in Muswellbrook, we can deliver local stories from local voices that you simply can't get anywhere else.
2: 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We do need to protect citizens of Muswellbrook from climate change.
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6: Morning, everyone.
4: Yesterday, one of my census answers became another argument within the family. I saw my 19-year-old daughter. She said, how much she put down for domestic work across a week? And I went, 10. She went, 10? 10.
5: You would do 10. I believe that.
4: Would do towards 10.
5: The upper limit.
4: You know, towards 10. And I'm thinking, I wonder how many people upgraded what they do.
6: Oh, yeah. The love God did. He put 15.
4: What?
6: We had this discussion over dinner last night.
4: Yeah, it's still
6: very
4: this
6: heated.
4: This was us. Yeah, he got heated.
6: And I said, and what did you put for me? And he said, 20. And I said, well.
5: And the rest.
6: Yes.
5: And the rest.
4: Not 15. Just that. What about, it's not just the actual physical chores from mum, it's the mental load and capacity.
6: It's 24-7.
4: Yes.
6: 24-7.
4: That mental capacity a mum has to deal with.
6: Yes. Even give them their vitamins every night. Don't forget, you know, it's like I have to do every single thing. If you added it up, it'd be like 1,000,000,000 hours.
4: Okay, if you put that down on there, they're going to go, okay.
5: That's a million.
4: Rein it in a bit. Rein it in a bit here. Right. Okay. I reckon that there's still arguments, and I reckon last night this came up again.
5: Definitely.
4: Seriously, definitely. Just about what people do, and more importantly, what men put down for unpaid domestic chores. And I reckon they all upgraded that number.
5: Oh, yeah. Yeah, definitely fudging the numbers, I reckon.
4: And also, it's like, I was speaking to someone in the office here yesterday about it. They now, I'm going to start doing this from today. They're going to log it over 7 days. Pats, why don't you do that?
6: Yeah, I'm happy to do
4: why
6: that.
4: Why don't we log what yes, we do
6: absolutely.
4: From today for domestic work, okay?
6: Absolutely.
4: So it took me about 3 minutes to feed the cat. That's a domestic chore, isn't it?
5: Of course it is.
6: Yes, yeah.
4: That's to clean out his litter tray this morning and restock it. That was a good 7 minutes. Already I'm 10 in.
5: You're 10
4: in. Which I'll upgrade now to 1 hour done already.
5: Oh. What if you put something in the slow cooker all day? So I put a pea and ham soup and that's 8 hours in the slow cooker. That's
4: no,
5: eight,
4: you
5: that's
4: can't.
5: Eight, that's 8 hours.
4: No. That's like... giving a dog your Apple Watch to build up your steps.
6: Yes. The preparation.
4: Completely, you're getting all the rings done, but really, you're not doing it. No. It's not the point of it. All right, let's start, Pats, you and I, let's start logging then over the next 7 days
6: right.
4: Our daily chores.
6: Love
4: okay.
6: It.
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0: Christian O'Connell Show. Big news, and the Jonas Brothers are coming to Australia. They were here a couple of years ago, and they're going to be doing the halftime show at the big NRL game, which is September the 11th.
1: Yes, the NFL.
0: Yeah, NFL, sorry, in a couple of weeks' time. It's going to be a huge game, that, right? A massive game. I'm not sure whether they did the research about Australian men that love American football that also love the work of the Jonas Brothers. It's kind of a decreasing circle.
1: Not a bit, lot of overlap, you'd think.
0: Now, Nickelback. Hiring someone like Nickelback, you're going to get, especially not just that, the people that are going to be going down, and I've got tickets, I'm going to it. You're going to start, you're going to be starting on the frothies. It's a Friday at 10 a.m.
1: Oh, it's early. I didn't
0: realize.
1: By the
0: time the Jonas Boys come on, the crowd will have had a couple of hours of solid day drinking. That is a tough, I don't know what kind of coin they're getting. That's a tough gig.
1: And here come the pretzels.
0: Yeah. All right, so we're asking you, what are you up to right now? Christian, I think you're pronouncing it wrong. You can definitely count this slow cooker to your hours because it's the equivalent of being on call.
1: Yes, great point.
0: Your movements are now limited because you've got something bubbling away in the slow cooker. You need to be around or near the home to go back and tend to it.
2: No,
0: it's like tending to a fire.
2: That's the value of a slow cooker. Mine on in the morning, leave it
0: you
2: there.
0: You forget about
2: the
0: it.
2: House.
0: Yep.
2: Yeah.
0: Christian, in the end, they did end up making the comedy about her. It went ahead. It was very funny. We went to see it for some Hannah. Christian, currently walking the dog. Christian, I'm currently having dinner in Slough, England. Listen to you guys right now. Slough is the area they set the office, office.
2: Yes,
0: that's
2: yes.
0: Slough, Wernham Hog. It's known as that. I'm sure there are more charms to it. Not much. Christian, where am I? Oh, my. So someone sent me a photo of their frying pan with their breakfast in. Ooh, you're now making me very hungry. You've got a fried egg, bacon there. That's a great way to start the day. Christian, someone else has sent me a photo. You can now text me photos. Don't abuse that function. I shouldn't have to say it, but I do have to say it. You can now send me appropriate photos, only relevant to what we're talking about. Someone just sent me a photo of their ceiling fan, right? And the message came through 5 minutes later, but I already knew where their mental state by the photo of them looking up from the bed at the ceiling fan. They're trying to muster the energy to begin the day.
1: You can do it.
0: Come on. You're not going to find your mojo lying there staring up at the ceiling. It's time to get moving. Christian, passing Luna Park on my way to jail. By the way, I work there. Thank you for the by the way, Samantha, as well. Christian, I'm nursing the flu. Not sure I'm going to be able to take part in the extra time wasters. I'll try my best in 5 minutes' time. Chris, the teacher, is goated.
1: Yes.
0: So, Chris, even you're not the best, I'm sure we'll still get silvers and bronzes. And Richard wants to get an early double thumbs up for Say Nothing on SBS. That is incredible dramatisation of a brilliant book as well, set in Northern Ireland.
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0: Christian O'Connell Show. Robbie Williams tickets up for grabs right now on the show. Exit time waster. Christian, I'm going to be a whistleblower for the census in my house. It's this housework question. It's divided the country. More than the schnitty one that we had versus Palmer. My wife, Christian, put down 20 hours for housework. I don't know. Maybe she does. I don't know.
1: Oh, that's
0: But this
1: easy.
0: Guy is saying, is sitting on the couch while the clothes Ooh. Are in the washing machine class as housework? I'm not getting involved. No. Do not drag us into your domestics. We don't do politics and we don't do domestics on the show, okay? Christian, I am not going to say this to her face to face. I'll let you say it because I haven't got 9 lives, so I didn't question. But it ain't right, my friend. It isn't right.
1: We'll don't, see.
0: Yeah, we're not, I'm not getting involved. Good morning, Christian. I was dropping off my husband just now at work. Just pulled into the road that he works at to see a guy standing by his car doing a pee.
2: Oh. Well, thanks for letting us know.
0: Well, at least we know where Carl is doing his radio show now. All right, extra time of the time waster is Make a Band Younger. Robbie Williams tickets. He's back in a couple of months' time, bringing his Britpop tour to Australia in November. All tickets are on sale now at frontiertouring.com. You can win a double pass for your younger bands. The girls we had yesterday, Tickleback from Laura, Child Carer Smith. For Justin, not Will Smith, but Wiggle Smith from Tim. Goo Goo Gaga Dolls from Fred. And the winner was Gary with not Wheatus, but Fetus. All right, so we're looking for your younger bands. I'm currently writing a TV show about the younger rapper 50 Cent.
1: Uh-huh.
0: It's called 50 Adolescent.
2: What?
0: Maybe you didn't hear, maybe your headphones are a bit loose.
2: Sorry,
0: it's
2: yeah.
0: called 50 Adolescent.
2: Oh, no.
0: You know, because he's 50 Cent. Quick. The younger one would be...
2: Adolescent.
0: Baby Powderfinger. Baby Powderfinger, the greatest powder. Do you remember Arcade Fire?
2: I do.
0: Arcade Fire?
2: Uh-huh.
0: And what about Arcade Pacifier?
2: God.
0: Our Monkees were a great band. Did so many feel-good songs.
2: Mm-hmm.
0: But no more monkeys jumping on the beds.
2: Go blast.
0: I love that. All right, Rio, what have you got? Younger bands.
2: Jeez, these rockers are easily offended. They're Gen ZZ Top.
0: Sorry?
2: Gen ZZ Top.
0: Yeah, no, that is good. Silver. Where's my Frank Green water bottle? I can't come in today. Allergies are playing up. Lactose intolerant.
2: These rockers haven't cleaned their room.
0: Oh, yeah?
2: They're the teens of the Stone Age.
0: Oh, that's very good. Gold.
2: And these old rockers, they're pretty cool, as the kids would say. They're Bucks Riz.
0: Sorry? Not Riz, Bucks Fizz, but...
2: Riz is like... It means cool, like charisma.
0: And you judge 50 Adolescent. 50 Adolescent. He's a teenager, an adolescent. 50 Cent.
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0: Christian O'Connell Show. So, yes, Scott, we were just talking about the NFL. A few weeks' time it's here. Huge game at the MCG. It's on a Friday. Nothing says NFL and Australian NFL lovers than the Jonas Brothers. When you think of Triple M, you're thinking, when are they next playing the Jonas Brothers? You think about an afternoon rush hour show there or grill team sponsored by the Manshake. You know, when you listen to Triple M, you're never far away from a mention of the Manshake and then the good old brothers. Not the Doobie Brothers, the Jonas Brothers. They scream Triple M. Mum, the footy's on. Mum, the Jonas Brothers are on. Christian, heads up then about the NFL football game at the MCG. Yeah, we have these tailgate parties in the car park there that start at 7 a.m.
1: Love that.
0: Oh. The drinking does not start as late as 10 a.m, Christian. It starts a little earlier. So yeah, producer Tina had a great idea. Mm-hmm. Pete should go down, have his own tailgate party.
1: Oh, yes. He'd be a great host.
0: From intern Pete to tailgate Pete.
2: Oh, I love a new name.
0: You can open up that the Holden down there.
2: Oh, yes. Do you know what? What a road trip. So maybe if there's some listeners from Sydney that want to come, we can.
0: You're not going to drive them over, are you? Because they ain't going to get to see their beloved game.
2: Oh, come on.
0: No. Literally, driving Miss Daisy's driving.

0: Them kids aren't dogs. Aussie newborn.
1: Gold.
0: Oh, that's very good, Joe. You two-year-old.
1: Silver.
0: Well done, Matthew. Not powder finger, but pull my finger.
1: Gold.
0: All right, we've got a demented seal in the background. Metallica can't buy a house.
1: That's gold.
0: That's painful funny. Jennifer, Metallica can't buy a house. Adam and the Infants.
1: Silver.
0: Glenn's got that one. Not Simple Minds, Pimple Minds.
1: Gold.
0: Well done, Adam. Puggle of Mud.
1: Silver plus.
0: Matchbox 20 months.
1: Bronze.
0: Elvis puberty.
1: Gold.
0: That's teacher Chris, you know, who's sick at the moment.
1: Hey!
0: He is. That's sick to come up with that. In Lynx.
1: Gold.
0: That's very good. Anthony. Not Abba, but Bubba.
1: Silver.
0: Baby boy George.
1: Bronze.
0: Bon Jovi becomes Bongella.
1: Bronze.
0: Sophie Fontanellis Baxter.
1: What? Is that the thing in
0: the... Yeah, in the head that closes up. Yes.
1: Gold.
0: Team Noise there. Come in. Very impressive. Do you know what they used to call the young Roy Orbison?
1: What?
0: Boy Orbison.
1: Oh, he's silver.
0: No, that's gold. Don't mark down for simplicity. This show's built on it. Kitty Rascal.
1: Gold.
0: Well done, Adam. That's very good. Searching for Bobby Fischer and Paykel. That's a time waster a couple of days ago or even a week ago.
1: That's a bronze.
0: And Tina Maternal.
1: Oh, gold.
0: Well done, Michelle. All right, who is off to go and see Robbie Williams?
1: Adam with Pimple Minds.
0: Well done, Adam. You're today's winner. Brand new time waste this morning. It is online movies.
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0: Christian O'Connell Show. All right, time now for Tombstone Text. Your tombstone is the text message that's right now at the top of your phone. No matter what it says, Whatever it says, that's it. So send it on to us on 0475 03 1043. Intern Pete, what does it say? Your one, mate. What is your tombstone?
2: Oh, mine's a

0: really fresh one. It says wrong number. Yeah.
1: Cool story.
0: I can elaborate. You asked me
1: to reach out. And that was a standard on that show. That's why I had to go.
0: Yes. You asked me earlier on this morning to reach out to Ray Gunn in regards to her new Netflix series.
1: Yeah.
0: I did. I let her know. Hey, Christian was just talking about you on the show.
1: Ray Gunn's throwing you off the set with a classic wrong number.
0: No, she's not.
1: Who's going to win in this battle of minds? Ray Gunn versus intern Pete.
0: Turns out it's not the wrong number. It was Ray Martin by mistake. So
2: easily confused.
1: Easy confused.
2: Ray Gunn Martin.
0: Yes. Ray Martin now has a request for Ray Gunn, so we'll leave that right there.
1: Maybe Ray Martin now is on his way in for a big interview thinking, bloody hell, they're making a Netflix documentary about me.
0: Oh, yes. Now I'm thinking about the context. Oh, no.
1: When on Netflix doing the Ray Martin story?
0: I'm so sorry. Anyway.
1: I'd watch that. Definitely watch that. Patsy, what's your tombstone text?
3: Yes, I'm talking to the zookeeper. So we had careers night at school and it was brilliant actually, and they had a big contingent of alumni, former students there who have gone on to brilliant careers, and the kids could talk to them about their vocation and whether it might be something
1: that they're still doing.
3: Yeah, isn't it great? Anyway, one of the students was or is a zookeeper.
1: Oh, that's amazing.
3: But no one was talking to her. So everyone was flocking to, like, there was a lawyer there was a cameraman, there was another teacher, but no one was at her stand, and I took pity on her. I felt really sorry for her.
1: Oh, good on you, Pat. She got such a big heart doing that.
3: No, well, she was just sitting
1: there.
3: No, I
1: do. Whenever you see people and there's no one there, your heart aches for it.
3: And she'd set up her stand. She had all these amazing photos, you know, feeding elephants and caring for silverbacks, and what an amazing career she must have. Anyway, so I went up and struck a conversation and I said, oh, no one is talking to you, I can't believe.
1: And when do you start, Pats?
3: No, you must have the most amazing
1: We're recruiting. Well, I can begin at 9:30.
3: And she said, I don't think anyone's interested in what I do. And I said, I'm interested in what you do. Anyway, and then the family texted me, said, where are you? We need to hear it. For this talk, there was a talk that I was meant to be in with the family, and I said, I'm talking to the zookeeper, who is very interesting and has the most amazing job.
1: Good on you, Pats.
2: What does your daughter Audie want to do? Has she got any inspiration?
3: Oh, look, it varies from day to day. It could be joining the circus to, you know, being president of the United States. Rio, we'll wait and see.
1: But that is the best word in encouragement. Do you remember when you were a kid, you actually thought you could do anything?
3: Oh, yeah.
2: Yeah.
1: You really thought. And then as you get older and older, the funnel sadly gets smaller. Because you know, you think, I could do anything. And a spaceman. You could. If you put your mind to it, you could be a spaceman. Middleweight champion boxer of the world. If you put your mind to it, you really could. And then as you go through life, you realise suddenly it narrows.
2: Yes,
1: and then suddenly you're sat on the couch thinking, maybe I could eat this entire block of cheese.
2: And you can.
1: And you can.
2: You set your mind
1: you
2: to it.
1: You put your mind to it. Those are your goals. Rio, what's Tombstone Text for you?
2: Mine is, please complete your phishing training. P-H-I-S-H-I-N-G.
1: Oh, yes. Spamming. Oh, no. You got caught out.
2: No, I got caught out. The shame, because I pride myself on being one of the few technologically literate people on this team, and I have got busted and tricked by the company.
1: Actually, a very good idea. More companies are doing this now, setting their own traps internally to see if you're smart enough.
2: No, I don't think I've ever been scammed, but I have now been scammed
1: by the company
2: who tricked me with the email. Said, oh, please confirm if you're going to keep using this software. Oh. And I thought, well, yeah, I use it for work. So I clicked confirm.
1: Without checking that there's been any typos.
2: Yes, I know.
1: Check that domain name. Does it exist?
2: And now the
1: ask your line manager.
3: I've done it too. So don't feel bad. But you feel like there's a trap door that's going to, like, swallow you up when you do it, and you realise, don't you?
2: Yes, it's like big alarms. Yes. You are being scammed. And now
1: I reckon alarms should go off around the office and a giant foam finger points at you.
2: Well, they pretty much do. Now I've got siphoned off.
1: Are you going to go and do some training?
2: I've got to do this, like, extra detention training. Like, I've got to stay back
1: from
2: school.
1: You've got to repeat the IT year.
2: Yes.
1: Dan, Dan, Dan.
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0: Christian O'Connell Show. You can send over to us right now the text message right at the top of your inbox. Imagine that now. Whatever it says is your tombstone. Send them over to us, 0475031043. The one that's on mine is, are you bringing protection?
1: Oh, excuse me?
0: Nothing. Well, it is exciting, but not like that. It genuinely does say that. This weekend, I'm doing a book signing at Southland.
2: Yeah, right. What's going on?
0: Westfield.
2: There?
0: It's a very unique meet and greet. Why is he in a back room undressed? Meet the author. No, if you've ever been to Southland, sometimes the SJs are there. I did a book sign there 4 years ago when my last book came up, but sadly, it was the COVID era. We were in between. Was it five we went through?
2: Yeah, I lost count.
0: Oh, God. Someone bring it back up. But the sad thing about it was, there was a great turnout. Everyone had to be wearing masks.
2: Yeah.
0: Do you remember how hard it was to talk to people and they're wearing a mask?
2: Yeah.
1: Especially
0: it's really
1: people
0: hard.
1: With glasses as well.
0: Yeah, and then they used to get steamed up.
1: Yes.
0: Do you remember the steaming and defogging we had to do? Anyway, don't want to drag us down a dark old memory lane. So I am really excited about a book signing. Last one I did was Everyone Wears Masks. No masks! We are unmasked. So come say hi. I'm signing a new book, Unscript, at a brilliant bookshop. One of my daughters used to work there, actually, called Cook and Young. If you know Southland Westfield, it's up on the second floor, about three doors down. I used to spend virtually every weekend at that Southland Westfield with my daughters. Three doors down from the AFL store. I know it's opposite the food court. Imagine that's what J.K. Rowling used to do back in the day. Yeah. Come see me. I'm opposite the food court, up on the second floor. I'll be there midday at Southland this Saturday. Christian Tombstone text, I'm outside. This is the most common one I get in the morning because I guess it's people carpooling, isn't it? Mm. I'm outside. Where are you? If you know how in a minute, I'm just going. I fixed the sauce. Tastes better. I think they added salt, pepper, normally something like that. Bit of milk. Sugar?
1: Milk.
0: Yes, if it's a tomato
1: sugar.
0: One. Sauce talk. Come on.
2: No, sugar really helps with the tomato sauce.
0: Yeah, it does. What does it do? Fruit. Does it balance out the tartness?
1: The acidity? Yeah, is it something to do with that?
2: To do with the acidity.
0: Out of the pub tonight. Don't bother getting the necks. I've already grabbed them. Is that someone saying don't buy beers? I've got the long necks.
2: Really?
0: Was it chicken necks? Is that something you put in food?
2: You can buy chicken necks.
0: You can get my chicken necks, can't you? I don't know why I looked at you, Rio. I don't have this. Please don't counsel me. I actually couldn't be. I was looking at the wall.
2: We're more chicken feet people.
0: But oh, right. Okay.
1: Yes.
0: Yeah. Maybe you should go to the doctor today. That comes from Adam. Have you had enough water? Is literally my one, Christian, I guess. Guess it could be on my tombstone if I don't start hydrating more. And then Natalie simply says, the side eye.
1: Oh,
0: someone's given Natalie the side eye. There's someone on this team who does deadly side eye.
1: It's not bad. I know. My husband hates it.
0: When they came up with this side eye emoji, they model it on. I won't name names. All I will say is the news is coming up next to Pat's.
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0: Christian O'Connell show. Christian, most recent text message I sent to my husband simply says, cheater. Three exclamation marks. Now, I'm guessing, Carly, that isn't about anything horrific, because I don't believe that's a one-word situation.
1: That's true. You're copying a lot.
0: You don't
1: more.
0: Just go, God damn it. You know what you are? A cheater. Exclamation mark, exclamation mark, exclamation mark. There'll be, you know, this big long mega text message you get sometimes. Send. Send. Poo, poo, poo, poo, poo, poo, poo emoji. Lawyer. Where's the lawyer emoji? Where's I get half emoji? Where's the put your heart in a blender emoji? I don't think it's simply one word. I mean, it might be someone cheating at some of that. Is it someone cheating on the census saying, I did 500 hours of domestic chores last week alone? All right, coming up now on the show. Tell me you're Australian without telling me you're Australian. There are two things that happened this week on the show that made me think this is a unique thing to being Australian. One, the lady who called the show the other day, lovely chat with her, who studies owls. And she's, and I said, yeah, we've got quite a few in England, you know, called barn owls and tawny owls. And she goes, we have powerful owls. And I said, oh, yeah, I bet you do. And because you've got a lot of powerful, scary animals here. And I said, what are they called? She went, no, they're called powerful owls. Only in Australia would you call an owl. You go, that's it's an owl, but we need to beef it up a bit. How about we use the pronoun powerful owl? That's not an owl, mate. You can shove your barn owl and a tawny owl. I'll show you our powerful owl. It's not just an owl, mate. It's a powerful owl. And the other thing was the guy who could remember his wife's phone number by the ordering St. Kilda players' shirt numbers. It's actually a really good mnemonic. I still think that's a genius way of remembering things. Whatever works, sir. Whatever works. So tell me you're Australian without telling me you're Australian. Mine would be, I've eaten sausage and a bread while holding a paint roll I haven't paid for yet.
1: Classic.
0: Patsy, what's yours? Tell me you're an Australian without telling me you're Australian.
2: Wearing moccasins to the school pickup.
0: Oh, the chemists.
2: Yeah, oh, no, I wouldn't go that far.
0: No, no, right, okay.
2: Definitely the school pickup, because, you know, it's dumb o'clock at like 4 o'clock, and I figure, hey, I've earned the right to wear my slippers to the bus stop. Right.
0: Yes, I agree. Pete, what's yours, intern Pete?
3: Yeah, you have to go back to the 90s for this one. Every Australian knows you're Australian if you watched a VHS video at the start when it came up with on the screen, have you got what you paid for? And as a family, you'd all go, have you got what you paid for? Agree with me, Patsy? You're closest to my age on this one.
2: Oh, we just fast-forwarded that because we're so thick of it. But yes, I remember it
3: Yeah, but you can still say it's so nice and slow even though it was being fast-forwarded.
0: Patsy, he's trying to get a little bit of a call response thing going. Please help him out.
3: I was hoping that one would land.
0: He's not had a great hour, Patsy. Please give him a win.
2: He's all right. Yeah. He's doing okay. Yes, no. Pete, I remember, and I remember saying it.
0: You probably did it.
3: That sounded good.
0: No, no, that's better.
2: I'm going to go.
0: You know that zookeeper you were talking about? Oh, mate.
3: Okay, I'm going to go now.
0: No. Come on. We all used to do it.
4: Yeah, we used to say
0: have you got what you paid for? It's the saint of the century. We all used to say it.
3: You know what? I'll go one better. I'll tell you, I'm so crazy when it comes to that because I remember the script. I'm sorry, it was sounding wild. Have you ever brought or rented a videotape that wasn't quite right? It may have been a legal or inferior copy, which you paid good money for. I had a very weird childhood, just so you know. I would just remember.
0: No, Pete, we had exactly the same one in the UK. For some reason, they were telling you, you will end up serving at least a life sentence if this copy of Short Circuit is dodgy.
3: Oh, you had the same
0: You want to see Steve Guttenberg? You go to the cinema, okay? You don't pirate Steve Guttenberg.
4: Yeah. And then in the 2000s, it was the, you wouldn't steal a car. Yeah. Yes. You wouldn't steal a book.
0: As if there are people this morning on B-Wing going, what are you in for? Well, I had a dodgy copy of Short Circuit 2. What kind of psycho are you?
2: It was the FBI ones as well.
0: That's
2: remember
0: right.
2: With the badge?
0: Yeah.
2: It's like, oh, for heaven's sake.
3: Would you say the second part of the break has gotten a bit better now?
0: Well done.
5: 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Up all night. 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

0: Christian O'Connell Show. Pete, I've got a present for you, mate.
1: Oh, okay.
0: Sit back, okay. Reminisce. It's going a little time travelling to the 90s.
2: Have you ever bought or rented a videotape that wasn't quite right? It may have been a pirate copy. Video piracy is a major problem in Australia. If you buy or rent a tape which you believe is not the genuine article, please phone this toll-free number for advice.
0: Oh. Chilling.
1: Oh, God, I'll be honest with you. I wanted that job growing up. I was like, maybe one day they'll want a replacement person. Like, that would be my dream.
0: Yeah, those kind of voiceover artists, they've got those big sort of public announcement, PDA sort of their voices. Like, they're certainly like lived-in authority voice, aren't they?
1: Yeah.
0: Have you ever those? Do you remember this one as well, guys?
3: Yes.
0: This dramatic music.
3: Yeah. You wouldn't steal a car. Great facts from this. An anti-piracy ad that stole music. So this music is stolen.
0: Are you kidding?
3: No, I'm not kidding you. This music is stolen. I think it was a German DJ. Ripped it to use it for this ad and he settled for thousands later.
0: Are you kidding?
3: No, I'm not kidding you. This music is stolen. I think it was a German DJ. They just ripped it to use it for this ad and he settled for thousands later.
0: Armin van Helden?
3: I'm not sure.
0: Derude? Didn't rip off

0: And I have two pairs of Uggs, home Uggs and going out Uggs.
1: Yes, yes.
0: Wearing shorts all year long, 100%. That's from Ash. Using a wheelie bin as your wickets for a game of cricket. That's from Aaron. I say good year, good morning to every magpie I see to avoid being swooped and attacked.
1: You say something, don't you? You have a little phrase.
0: Good morning, Mr. Magpie.
2: That's right.
0: Never been attacked by any of them. Never been attacked. 100% record. I'm a friend of the Magpies. I don't mean the football team. I learned to drive in a Kingswood.
3: Oh, yes. Oh,
2: yes.
3: Having, on the stick.
0: Having an instant coffee with a Tim Tam Slam.
2: Yeah.
0: Now, early on, we were going to be doing on the show. I'm not sure if we're going to do it after 8. We've got to go through the alternative census results from the other day as well. But I didn't realise, but just as Caitlin was telling me this, Patsy, but women's dresses having pockets is a big deal.
3: Oh, my God.
0: I wish more of them would, because I'm often left handling my wife's like lippy or phone or charger or anything like that because she hasn't got any pockets on what she's wearing. It drives me nuts. I then have to be like a pack mule.
4: A human handbag.
0: Yes. Walking along beside her with all the various accoutrements a lady needs.
3: It's just the best thing. I bought a dress the other day. I didn't realise that it had pockets. Wore it for the first time the other night. And I said to Chris, oh, my God. He's like, what the hell's happened? I said, I've got pockets in the side of my dress. It was like a new revelation.
0: Sometimes you don't know what to do in life with your hands.
1: Yes.
0: No, seriously, that's why guys love, we love our jeans.
3: Yeah.
0: Someone to put your hands.
1: Right. I never thought of
0: that. It just makes
1: so
0: you
1: true.
0: Feel safe or something, doesn't it?
4: Yeah.
0: Even when you don't, God, you ever see a load of dads just stood around sometimes to try and get some sort of psychological safety there? All the dads would have their hands tucked in their jean pockets at the front.
4: Half of buying a beer is just so you have something to hold.
0: Yes, with your hands.
4: Yeah, it's not even to drink it. It's just, it's there.
0: And then whenever I used to watch the former UK PM, Boris Johnson, that guy clearly didn't know what to do with his hands. Whenever he was doing a speech, it was like he was like, no one had trained him what to do with his hands. They weren't connected to what he was saying. The hands were like being controlled by somebody else.
4: Like a marionette.
0: Yes. So why don't more dresses have pockets? I always thought because it would be worried that you ruin the shape.
3: Yeah, maybe. I don't know. I just think every single dress should have pockets. I think they're amazing. You can put a tissue in there. You can put a lipstick in there, a hair tie. More dresses, more clothes should have pockets.
0: It's the alternative is that you wear those belts tradies have. You know, various pockets.
3: Nice.
0: Got one for the tape measure, one for some pliers and a
3: classy
0: screwdriver. That would look great with any dress or skirt.
3: Yeah, classy military look.
5: I'm tired, Grandpa.
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1: Christian O'Connell's show. Lines are open now for this week's gripping instalment of The Wrong. Your stories, anything to do with the theme of The Wrong. So far, we've had stories about Rio when he pantsed the wrong person. Leone going to the airport on the wrong day. Me when I filmed the wrong kid. Tony moving into the wrong house. Doesn't sound great when you said out like that. It feels like it's an intervention. First step is admitting it. Ian fixed the wrong toilet. Do you mean Ian the plumber going and fixing the wrong toilet? Shelley, I've told this story to so many people. Shelley pushed the wrong person into the pool. Thought it was a sister. It really wasn't. Richard saw someone giving a wet willy to the wrong person on the train. Melissa caught the wrong criminal, used the wrong keys, the wrong kitchen tiles, the wrong chicken mince. So many great stories. And now, the wrong song for Rio to take on to do a theme tune for this.

0: some of the stories we've had over the last 2 weeks.
1: Our son was doing a triathlon. My husband took some photos, posted them on Facebook. It was not our son. It was some random.
2: My parents were retiling their bathroom. The tiler tiled the entire bathroom. I came home and said, hang on, this doesn't seem right. The code on the back of the sample tile was wrong. The company had to then pay to get the tiler to come back and redo the entire thing.
3: My husband was looking to buy a car online. So I'm watching the online auction. I pushed on the button to make sure that that's how you put in a bid, and I accidentally bought the wrong car.
0: Oh, God, I forgot about that one. Intern Pete, what's your story about the wrong?
4: Well, I would go to my mates. We had a shared Airbnb, about 3 weeks ago, and we all just had to transfer $200 each, which is fair. Go 3 ways. It was a pretty cheapo one. I transferred $2,000, and my friend is holding me hostage at the moment. So not only wrong, but he's wrong as well.
0: What? You're still trying to get your money back?
4: Well, yeah. It's just mates being mates. Like, oh, will you get it back? Will you not? I'm like, it's a lot of money. $1,800 is mine, so that would be great.
5: I need that to eat.
0: Obviously. Yeah. got some of that money left over from the old cash cock.
4: Oh, right. Yeah, you're absolutely right. Can we do a special shout out to the airlines that had a bit of a wrong moment?
0: Wrong flight path in the airport. Yeah. Blimey, that was lucky.
4: Touchy. Just a special shout out. Yeah.
0: Rio, the wrong.
5: A few weeks ago, I got on the tram and up ahead in the carriage, I saw my mate Tom's over there. I'll go over to him, funny opening bit, and pretend I'm an officer asking for tickets. So I go over, excuse me, sir, do you have a valid ticket? Turns around, that's not Tom.
0: Oh, no.
5: That's not Tom. And he's got headphones.
0: Excuse me.
5: I was like, sorry. Oh, I start to explain myself. No, and then he takes it out
0: again.
5: You have
0: to explain the bits.
5: And he takes it out. He didn't hear me do the first explanation.
0: Oh, no.
5: I had to explain it. I thought you were, and I was pretending to be.
0: Suddenly, it's like an hour ago on the show when Pete was trying to do that call and response with Patsy.
4: Oh, yeah.
0: But Caitlin's got one about the wrong. What's yours, Mac?
6: Very similar to Rio's. This literally happened a couple of weeks ago, and I am not a person that gets embarrassed, but I have never felt more embarrassed.
0: It'd be good if you could just a little bit of that, you know?
5: Shame.
6: It's never, good, isn't it? You know, never just the
0: right,
6: shame.
0: Right, appropriate amount sometimes.
6: I was at the airport coming back from Sydney, and I saw a guy near the Qantas lounge that looked like my cousin. Like, for me, I was like, that's Kurt, without a doubt. I didn't have my glasses on.
0: Producer Caitlin, who is a bogan, would have a cousin called Kurt.
5: Cousin Kurt.
0: Cousin Kurt.
6: We actually call
0: him... Oh, he's got Bintang.
6: We call him Kurt the Blurt, because he was always... Anyway, this context.
0: If you know, you know. Kurt the Blurt, he's a blurter.
6: This guy, and I didn't have my glasses on, and I confidently walked up to him, put my hands out in front of me to grab him, and I was like, oi, fart ass, what are you doing here?
0: Oh, no. Oh, and he already told us it was in the lounge. Fancy.
6: The guy literally was not having any of it. He just said, excuse me. And I said, I seriously thought you were my cousin.
0: Not Kurt the Blur. Like, do you know him? The Blurter.
6: He was like, okay, and walked away.
5: That's a fair response.
0: No, it is.
5: What expect him to say?
0: That's the dignified. He's the dignified one, this story.
6: If someone did that to me, I would be like, oh, no worries. Like, that's so fine, you know, blah, blah, blah. No, he just was like, okay, and walked away.
0: Because he thinks you're some crazy loon.
5: And he's right. I'm so fancy.
0: We heard it. The lounge drop there. I'm going to pick that up from the floor. Okay.
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0: Christian O'Connell Show. Christian, I went to the wrong funeral once. It was for my friend, Victor. There was two happening on the same street.
1: Oh.
0: And I walked into the wrong one. I thought, hang on a minute. I didn't know Victor had so many Chinese friends. I still will end up crying because he sounded like a lovely fellow.
2: Dwayne.
0: So sweet. Okay, let's go. We've got time for two stories for Patsy's News and then the time waste this morning on the show. River. Good morning, River.
3: Good morning, guys. We got off at the wrong country.
0: How can that happen?
3: We were flying from Australia to Budapest in Hungary, yeah, and we accidentally got off in Bucharest in Romania.
1: Oh, no.
0: So close, but yet so far. Was this your first time in Europe, or...?
3: It was my first time out of Australia without family, and the funny thing was me and my ex, we broke up 2 weeks before the trip, so we were bickering about whose fault everything was.
0: Well, that sounds like the perfect grounds to have a long-running marriage.
3: And Lukey, if you're listening, it's still your fault.
0: Oh, my God. So what happened? How long did you have to be there before you could change and get on the...
3: When we figured out our bags weren't coming out and nothing made any sense.
0: Well, they were, just in a different country.
3: Nothing was making any sense. We got stranded there for about 8 hours.
0: Oh, no. River, great story. Going to send you a prize. Thanks for calling. Great name as well.
3: No worries. Thank you.
0: All right, Russell. Good morning, Russell.
4: Yeah, it's Christian. Yeah, I'm a land surveyor and I surveyed the wrong block.
0: And probably caused
4: a family murder, I'm thinking.
0: No. So, yeah. What happened? You've got to tell us.
4: We were surveying a little country block in a little country town and turned up the block and looked like a scene from Deliverance. And so we were a bit anxious.
0: Oh, you knew Patsy? the place beyond the trees.
4: Yeah. And we knocked on the door and the guy came out and we said, look, we're the surveyors here to survey the block and subdivide it. And then the look on the guy's face was... my brother, he's done that to me.
0: Right. And, straight into a story, wow.
4: And he pushed past us, jumped in the car and roared off, and we thought, something's wrong. Checked our file, or wrong address. So packed the gear up, jumped in the car and just bolted as quick as we could before he came back.
0: Incredible story, Russell.
4: Yeah.
0: Oh, Russell, that is some story. Russell, I'm going to give you a $250 voucher for Chemist Warehouse.
4: Thank you very much.
0: Amazing story. Thank you very much, Russell.
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0: Christian O'Connell's show. Christian, why don't you get Rio to adapt all the small things into all the wrong things?
1: Wait, what's wrong with the current opener? Thank you very much.
0: Where do we begin? Two words. Wrong boots. Cried for days. Thank you, Richard. 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Today, we're looking for your online movies. Uh-oh, what has Wallace been up to?
1: What has he been up to?
0: Looking at some dodgy sites. Oh. Wallace and Gromit, the wrong browsers.
1: Silver Plus.
0: OnlyFans Labyrinth.
1: Gold.
0: Buffering the Vampire Slayer.
1: Gold.
0: When Harry Met Siri.
1: Silver Plus.
0: And No Country for Old Passwords.
1: Silver.
0: You already used that one. Okay, sorry, what have you got, Rio?
1: Oh, no, Dr. Seuss has been tricked.
0: Oh, no.
1: It's Catfish in the Hat.
0: Oh, very good. Timely as well for you as well. Gold.
1: There's a naughty robot slagging you off in the comments section.
0: Oh, what?
1: It's Trolley.
0: You're trolling us with that, Bronze.
1: Oh, no, what have they done to those poor astronauts' pictures? It's deepfake impact.
0: Gold.
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0: Christian O'Connell Show. 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The hour time wasters for online movies. We have $250 to spend at Red Rooster. 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That's Australia's favourite roast, only at Red Rooster. Rio, are you ready to mark?
1: Oh, yeah.
0: Let's go online to the information superhighway. Much chimu about nothing.
1: Silver.
0: What on Christopher? We bought a Zoom.
1: Silver Plus.
0: What on Joe? Catfished on a hot tin roof.
1: Gold.
0: What on Connor? I am spam.
1: Gold.
0: Little Photoshop of horrors.
1: Silver.
0: YouTubey do.
1: Oh, gold.
0: Well done, Mitch. Please delete my American browsing history.
1: Gold.
0: The hills have Wi-Fis.
1: Silver.
0: Ocean search engine.
1: Silver Plus.
0: Well done, Michelle. Zumanji.
1: Gold.
0: TikTokenheimer.
1: Gold.
0: Marley and Meta.
1: Silver.
0: Podcast Away.
1: Silver Plus.
0: Silence of the Spam.
1: Gold.
0: Robin Hood, Prince of Nigerian Thieves.
1: Gold.
0: Well done, Joe. Charlotte's Webinar.
1: Silver.
0: And Saving Private Browsing.
1: Gold.
0: Who is the winner today, winning all the delicious Red Rooster?
1: YouTubey-doo, Mitchell.
0: All right, Mitchell, well done. You're today's winner. We're back tomorrow. Tomorrow we'll be going through all the final answers to our alternative census we did on the show, the senseless census. You can find out what did everyone say, what phone numbers can they still recite from memory. Bunnings snags, we settle it once and for all. Onions on top or underneath. Who was your first celebrity crush and why? And what was your favourite age? All that, plus a people's playlist and double thumbs up. We're back tomorrow. Thank you very much for joining us.
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2: Good afternoon to you, Amanda. How are you today?
3: I'm very well.
2: I like your jacket.
3: So many people comment on this jacket. It's a tailored jacket, but it's got little dogs on it. And let me show you the inside. I'm going to flash the inside.
2: Hang on a minute. Didn't know we were getting a show.
3: Wow, the inside of it has got ice creams.
2: Yeah, is it a reversible jacket?
3: No.
2: Oh.
3: Well, it's got something written around the collar.
2: Lucky to be an Australian.
3: It doesn't say that. I haven't got a Southern Cross tat on my neck.
2: Well, you are lucky to be Australian.
3: Of course, but I don't wear that. Listen to you. Excuse me. Are you a flag carrying Confederate or something?
2: No, I'm just an Australian.
3: Of course, I feel that too, but the people who say it.
2: Yeah, lucky to be Australian. Tell that to Broderick Smith and his big combo.
3: What are you talking about?
2: He had a hit called Lucky to be an Australian.
3: Well, I am lucky to be an Australian. You know I feel that, but I don't wear that on my clothing.
2: I do.
3: No, you don't.
2: I wear it on my back as a tramp stamp.
3: You don't talk a minute of sense or truth.
2: Sure, I do.
3: Or truth.
2: Maybe I should go into a podcast.
3: Yeah.
2: It looks great, jacket.
3: I've got a podcast.
2: Yes.
3: And I speak a lot of truth on
2: it. And
3: a
2: good on you. It's
3: and
2: very good.
3: It is. And actually, it drops today.
2: It does.
3: And we're talking about trad wives, and the luster has come off the trad wife influences in a very unusual way.
2: Right. I was on the Today Show with David and Belinda, and we were talking about on the census how much percentage of chores or housework do you do in the house?
3: Depends who's filling it in.
2: Individual person. Which was kind of curious, really. My wife does a lot.
3: But only one person filled it in.
2: Yeah, so I filled it in for everyone. So I gave Helen her due, but I did say as well that she was a bisexual Jedi. Just to mess up the census in 99 years' time when those results become public. I was like, gee, there was a lot of bisexual Jedis back in 2026.
3: Actually, there was only one, and it's at your address.
2: Who was this woman?
3: She did a lot of housework, though.
2: She does a lot of housework, which is good.
3: Is she happy to be an Australian? Baby?
2: She's lucky to be Australian, mate. We have an action-packed show today.
3: We've got Robert Irwin coming on our show today. He is up. He's hosting the Logies.
2: Yep.
3: He's up for the Gold Logie. He's also in the category I'm in, so I'm going to wrestle him for that one.
2: Do you reckon we should run past Robert, Gem Y Rye's impression of Robert?
3: Actually, you do a very good
2: impression
3: remarkable.
2: Of him. Ladies and gentlemen, Gem Y Rye and his Robert Irwin impression.
3: Hang on, give me a sec, because you have to do the. You have to get the hands.
2: You're
3: going to
2: get the position.
4: Here it is. Hey, guys.
2: It's extraordinary.
3: It's pretty good.
4: What do you think?
2: Say, what about this big fella?
4: What about this big fella?
3: That's not bad. We might actually get you to do that in front of Robert.
2: If this all fails, we could whack you in some car key and wheel you out on the street.
3: Throw you to the Crocs. See how you go.
2: We could do that. Coming up today as well, Total Recall, your chance to win $2,000. Instagram, your chance to win $2,000. And we can't do anything until we do the Fast Five. It's Jonesy and Amanda driving you home for Jam Nation. 2NM.

0: Good afternoon to you. It's Jonesy and Amanda driving you home across Australia.
1: How fast can this thing go?
2: Faster than the speed of light.
3: Jonesy and Amanda.
2: Fast Five.
0: A cup of soup for the brain, some call the Fast Five. We grew you with questions from all different categories. You get all five right, Amanda will say.
4: You don't have to get all five right. I've said this for six months.
0: Yeah, but still, you could be a bit of a baller, if I can say the word baller at this time of the afternoon.
4: But you don't have to be. You can come in for question five.
0: Yep.
4: And if you answer that correctly, you get a $250 fuel card.
0: I'm, of course, talking about Dwayne The Rock Johnson as a baller in the movie or that show Ballers. Did you ever see that?
4: No. Have you ever met me? No.
0: It's a little bit Manosphere for you. Dane is in Craneboard.
4: Hello, Dane.
5: Hello, Amanda. How are you?
4: I'm very well, thank you. What was the film? Ask Dane if he's seen it.
0: It's called Ballers.
4: You seen it, Dane?
5: No, I have not.
4: What's it about?
0: He's like a sports agent. Sporting, and it's all NFL and all that sort of stuff.
4: Right, okay. Let's move on from that. Dane, question
0: one.
4: Not
0: in your wheelhouse, I think.
4: Not in mine. A flautist is someone who plays the what?
5: What was that, sorry?
4: A flautist, is that how we say it? A flautist is someone who plays the what? It's a musical.
5: No, I've never heard of it.
4: I'll give you this. Ryan.
0: Dane hadn't seen Ballers. He didn't know what a flautist was.
4: Yeah, well, he's not your people.
0: It's like trying
4: Brendan.
0: To find gold in a silver mine.
4: And I
0: man.
4: Could have done it. I could have given him a clue that would have done it all.
0: Josh is in Moorbank.
4: Hello, Josh.
6: Hi, guys.
4: A flautist is someone who plays the what?
6: Sorry?
4: A flautist is someone who plays the what? What kind of musical instrument if you're a flautist? A flute.
0: The flute!
4: The flute.
0: It featured on The Chase the other night with Larry. Well, I'm just saying this because Amanda featured on The Chase with Larry.
7: An ABC series hosted by Amanda Keller is named for what musical instrument?
1: Flute?
7: The piano.
4: Close. Let's play Cover Me, Josh.
8: Cover me!
9: I got you covered, boss.
4: This is a group called The Cleverleys. What song are they covering here?

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1: Say again.
2: Is that Gangnam Style?
1: 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On Gangnam Style.
3: Ah, the good old days of Psy. The longest movie ever made is the 2012 experimental Swedish film Logistics, which had a runtime of, Josh, this is a multiple choice, unless you do know how long this movie went for.
2: No.
3: Okay. A, 35 hours. B, 35 days. Or C, 35 years. I'll give you a clue. There's a 72-minute version for those in a hurry.
1: Who would choose not that?
2: I'm going to say 35 days.
1: 35 days.
3: 35 days.
1: That's apparently 857 hours.
3: Yep, that's an interesting movie. It tracks the entire life cycle and supply chain of a pedometer in reverse chronological
1: Whose
3: order.
1: Whose pedometer?
3: It just from the its final resting place to where it got made. I had this idea to have a movie about a car that comes off the lot, you know, comes off the production line and then goes through all the multiple owners until its final resting place.
1: That'd be great. How long actually is a life cycle of a car these days?
3: Usually about 10 years.
1: See, what TV production company is going to fund
3: that?
1: Yeah,
3: I'd have to do it. You could do Ryan's car because he goes through them like nobody's business.
1: Let's say half an hour.
3: And it would be in the front yard of his parents' house with a flat tire.
1: With chocos growing in it.
3: For how long now?
4: Oh, like 2 months now. No, yeah. I'm working on it.
3: My generation can't deal with that.
1: What? Here's question number four for you, Josh. What famous game uses a 20-sided dice? Josh turned into a cow at the end there.
3: That would be a movie. We follow the cycle of Josh. He goes from man to livestock.
1: Pull the other one.
3: Hey. You know what? Let's take a breather.
1: Okay.
3: It's Jonesy and Amanda driving you home for Jam Nation.
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1: How fast can this thing go?
2: Faster than the speed of light.
3: Jonesy and Amanda.
2: Fast Five.
0: We're into it. When I say into it, the Fast Five.
4: We're up to question number four, and it's going to Gav in Cheltenham. Hello, Gav.
5: G'day, Amanda. How are you?
4: You've got a nice radio voice.
5: Oh, thank you. That's very kind of you. Thank you very much.
4: Jonesy.
5: G'day, Jonesy.
0: Yeah, thanks, Gav.
4: If you ever want to chuck a sickie, Jonesy, I think Gav's ready to step in.
0: Have you seen this business lately, Gav? It's called Anyone Done a Head Count Lately?
4: It's also called Don't Chuck a Sickie because you don't know what's happening when you take a day off.
0: I'll tell you what.
4: Question number four. What famous game uses a 20-sided dice?
5: Dungeons and Dragons.
4: Do you play it? Are you that person?
5: Go again.
4: Do you play it?
5: No, I've got my young son sitting here with me, and surely you must know that, Dad. So, young Kai, my son, told me. Hopefully I'm not in trouble for that, am I?
0: No, not at all. Does Ty play it?
5: Have you played it before, mate? No, he hasn't, but his big brother has.
0: Right, okay.
4: That's fair enough. No, you're welcome to have a brain's trust. We don't mind.
0: Ty would like to have a girlfriend.
5: Yes, he's at that age, Jones.
0: Yeah.
5: He's just turned 17 recently,
0: there you go.
5: Mate.
0: Yeah.
4: That could have been incredibly uncomfortable if he was underage.
0: No, it's... What? Okay. You've just made it more uncomfortable.
4: No, you have.
0: You have.
4: You have.
0: Gav, this is you. Question number five.
4: You can ask Ty to help you if you need to.
0: Who is hosting the Logies this year?
5: That would have to be the wonderful Robert Irwin.
4: It is.
5: Robert
4: He's Irwin. On our show after 5 o'clock today.
0: At 22, Robert is the youngest person to ever host the ceremony. Is Robert Irwin only 22?
4: I know. He seems older than that.
0: I've got a car that's older than him.
4: Yeah.
0: Congratulations to you, Gav. You have won the Jam Pack. $250 fuel card coming your way. Maybe share it with Ty.
5: Kai, K-O-I.
0: Oh,
5: yeah,
0: Kai.
5: Thanks, Jonesy.
0: Oh, Kai is in Superman. No, Star Wars.
5: Star Wars? Is there a Kai in Star Wars?
4: Kind of. Look, we've had Dungeons and Dragons. Could we nerd out anymore?
0: Does any of us have a girlfriend? Congratulations
4: well
0: to you,
4: done,
0: mate.
4: Gav.
0: Have a good remainder of the week. It'll be back again tomorrow if you would like to play the Fast Five. JonesyandAmanda.com.au.
4: Coming up next, I'm going to give you the five words for Total Recall. I've made them up today.
0: Yep.
4: Well, I've selected the words, and I think you'll like them, Brendan.
0: Put your listening ears on. It's worth $2,000 to you. It's Jonesy and Amanda driving you home for Jam Nation.
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9: I'd like
8: away
9: to get home before Christmas if it's all right with everybody.
0: Excuse me, do you work in the entertainment business?
9: It just
0: business?
9: Keeps going
0: do
9: and
0: you
9: going.
0: Even understand.
9: It just keeps going and going.
0: How do you win? Each day, one of us will give you five keywords that you will need to remember in that order.
9: Later in the show, we will say, call us now, and you need to give us those five words, as Jonesy says, in that order, you win $2,000.
0: I had the words yesterday, and they were great, and actually someone got them wrong. Missed out on the $2,000. So you've got to listen very carefully.
9: And we only say them once. I'm only going to say these five words once, so write them down.
0: Amanda's
9: now.
0: Not one to repeat herself at this instant. At this instant, but not.
9: Okay. Now. Well, thank you for the slag along the way. Here are today's words.
0: Give us the words.
9: I'm giving you words that you will like, Brendan. I'm hoping I've got these words right.
0: Okay.
9: Wankle.
0: Yeah.
9: Camshaft.
0: Yeah.
9: Capacitor.
0: Yeah.
9: Crank.
0: Yeah.
9: Differential.
0: Ooh, you're talking.
9: Those are the five words. I will not be saying them again.
0: I'll just say that capacitor seems to be a little bit out of order there, out of all of those things.
9: What? They're my words, Brendan, my words.
0: Yeah, I know. But
9: stop.
0: Just...
9: Okay, those are the words. That's, okay. Don't repeat any of them. That's done.
0: If you would like to play, register at jonesyandamanda.com.au. Later on the show,
9: we will ask you
0: in
9: to
0: an hour and 10
9: give
0: minutes
9: us those words, those incredible words, you can win $2,000.
0: It's Jonesy and Amanda driving you home for Jam Nation.
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0: Oh, yeah. Hello there. It's Jonesy and Amanda driving you home. Big night at the Jones house last night.
1: What happened?
0: Our first solo baby sitting duty for the little grandson. So mum and dad.
1: You see a lot of him.
0: We see a lot of him, but mum and dad were out on their anniversary.
1: Oh.
0: And then we got called up to do the, because I think.
1: In
0: the
1: your
0: kids,
1: house?
0: Yeah. The kids these days feel, I think they feel that we have no idea how to look after kids. Like we raise them. But having said that, they do have some good ideas, the new parents, compared to our day.
1: Which was what?
0: We were from the
1: Posable thumb, that would be all right.
0: We were like lead paint and asbestos and all that sort of stuff. So now there's better eyes on the little ones.
1: How many hours were you in charge?
0: Oh, no, it wasn't an all-nighter. Just for, so we all we had to do, our marching orders, feed him, bathe him, don't kill him. That's it.
1: Well, so far, so good.
0: And so we...
1: And have you got a big, deep bath?
0: Well, it started with...

0: Do you know, Ryan, back in the old days with the original Teletubbies, they were 10 foot to 8 foot tall.
1: What?
0: Did you know that? They were in suits in the English countryside. And they, all the set, to make the set look smaller, they made big Teletubbies.
2: Why didn't they just make the set smaller?
0: You'll have to talk to the BBC about that.
2: Yeah.
0: Anyway, now there's a new hybrid of AI and live action Teletubby.
2: And is it the same, just making little noises?
0: Yeah, yeah. They make those, you know, Dipsy, La La, Po.
2: Yeah.
0: There's one more. What was the other one?
2: Jeffrey.
1: Tinkle Winkle or something like that?
2: Tinky Winky.
0: Tinky Winky. They've gotten rid of the handbag.
2: That's have
0: gone.
2: Handbag's
0: gone. But when they drive the Teletubby car, everyone's got a steering wheel. And
2: Why?
0: But because that's the problem with this generation. You can't all drive the car. Only one person could drive the car. Anyway, that's Teletubby, so right, I watched that.
2: And did your grandson watch that or just you?
0: He loves
2: just
0: it.
2: Just you?
0: He's like, well, there's bits because Helen took him for a bath. So I'm just sitting there watching the Teletubbies, making notes. But, you know, I think one of the greatest moments of being a grandparent is it's just being there for the bath.
2: Oh, because when you're a parent, that's a tiring part
0: and
2: of the day.
0: And you do. Remember, and that's the other thing about being a grandparent. When you're a parent, you're just such a, I don't know, your head's up your bum. I don't know what happens.
2: Well, you're just tired.
0: You're just tired. But he goes into the bath and there's all this order. So he has his little duckies, his little froggies. So he plays the little duckies and the froggies in the bath. And then there's a cow, looks like a cow, like a face washer cow. He plays with that for a bit. And then he puts that aside and then it's the next course of bath toys.
2: And what was that?
0: Which is just from the kitchen, a measuring cup that scoops up water.
2: Mm-hmm.
0: And then he scoops water and he kept putting onto his groin a bit too much for mine. I said, okay, mate, that's enough of that. No more bath for you.
2: Oh, you're going to be one of those grandparents. No stop it. Stop it.
0: No more bath for you.
2: Oh, how old is he?
0: Oh,
2: you are terrible. You're terrible.
0: No, he's 18 months. Okay. He's like,
2: he's just putting water on himself. Gosh.
0: But it was nice. You know,
2: that's enough, mate.
0: That's
2: enough. Well, I'm glad it all went so well.
0: It went very well. We didn't kill
2: a dry bath next time.
0: Coming up, Double A Chattery drops today.
2: It's a very interesting conversation we're having about trad wives. And I saw there's one particular generation that's going to the cinema big time, and I don't think it's ours, Brendan.
0: Sounds like pub test material to me. It's Jonesy and Amanda driving you home for Jam Nation.
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1: Robert Irwin is joining us on the show. Are you okay with Robert Irwin coming in? Because I just realised he's up against you in the Bert Newton Best TV Presenter Award.
2: He's hosting the Logies. He's up for the gold. Yes, he is also up for Best Presenter. We have known Robert since he was, since he was born.
1: Yeah.
2: But I love him and I'm happy for him to shine. So if that means me, I don't know, letting the tyres down on his car as he's crossing the bridge, it's done with love.
1: Remember that show we were on Channel 9, Clever? Do you remember that? Mm-hmm. Rob was born. He was a little baby. And I was on Steve's panel and you were on Bindi's panel.
2: Terry's panel.
1: Was it Terry or Bindi?
2: I think it was Bindi. Terry.
1: The kids were very little. And, like, Steve was sitting there and we were, it was like a, and like Rob was just
2: Rob, when he was 10 years old, came onto the living room and brought some snakes on. And Barry and I said, we don't have a problem with snakes. But we saw these things with really small pointy heads writhing in these Hessian bags on the tables in front of us. And we both started to feel a bit nauseous. And so Robert took them out and handed one to Barry, who swore in his face. And I started laughing hysterically. I had one crawl up my arm, so I started screaming. It was going in my shirt and up under my arm.
1: Mm-hmm.
2: I started screaming. Barry was swearing his head off. This is 10-year-old Robert, the most composed person in the room. Barry jumped over the couch. In the end, Jimmy Fallon saw that and asked Robert,

0: but to go on his American Television
1: Tonight
0: show.
1: So what you're saying is we made Robert Irwin.
0: And I can unmake him like that, she said, almost clicking
1: as your arthritic fingers go. Jim Wright does the best impression of Robert Irwin.
2: Hey, guys.
1: See?
0: That's
1: Rob,
0: very,
1: you're
0: very
1: here
0: good.
1: Already.
0: That's very good.
1: We should.
0: Are you game enough to show him
1: hey,
0: your
1: maybe
0: impression?
1: Maybe we should test like how good the impression is.
0: Just so that what Ryan does that and Robert has to guess who it is.
1: Is that? We could have people. It could be a thing. I'm just spitballing this stuff.
0: Do it again.
2: Hey, guys.
1: Say, look at this little critter.
2: Look at this little critter.
3: Not bad.
0: Not bad. You're pretty good.
1: Enough about your nether regions, mate.
0: Oh, come on. Don't make it rude. Coming up next, we're going down to the pub for
1: Yes, well, this is interesting. We're talking about movies, and I was happy to see this. The movie industry in Australia has increased 11%. That's a $7.8 million net income boost.
0: This is the thing. Film nerds are fashionable again. People, despite being able to stream at home, a certain generation, are going back to the movies. We'll put it to the pub test.
1: It's Jonesy and Amanda driving you home for Jam Nation.
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0: Across Australia, Jonesy and Amanda driving you home. It's Thursday or Friday Junior, as we like to say. So now, as good a time as any to get down to the Jonesy and Amanda Arms for
1: the good old-fashioned pub test.
0: Thank you, Sam. And today, I was buoyed to hear the news that revenue from our movie cinemas in Australia has increased by 11%.
2: And this is all around the world, that post-COVID, people are going back to the cinema, but it's particularly Gen Z. They're sort of 14 to 29-year-olds.
0: Mm-hmm.
2: And I think a lot of it is, well, the big movies we've got at the moment. Minions and Monsters made 473.5
0: million. Hang on, that's a thing
2: worldwide.
0: Now? Minions and Monsters?
2: Yeah. Is that right, Ryan? Is that what it was called?
0: Yep.
2: But Devil Wears Prada has made an enormous amount of money. Project Hail Mary, Spider-Man, Brand New Day has become the year's biggest hit in a matter of days.
0: Yep.
2: But there, and the Odyssey, these big cinematic films, Dune, all of that, has got younger people going back to the cinema. Our generation is become quite lazy. You want to stream something, you sit at home. But younger people are leading this return to the theatre, and they're saying they see it as the cinema visit as a social activity, a way to experience a collective aspect of movie going. So rather than sitting on your own, watching at home, mm-hmm. you are sharing the experience with friends and with other people in the cinema. My sons go to movies.
0: What do they see?
2: Well, they've seen The Odyssey, they've seen Dune, they've seen Spider-Man, all that kind of stuff.
0: Last time I went to the movies was with Oppenheimer.
2: Yeah. And yeah, see, that was a big cinematic film. But you're not a regular cinema goer, and
0: no,
2: neither am I.
0: I want to be, though. Because I do like. I remember when saw Avatar when it first came out, and my youngest was 10 at the time, and we're on the car on the way home, and I said, mate, what'd you think of that? He said, I can't talk right now. Because it affected him so much. Because the movie was spectacular.
2: It was, but that's a. They are
0: and
2: big
0: I don't think
2: cinematic
0: you get that
2: movies.
0: When you're watching a streaming thing at home, you can. There's so many distractions. Let alone your own screen,
2: having
0: your own brain.
2: That's right, your own brain. You're watching your phone at the same time. But the plus side of that, you can go to the loo when you want to. You can pause it when you want to.
0: Yep.
2: You can Google the actors if you need to. You can get yourself a drink if you
0: so
2: need to.
0: So it's not
2: to.
0: For you.
2: Well, I'm like you. I wish I went to. Every time I go to the cinema, I think I need to do this more often. And then 3 years go by before I do it again.
0: We used to do a lot of interviews with movie stars. And the prerequisite was that we had to go and see the movie. Do you remember that time with Will Ferrell, though, when Holmes and Watson came out
2: and the movie company,
0: I said, oh, do we have to see the movie? And they said, no need. Will's happy to come
2: on
0: the show.
2: Such a stinker.
0: You know what? Then I watched the movie. I didn't think it was that bad.
2: It was a horrendous stinker.
0: Really?
2: Yeah, I watched it too.
0: I didn't think it was that bad.
2: Even in the comfort of my own home, it was a stinker. So going to the cinema, does it pass the pub test? Is it easier and more preferable for you to just watch stuff at home?
0: Mm-hmm.
2: Or is going to the cinema your thing?
0: What is the fall of the trad wife?
2: I'll tell you more next.
0: It's Jonesy and Amanda driving you home for Jam Nation.
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0: Hello there. It's Jonesy and Amanda driving you home this Thursday, the 13th of August. On Thursday, DAC drops today. When I say DAC, I don't mean pants. I mean Double A Chattery, the podcast you do with your forensic psychologist friend, Anita McGregor.
1: And last year, we spoke about the rise of the trad wife influencer. A trad wife is not just a woman who happens to be not working at the moment and choosing to stay at home or for a period of her life raising her kids, whatever that is. A trad wife is a very particular conservative lifestyle that is chosen. And in the first Trump administration, many women turned back to conservative values, many families did. And so we saw the rise of the Trump influencer.
0: Mm-hmm.
1: There are women who are making millions of dollars from saying that their husbands are their source of income. They wear pinafores. They make food from scratch. They raise a huge number of children. They film cinematic farms that they live on. But this last few weeks, all of this has started to crumble. There's a book out at the moment I've just finished reading called Yesteryear. It's a novel, but it's about a trad wife influencer. And the timing of this story could not be more perfect.
0: Ooh.
1: There's a woman called Nara Smith. When I first saw her, I thought she was a joke, a piss take, excuse my language. But she is a beautiful woman who wears very modest clothing. She's one of TikTok's biggest stars. She's got 12 million TikTok followers. And she makes videos of her being a trad wife, making items from scratch, even Skittles. She even made Skittles from
0: the lolly or the
1: lolly? The lolly.
0: Right.
1: And do you want me to tell you her children's names?
0: Oh, come on, there's got it, yeah.
1: Rumble Honey, Slim Easy, Whimsy Lou, and Fawny Golden.
0: Oh.
1: This is a fantasy life that she is creating for women who
0: and
1: don't...
0: And head flushy downy toilet.
1: Well, this is the thing. She's showing a life that most women can't afford and don't have,
0: sure,
1: even if you buy into it. There's women who are saying that... on socials, on TikTok, saying, I'm 19, I've chosen to drop out of college because I want to get married and have a baby and have my husband support me. Good luck with all that. Here's where it all started to fall apart for Nara Smith when she went on the Call Her Daddy podcast.
2: You know what? Let's Google what the definition of a trad wife is.
3: Well, that's perfect. So I was actually going to ask you,
2: yes,
3: what do you consider a trad wife?
2: Well, I had to look up the term.
3: Because, to me.
2: Because I wasn't familiar with that, right? I didn't quite know what it means. But the fast answer is a trad wife is a woman who embraces or promotes a traditional model of marriage and family life where she typically prioritizes being a homemaker and a primary caregiver for kids, takes primary responsibility for cooking, cleaning, and managing the household, supports her husband's role as the primary breadwinner, often values traditional gender roles within marriage. So with that definition and those points, I'm none of that.
1: Which is where the cynicism comes in.
0: She's
1: saying
0: that.
1: She's not that. But
0: she is that.
1: She is proposing to be that. And that's the cynicism of this. She's making millions of dollars.
0: Mm.
1: Her husband also is a big richie.
0: Right.
1: But she's saying...
0: She's not a real trad boy.
1: But she's saying she's propagating the fact that she is and telling women to adopt this lifestyle. And now she's starting to walk back from it.
0: As long as she's not drinking raw milk.
1: Well, there's another woman who is. There's a woman who's got a farm called Ballerina Farm.
0: Oh, okay.
1: She has 9 children. She is married to the man who is the son of a person who owns an airline. And he's sort of posed with looking casual around the house, around their farm, almost with a hayseed in his mouth.
0: Yeah.
1: She has been in trouble recently for selling their raw milk that's laced with E. coli. So these women are showing a life that is not sustainable, and the scales are starting to fall from people's eyes and going, how does this work? This woman I saw on TikTok absolutely nailed it.
4: Where are they hiding the 47-year-old trad wives? Why are they not out there espousing how amazing this lifestyle is? I think we know. I think other women my age probably know because we have been on this earth long enough to see what happens when you tie yourself for life to an ultra-conservative, ultra-misogynist movement. It does not end well. You end up destitute and divorced because you had no financial security, you had no job history, or you end up with a life that is not particularly appealing to young women on Instagram and TikTok and Pinterest.
1: Yeah, because it's all about the wearing the pinafore.
0: Sure.
1: It's all about making your sourdough starter. It's not about being a 47-year-old living in the back of your car.
0: It's just it's make-believe.
1: It is. It's absolute make-believe. It's role play. It's cosplay. And it's starting to be unmasked as that. Having said that, they've influenced a variety. I don't know how many young women, though, have been influenced by this.
0: choose your own adventure and choose wisely.
1: Yeah, absolutely.
0: But Choose AA Chattery. It drops today. Check it out, iHeartRadio or wherever you get your podcasts. Coming up, Total Recall. Amanda, you dropped some words.
1: They weren't all swear words. I had five words that I gave you at the beginning of the show. If you can tell me what they are in the correct order, you win $2,000.
0: That's coming up. It's Jonesy and Amanda driving you home for Jam Nation.
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2: How real does it seem?
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6: Ready for a surprise?
0: $2,000 cash to give away each day. How do you win, Amanda?
7: Well, every day, one of us gives you five keywords. I did that today. And we're asking you now to give us a call. Tell us what those words are, kind of random words, in the order we've given them to you, and you will win $2,000. If you stuff it up, we go to the person next to you on the
0: Sandra line. Is in Hurstville.
7: Hi, Sandra.
8: Oh, hi, Jonesy. Hi, Amanda. How are you going?
7: Very well. Sandra. I deliberately chose words that mean nothing to me, but I thought as a gift to Jonesy, they might have some kind of relevance.
0: They might mean something to you, Sandra, certainly if you win $2,000.
8: Oh, it certainly would.
7: All right, Sandra, over to you. What were the five words and in what order?
8: Okay, wankle, camshaft, capacitor, crank, and differential.
3: As real as any memory in your head.
0: There it is.
3: Total recall.
0: Total
7: Congratulations,
0: recall.
7: Sandra, you've done it.
0: One of those words one of those words don't belong there.
7: Which is that?
0: Capacitor.
7: Why, what's a camshaft? What's a wankle? I don't even know.
0: Rotary engine, is that what you were
7: and
0: talking about?
7: And what's a
0: about?
7: Camshaft?
0: You were talking about a wankle rotary engine.
7: Yeah, I was, but I don't know what it is.
0: What's an engine?
7: Is a camshaft an engine?
0: That's in an engine.
7: A crank? A
0: crank's in an engine.
7: Is a differential in an engine?
0: Yeah, a capacitor is more of an electrical.
7: Oh, shut up. Sandra, congratulations.
0: I am so sexy right now, Sandra.
8: $2,000. Thank you. That is fantastic.
0: Good on
8: this
0: you.
8: This is the easiest competition ever.
7: Oh, good.
0: Well, maybe yes. We should make it a bit harder for you, Sandra.
8: Yeah. No, it's okay.
0: You've got the money, Sandra. Thank you for playing.
8: Thanks, guys. That's great. Thank you so much.
0: Good on you. And if you'd like to register to play, jonesyandamanda.com.au. Are the pub testers coming up? We should have asked Sandra if she likes going to the movies.
7: The cinema is making a comeback, but having said that, it's younger people that are generally going to see the movies. We'll ask you what you think.
0: Good on you, young people. It's Jonesy and Amanda driving you home for Jam Nation.
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0: Hello there, it's Jonesy Demander driving you home on a Thursday. We like to go down to the Jonesy Demander Arms to get some cold hard opinion.
1: Pub test.
2: Pub test.
1: Do the pass the pub test.
3: If something sounds unlikely, then it should fail the pub test.
2: Yeah, the pub test.
4: It doesn't pass the sniff test.
5: Stop it. And it's not helpful.
0: Today, I feel this is almost shooting fish in a barrel. Hey, that's another segment.
6: Put the sound effects away, Ryan.
0: Shooting fish in a barrel. Ryan, write that down for next week. But today, no, we're at the Jonesy Demander Arms, and I'm buoyed by this information that the box office revenue in Australia has increased by 11%. That is $7.8 million.
6: It's wonderful. And around the world, we're seeing the same thing. People are going back to the cinema, but not everyone. It's Gen Z. Or
0: yep.
6: Gen Z.
0: Good on you,
6: primarily.
0: Gen Z.
6: But also, they're the ones who are going to see these big movies.
0: Mm-hmm.
6: Dune, The Odyssey.
0: Yep.
6: Project Hail Mary actually has got a lot of people. Devil Wears Prada's got a lot of people. Spider-Man, these big...
0: Fast and the Furious 11.
6: These really big films. But they're choosing the camaraderie of seeing a film surrounded by people, which sounds wonderful. But there's our generation, which is probably a bit older, funny about that, who may want to stream at home, have a cup of tea, glass of wine, you're comfortable, you can go to the toilet, you can pause when you need to.
0: And that's you. But I remember years ago I was getting a...
6: but you're not going to movies either.
0: I went and saw Oppenheimer. But I remember years ago I was getting a tow bar fitted to my car and the guy said, mate, it's going to take about 2 hours. And I said, what'll I do? And he says, go and see a movie. Went right here. I walked in and watched American Pie and I laughed my head off for those 2 hours. And it was just great.
6: But you're not going regularly. This is the point of this podcast.
0: But it's like record players or CDs or cassettes. It's a good thing.
6: Of course, no one's saying, should we have cinema?
0: But you're anti-movie.
6: No, that is so not what I'm saying. The point is, I love the idea, like you, that people are going back to the movies, but are you actively doing it or are you watching things at home? This is what the pub test is. No one's saying shut down the cinemas, old man.
0: Hang on, I never said shut down the cinemas.
6: Going to the cinema, does it pass the pub test?
7: Definitely the cinema. Much more fun. You can lose yourself in the experience and escape life for a couple of hours. Wonderful.
8: I love going to the movies. I just love the experience. I do like the social aspect of it. I tend to make an effort and go with friends, but I also go to the movies on my own.
9: It does, but I honestly believe it depends on the movie. So the last movie I saw was Michael Jackson, and that was like going to a concert.
10: Yes, I believe it does. It helps me and my wife keep the kids out of the house so we can sit down and watch the classics and watch it on the couch with a pause button.
11: Oh, I go every week. I go Gold Class. I would watch paint dry. I've already seen Spider-Man twice. I've seen Odyssey once. My husband doesn't know how much I spend. Sometimes I just buy movie vouchers from Coles, so then he doesn't even know what I'm spending.
12: I think it passes the pop test, but I think it depends on the genre. I could not do a horror film in the cinema.
13: It does, especially at a Saturday morning 9 o'clock session when you have the whole theatre to yourself.
14: I personally just love to go to the cinema. It's time out, you switch off and sit there in your own little world and really enjoy the movie.
15: Oh, yeah, hell yeah. I reckon they should make cinemas more public. Yep, get a little table service button you can press and then they deliver you a tray service Shiraz or a Savvy B. Name your poison.
16: Well, I'm at the age now where people are just annoying and I don't want to hear other people chewing on their popcorn and slurping their drinks and, you know, farting and stuff like that. So I just prefer to sit at my house and just be in peace from all that.
0: Well,
6: your wife gets that at home.
0: Well, how would have she felt about a Mel Brooks movie?
6: The last film I saw was Wuthering Heights. And
16: from all that.
0: Well,
6: your wife gets that at home.
0: Well, how would have she felt about a Mel Brooks movie?
6: The last film I saw was Wuthering

0: going to be joining us.
1: Also, Instagram makes its return. It's Jonesy and Amanda driving you home for Jam Nation.
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1: Thursday or Friday, Junior, the Logies are on Sunday night, and we've got the host of the Logies coming.
0: Robert Irwin, he's up for the Gold Logie. He's also up for the Silver Logie for Best Presenter that another person
1: he's up
0: in
1: for a lot of...
0: room is going for
1: Are
0: as
1: you up
0: well.
1: For the silver one?
0: That's for, well, I'm up for the Bert Newton Best Presenter.
1: Is that the silver?
0: Well, it is silver, isn't it? What's going to be made of, sponge?
1: I just thought it was
0: My
1: the Bert
0: tears?
1: Newton Best Presenter Award.
0: That's what it's called. And is the silver one, is that maybe for an actor or an actress, maybe?
1: There's a silver Logie. How have we got to this far towards the end of the campaign and I didn't even know that?
0: I don't know either.
1: Okay, maybe we'll ask Rob. He'll tell us.
0: Yeah.
1: He seems to know what's going on.
0: Well, he's also, you know, swapping his crocodile wrangling outfit for a penguin suit, as we said, as host.
1: Yeah.
0: And he's going to be joining us next.
1: Also, Instagram makes its return. It's Jonesy and Amanda driving you home for Jam Nation.
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0: Hello there, it's Jonesy and Amanda across Australia driving you home.
1: Well, Robert Irwin has faced crocodiles. It's just my scaly legs I'm talking about. Snakes and jungle critters. But this weekend, he faces something far more terrifying. A room full of Australian TV talent with a number of drinks under their belts. He is going to be hosting the Logie, swapping his car keys, as I said, for a penguin suit. And he joins us now, Robert Irwin.
2: Here he is.
3: Yeah, what's up?
0: Do I have to get between you two guys?
1: Well, because let's explain the story. Mm. Robert obviously is hosting.
0: Of course.
1: Robert's up for the gold. Yes. Robert's also up for the Bert Newton Best Presenter.
0: I would say Robert's getting too much stuff.
1: Oh, far too much. So greedy.
0: Well, Rob, why don't you concede right now?
2: Yes.
0: And just say, look, give Amanda the best TV presenter one. Just
2: 100%. I am campaigning hard for you, Amanda Kelly. You deserve the Bert Newton Award 100%. It is yours.
1: You're
2: so everybody listening, go and vote
1: for
2: Amanda.
1: Because I remember you actually supported me too when I went for the gold.
2: Yes.
1: How did that go? Oh, let's not go into that. But
0: Rob didn't come here for this.
1: Your support and thank you.
2: No, absolutely. Well, there is no one more deserving, and you've always been, both of you, we consider you like an extended member of the Irwin family.
0: But, you know, years ago I was just saying to Amanda, we're on a TV show called Clever and you were just born.
2: Yeah.
0: And I was on the panel with your dad. Amanda was on the panel with Terry. You know, and it was just, you know, I'm so proud of you. I think
2: Thank
0: it's such
2: you.
0: A great thing. You turned into such a fine young man.
2: I appreciate
1: that's how we all
2: Thank
1: feel.
0: I know, but I can't believe you're 22. Like, it feels like you're like Highlander. You feel like a lot older than what you are.
2: Oh, well, you know, I'm very, very grateful for my parents, for what they created, not only this amazing legacy that I get to continue, but also just the example of what it is to live life with passion, with empathy, treating every living being the way you would wish to be treated. And my job is to amplify this amazing message that they pioneered to a new generation, and that is incredibly special. And every time I talk to you guys and I hear stories about, you know, when your paths cross, particularly with dad and with my mum along the way, it's very meaningful. Yeah. And I'm proud to be on the path that I am. And I'm always representing Australia and Australia Zoo. I mean, I'm in khaki right now. I tried to convince the Logies to let me wear this, but, you know, I always represent my family.
1: But when you, your incredible success in the States, you're not a guy ever to be up yourself, but you must have been surrounded by a lot of up yourself-osity. It's a technical term.
2: Yes, up yourself-osity. I like that. Yes, and you learn very, very quickly. When you are in the public eye in any way, you don't listen to comments. You don't listen to the noise, whether it's good, bad, or indifferent. You don't listen to it. You run your own race. And for me, I'm like, I'm a conservationist. I'm a zookeeper from Biwa. That's what I am, you know, and so I have this cause and this mission behind it all, and it means it's the waters are never cloudy, it's never muddy. I'm pretty clear. I know my true north. I'm finding some pretty weird and wacky ways to get the message out there, but that message is always, you know, that's the true
1: it's
2: north.
1: Central
2: and
1: to that's, what you
2: yeah,
1: do.
2: But you can't listen to all the superfluous stuff because. No.
0: But that's what your dad used to say. And unfortunately, you're sounding too charming. You're not helping our campaign for Amanda here. Can you be a bit of an a-hole? Can you do? I want my girl here to win.
2: Well, so do I.
1: Well, let's talk about you hosting on the night.
2: Yeah.
1: What style of a host will you be?
2: Oh, just absolutely savage. No, I think it's going to be a little different, you know. And I loved watching Sam Pang, of course, when he hosted. And this is going to be a very different vibe. But I want this to be, you know, we're celebrating 70 years Aussie TV. So I want it to be like a celebration of all the legends that have made this what it is. And a celebration of the next generation that are going to come up and hopefully keep it going for the next 70 years, you know. It's fun. It's theatrical. There's going to be some real wildlife moments in there as well.
1: Really? Some dancing?
2: Well, let's just say maybe the ballroom shoes might have to get a little dusting off. Yes, yes. So, no, it's going to be big and bold and bright, and I just want to lift everyone up, and I want everyone to have a good laugh, a good time, and we're still going to be poking fun, but most of that's going to be directed at me.
1: Okay, well, I think that's the thing. I think in those COVID years, we all realised how important television is to us all. I think some cynicism has dropped away.
2: Okay. Yeah, and I think we need to remember, like, I talk about this with my generation, you know, It is so in the zeitgeist of everything that we say, and it's in our vernacular, and Aussie TV is so embedded in our culture. And, you know, look at my mum and dad. You know, look at the incredible things they could do, the stories they could tell, the adventures they brought everyone on through TV. And you know, it's alive and well. And I want to bring the new generation in on that, really.
0: Okay. Well, I will say this, Jemma Rahi, who you've met, does a very dab impersonation of you. And that's a sign of success, Robert. You know, when you've got people impersonating
1: like
0: you.
1: Ryan.
0: So Jemma Rahi, just say okay, do your on. Classic
2: I gotta stand up to this.
1: I wanna hear the hand.
2: Here we go.
4: Hi guys.
2: Wow.
0: See, that's
2: that was
0: what about
2: great.
0: Check out this little critter.
2: Okay, go.
4: Check out this little critter.
2: Dude, that was actually really good.
4: Okay, wow, this is what a moment.
0: Just say, that's not a redback spider.
4: That's not a redback spider.
2: That's real. Okay, now you got to give me a crikey. Okay, we're going to do it together.
4: Okay, all
2: Ready
4: right.
2: on the count of three.
4: All right.
2: One, two, three.
4: Crikey.
0: Oh, my God.
2: Wow. I mean, who's talking?
4: Yeah, you know what? I don't know.
2: It's like a mirror.
1: I've
0: got a bold proposal. This just came to me.
2: Yeah.
0: It's genius. Jonesy, genius.
2: Yeah. Okay, go.
0: Would you like to play, is it Ryan or is it Rob? Between the two. I'll get you guys to record some key phrases in this next break.
2: Got it.
0: We come back and people play, is it Ryan or is it Rob?
1: Do you want to give I like the idea of it.
0: It's Jonesy and Amanda driving you home for Jam Nation.
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5: 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They brought theirs.
1: Make a rocket.
4: Put it up, both of us.
0: I'm sensing a bit of hostility there.
6: Jonesy and Amanda.
7: 2NM.

0: Hello there, it's Jonesy and Amanda driving you home across Australia. Robert Irwin is in the studio. I've had to separate Amanda and Rob because they are both up for the same award.
1: We've been feuding nonstop.
0: I would like to say this, Rob. You're 22. You've got a long time in this
1: business. What are you saying?
0: Yeah. Amanda is of an age.
1: Wow.
0: I'm just saying.
1: I'm a what?
0: No, I'm not saying anything. I'm here. Rob, can you just...
1: 1 foot in the grave? Yeah. Okay, I appreciate it.
0: I'm doing this for you, okay? Anyway. So we've got Rob's support for Amanda. There's
2: 100%,
0: no doubt about it.
2: 100%.
1: That's very sweet.
0: And you are going to host this thing so well on Sunday. I know that. Oh, I can feel it in my bones.
2: Thank you.
1: You're saying the very next morning you've got to make your way back up to Cape York.
2: I do. I came in last night. I took a little tinny across the Wenlock River, put all my bags in it, you know, in the dark. Went across, you know, the crocodile filled river.
0: Yeah, so there's a crocs there.
2: And I'm on a crocodile research expedition right now.
1: There are crocs there.
2: There are crocs there. Oh, yeah, big one. There's a big one that was watching me cross the river. His name's Drew. He's about 15 feet long.
0: When was the last time a croc
1: just... He's your plus one.
2: I think he's going to be safer than half the people in there on that night.
0: When was the last time a croc just scared the hell out of you?
2: Oh, 2 days ago?
0: Right.
2: 3 days ago.
0: So was it at the point where you looked at it and you thought...
2: Yeah, well, I was jumping on the back of a 14-foot. He was 14 foot 2 inches. Big, big boy. And he was just like beautiful golden coloration and he was just amazing. But man, he was angry. He was death rolling like
0: you're
2: an
0: on
2: absolute
0: his back.
2: Propeller. Yeah. But you know, I'm a conservationist, right? I'm trying to help these animals. They don't know that. But we, you know, Australia Zoo, we do this amazing research project with them. You got to catch them, put a little satellite tracker on them and release them again. But if you're not like... You know, there's a lot of people being like, oh, you know, oh, you must not get scared. Of course I get scared. Like, it's terrifying. It's always scary. But when something is scary, if you're nervous about it, that good adrenaline, good nerves, means you care about it. I'm 10 times more nervous for the Logies, though. Holy moly.
1: He's back and going to jump on death row.
0: I hope that croc is, like, supporting you for the Logies. That'd be nice.
2: I mean, I'm trying to help him out. Yeah.
0: So what we did discover, Jemwai Rai, who works with us, we have two men on similar trajectories.
2: Yeah.
0: Robert, you are a successful and genius Jemwai Rai.
2: Yeah.
0: You're Jemwai Rai.
2: Okay.
0: But what we have established is Ryan has an uncanny impression of you. He does an uncanny impression.
2: Wow.
0: So right now we've set up a game. It's called... Is it Rob or is it Ryan? Can you tell the difference between these two icons?
3: This is huge. This is my one party trick as well. So
2: I'm stoked.
0: Yeah, he's cashing it on you.
2: So I'm going to get you a khaki shirt so that you can really manifest a Robin Irwin. Yeah.
1: So both of you have recorded some key phrases.
0: Key phrases.
1: We're going to play those phrases and see if people can guess who's who.
0: Our first caller is Shelley of Lithgow.
1: Hi,
0: hello, Shelley.
4: Hi, guys. How you going?
0: Say hi to you.
2: Hey. Shelley, what's up?
3: Shelley, what's up?
4: Hello.
0: Okay, Shelley.
1: All right, Shelley.
3: We haven't done this. Trying to throw the scent off a bit.
2: Who was Robert?
0: We haven't done this before. Shelley, listen to this phrase. Is this Rob or is it Ryan?
2: Hi, guys.
0: Is it Rob or is it Ryan? Shelley.
4: Can you play it again?
1: Yep.
2: Hi, guys.
4: That is Ryan.
3: Oh, no.
0: That's Rob.
3: That was Rob.
0: This is Ryan.
3: Hi, guys. Yeah, slightly higher pitch, I think.
0: Shelley, thank you.
3: Okay.
0: Chris is in South Perth. Hello, Chris.
5: Hello, Jonesy and Amanda. How are you going?
0: Say hi to Rob and Ryan.
5: Oh, and Rob and Ryan, of course.
2: G'day.
3: Hey, g'day.
1: We've got another phrase here. Chris, listen up, and at the end of this, you tell us whether it's Robert or whether it is Ryan.
2: Look at the size of that.
0: Is it Rob or is it Ryan?
2: Come on, Chris.
5: That's Rob.
3: Correct.
1: That was Rob.
3: That is Rob.
0: How do you say
3: it? Okay, this is how I said that.
2: Look at the size of that.
0: Oh, yeah, you're hamming that up.
2: Oh, come on. That's like 15-year-old Robert.
0: Lee is in the territory in Darwin. Hello, Lee.
2: Lee.
1: Leah?
0: Oh,
5: hi.
0: Oh, Leah.
2: Leah. There you are, mate.
5: You guys should get platinum awards, just saying.
0: Oh, well, so Amanda and Rob should both get awards?
1: Or are you saying Robert and Ryan?
0: Yes.
5: They should get platinum
0: awards. Well, what about me?
2: Oh,
1: this is very sweet.
2: No, thank you.
1: Now, Leah, we have another phrase here.
3: Yes, okay.
1: Put your listening ears on. Is this Robert or is it Ryan?
2: Wow, what a beauty.
5: I think Robert.
4: Correct.
2: Yeah. Yeah. Well done. Well done.
0: I know you're right.
2: Okay, this is how I did that one. Okay, here it is.
4: Wow, what a beauty.
0: Nah.
6: It's pretty good.
2: Yeah, I've zhuzhed it up a bit too much,
4: wow,
2: I think.
4: What
2: yeah.
4: a beauty.
0: We'll
4: wow,
0: wrap
4: what a
0: this
4: beauty.
0: Up okay, with, one last with Jordan. This is the last one. This okay. is winner takes it all. There's no prizes.
1: Actually, we do have a prize.
0: Do we have a prize?
1: We do. We've got an Australia Zoo gift pack worth $200.
0: Oh, well.
2: Boom, so let's go.
1: Jordan gets this right. Okay. That's what Jordan's getting. Hi, Jordan.
7: Hello.
1: Hello.
7: How
1: Jordan?
7: Is everyone?
1: We're all very well. This
2: good,
1: is
2: mate.
1: Come
2: good.
1: Down to you. Have a listen to this. Is this Robert or is it Ryan?
7: Yep.
4: Look at this little fella.
7: Ryan.
2: Yeah, you got me. Oh. Yeah, you got me. Well done.
0: Actually, how does Rob say that?
6: Look at this little fella. That's pretty that close.
0: Actually, play them together. That's like...
4: Look at this little fella.
0: Okay.
6: Look at this little fella.
2: Oh, that's insane. That's some pretty subtle differences.
6: Dude, you know, wow. Well
0: everyone's
6: done.
0: Talking about Usher and Tim-O-Matic with a double thing here. This could be...
6: Yeah.
1: If you need a night off from...
6: A duo. Oh, yeah.
0: On Sunday night, if you need a night yeah. off.
2: Do you mind filling in for me,
4: I'd
2: mate?
4: Love that, yeah. yeah. If you ever need a voice, yeah, stunt double.
6: Mate, I reckon it's a done deal.
0: Robert.
1: Well, Robert, I will see you on the night. I'm yep. so thrilled. Yes. I can't wait to see your fabulous hosting abilities and as always, give your mother our love.
6: I will indeed. Love
0: say
6: you
0: hi
6: guys.
0: To Terry.
6: Thank
0: vote
6: you.
0: For Robert for the gold logie. Vote for my girl here, well, Amanda Rose Kelly.
2: Right, Amanda.
1: By the way,
0: come on,
1: we'll be watching
0: on.
1: Robert host his
0: TV Week LogieAwards.com.
2: Well, hopefully not. Maybe. We'll see. Wouldn't
0: thank
2: be the
0: you,
2: first time. The
0: get
2: old Bonds commercial.
0: Instagram is here. It's Jonesy and Amanda driving you home for Jam Nation.
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1: Stop,
0: stop
1: me now. Good time. Stop me.
0: Better music and more of it. 981 2NM.

0: Hello there. It's Jonesy and Amanda across Australia driving you home. It's time.
1: Free money.
2: Fast money.
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4: Any money. Jonesy and Amanda's.
0: Indeed. 10 questions. 60 seconds on the clock. You can pass if you don't know an answer. We'll come back to that question if time permits. You get all the questions right. $1,000. Adam did that this week.
5: You can make it $2,000 by answering a bonus question, but it is double or nothing.
0: Adam chose not to go that path. His mum wisely said, don't go for the bonus question.
5: And when we asked him the bonus question, after he'd chosen to take $1,000, his mum was right. He didn't know the answer.
0: Alison didn't know about the Naked Chef.
5: That was his mum, no.
0: Yeah. Christina is with us in Liverpool. Hello, Christina.
6: Oh, my God, hello.
5: Hello.
6: Oh, my God, you picked me. Wow. I was expecting it.
0: Well, that's what happens.
5: It's you, Christina. Are you in a position where you can listen carefully and talk and all that sort of bizzo?
6: I am, yes. I'm away from the kids. So I think I'm straight.
5: Okay. Unless they're going to be brainiacs and help you, that's good to be away from them right now. We've got 10 questions, Christina. We've got 60 seconds. If you're not sure, say pass because we might have time to come back.
6: Okay.
5: Christina, good luck. Deep breath. Here we go. Question one. What month comes after August?
6: September.
5: Question two, what's the main ingredient in French fries?
6: Potatoes.
5: Question three, red and white combined make which colour?
6: Pink.
5: Question four, what's the name of Harry Potter's owl?
6: Oh, pass.
5: Question five, who sings the classic hit Ironic?
6: Oh, pass.
5: Question six, Robert Irwin is the son of which Australian icon?
6: Steve Irwin.
5: Question seven, you're going to need a bigger boat is a quote from which movie?
6: Pass.
5: Question eight. What currency is used in India?
6: Pass.
5: Question nine. Who played Tyler Durden in the movie Fight Club?
6: Russell Crowe.
0: Oh.
5: It was Brad Pitt.
0: Actually, Rusty would have been good. Don't talk about Fight Club.
5: The Harry Potter's owl, I wouldn't have known this. Hedwig.
6: Oh, okay. My daughter probably would have known that.
5: And Ironic. Do you know who sings Ironic?
6: No idea.
5: That's Alanis Morissette.
0: Yep. You're going to need a bigger boat. You know that, Christina.
5: That's Jaws. No, that's Jaws.
0: We've got to go through your homework. And there's one more.
5: And one more. What currency is used in India? It's the rupee.
6: Okay.
0: Christina.
5: Oh, Christina, thank you for playing.
6: Thank you.
0: Christina, we have your vote for Amanda. Best Bert Newton TV presenter.
5: The best Bert Newton impersonator. That's what I'm up for. You know, will you ever
0: just
5: get it right?
0: Just say, Christina, answer the question.
6: I think you'll win, Amanda.
0: There you go.
6: This time.
5: Christina,
0: there
5: that's
0: you
5: very
0: go.
5: Sweet of you. Thank you very
0: there
5: much.
0: There you go. We've already got an endorsement from Robert Irwin. Now Christina has given it her seal of approval.
5: That's two.
0: There you go.
5: Thank you.
0: Speaking of.
5: You didn't even say three. You didn't even say you've voted.
0: I have voted.
5: Okay.
0: And if I could scam it some way, I would. Get a little bot factory going. But we must talk about the Logies in your final push. Well, you know, this is before tomorrow's final push.
5: Right.
0: So it's the prequel to the final push.
5: Okay.
0: That's coming up next. It's Jonesy and Amanda driving you home for Jam Nation.
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0: Hello, it's Jonesy Demander driving you home. Well, well, well.
1: Wasn't it great having Robert? He is the world's most lovely man.
0: We have his endorsement for you to win the Best Presenter Award.
1: That was nice of him.
2: I am campaigning hard for you, Amanda Kelly. You deserve the Bert Newton Award 100%. It is yours.
1: You're
2: so everybody
1: sweet.
2: Listening, go and vote
1: aren't
2: for
1: you
2: Amanda.
0: That's what he's saying.
1: I'm embarrassed.
0: That's
1: he's lovely.
0: That's what he is saying. So that's a done deal. Let's focus on the night. What are we eating? Chicken or beef? Ryan, by the way, if I get chicken, you're having the beef. I mean, if I get the beef.
3: No, I want the beef.
0: Anyway, away from that, it can be the Logie's night, the food, and it can be like there's a lot of bad blood between a lot of the tables. I remember Peter Overton, you know, Channel 9's Peter Overton, what he said one year.
4: Knuckle dusters, machetes, axes and knives, big and small.
0: Can be very dangerous. I understand, though, he's going stag this time. He's not taking the pussycat.
1: Who's
0: chest.
1: He taking?
0: No.
4: Check out this elephant.
1: Who's that? Better not be me. Better moisturise.
0: But what are they eating? That's the big question. That's what Australia wants to know. Pete, what are we eating?
4: Tortillas, a whisk and 26 kilograms of methamphetamine.
1: Wow, what table's that?
0: Channel 10, they've got...
5: more than 100 kilos of cocaine.
1: I'll be doing the rounds of everyone.
0: What about our mates at ACA?
6: No music, podcasts or mates for company. And a pumpkin.
0: Because it's markedly different for Ali this year. Remember last year?
6: Drugs, prostitutes and a very expensive steak.
7: Righto, you two. That's enough.
1: I just had the steak.
0: Look. Vote for Amanda.
1: Thank
0: TV
1: you.
0: Week Logies.
1: Thank you. We will see you tomorrow for
0: awards.com.
1: I'm getting embarrassed now.
0: Don't be embarrassed. Let me do the embarrassing for you.
1: Okay. Who do gurus are joining? Are we allowed to say who?
0: We've announced it. There's a promo running and everything.
1: Hoodoo Gurus are joining us for our Friday field sessions tomorrow.
0: And we have $4,000 up for grabs. We'll catch you then.
1: Goodbye.
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15: Go.
13: You being a trivia man, do you know the name of the swaggy in Waltzing Matilda?
15: I didn't even know he had a name. What is it?
13: It's referred to in the song. If you listen to the song,
15: you
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13: No, I'm just going to fill you in and listen to it now. His name is Andy.
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1: Good morning, I'm Cameron Smith. The federal government is touting the $2.2 billion Tomago rescue package as a necessity. Prime Minister Anthony Albanese was at Tomago yesterday and says more than 1,100 local jobs depend on it.
2: It will deliver on manufacturing jobs. It will deliver on keeping not just the 1,000 jobs which are here direct and 5,000 indirect in this region, but the many tens of thousands of jobs that come from us being a country that makes things.
1: Workers at the Wombo Washery have reached a new agreement with mining giant Peabody after months of lockouts. The Mining and Energy Union says the deal delivers the equivalent of 4% increases to total pay plus a 5% Peabody after months of lockouts. The Mining and Energy Union says the deal delivers the equivalent of 4% increases to total pay plus a 5.5%

0: It's politics, but don't drag other people into your fight.
1: A man in his 60s has been airlifted to hospital after an ATV rollover near Aberdeen in the Hunter Valley. The Westpac Rescue Helicopter was called to the property on Wednesday evening. Paramedics treated the man for multiple limb and facial injuries. He was flown to John Hunter Hospital in a serious condition. In local sport, Singleton will be looking to clinch the minor premiership this weekend, having missed out on that honour last year on Foreign Against. The Greyhounds are at home to Muswellbrook on Sunday afternoon, with Scone hot on their heels. The Thoroughbreds just 1 point behind Singleton heading into the final round. Scone travel to Greater Central Oval to take on the Colts. In the other match, Aberdeen are at home to Denman. While in the women's, Aberdeen host minor premiers Merriwar and Muswellbrook travel to Singleton. That's your local news and sports. I'm Cameron Smith.
2: National news now.
3: Hi, I'm Phoebe Humphrey. Details are emerging of a third near miss at Sydney Airport in less than 3 weeks. This time, the Transport Safety Bureau is investigating why a Virgin flight to Perth was cleared to take off on Sunday morning, despite a Qantas plane being on the runway. Air Services Australia says it's working with investigators. Part of Labor's migration plan has been unveiled. More immigration officers will be deployed to track down and deport visa overstayers, including former students. It was one of the ideas that led to Home Affairs Minister Tony Burke delaying his migration speech at the National Press Club. Meantime, Donald Trump has phoned up Anthony Albanese. Nine confirming the pair spoke overnight, the first phone conversation between the two leaders since March, but details are yet to be revealed. And a life-changing last-minute decision for one Aussie. A Victorian man is $20 million richer after being the only Division 1 winner during last night's Powerball draw. He bought the ticket just 35 seconds before the draw closed.
2: 2NM, your sport now.
3: In sport, Australia is looking to return serve against Bangladesh on day two of the top end test. The Aussies were dismissed for 198 in their opening knock, with the visitors 1 for 96 in reply. The Roosters have taken the NRL's top spot after downing the Panthers 12-6 in last night's top of the ladder showdown. Daly Cherry Evans in solid form for the Tricolours, scoring both tries in addition to 32 tackles. And the opening round of the AFLW continued last night with Melbourne 19-point winners over Hawthorn. That's the latest news and sport.
2: 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Saturday, 7 a.m. on 981 2NM. 2NM weather.
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5: Mostly fine and sunny conditions expected around the valley for your Friday with a top of 20 this afternoon. Enjoy it while it lasts, because we've got some wet weather coming our way. We're looking at increasing showers and 19 tomorrow, a rainy Sunday with 18, and showers increasing once again to start the new week on Monday with 19 degrees. A lot of the wet stuff. Let's see if a lot of it falls where we need it to go. Right now at 5 minutes after 6, it's just 1 at Muswellbrook. 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
5: Good morning and welcome to the weekend. I've got to say, I'm very excited about this. First off, though, I do have to say a big thank you to the ladies from the Muswellbrook View Cup inviting me to their meeting at the Muswellbrook Workers yesterday to speak and, well, talk about my journey and how I got here. I really enjoyed that, and it certainly sounds like you did as well. So thank you so much for the invitation to be a part of that. What's coming up on the program today? Well, it's all about food on a Friday. Do you enjoy the Parson's Nose? Do you know what the Parson's Nose is? It seems to be you're either an absolute yes or an absolute no. There is no in between, but I'd like to know from you this morning, 6543 1981, do you enjoy the Parson's Nose? What else have we got coming up on the program? Well, the Fine Cotton Affair. I do love this story about horse racing in Australia.
7: Hello.
5: It includes a collection of absolute clowns who couldn't help but be caught and it just makes me laugh every time. I'm going to share that

story with you a bit later in the program. And for movies, we'll be along in about half an hour's time. She has gone back to the original superhero films. Well, not all the way back. Not back to Christopher Reeve in the 70s. No, just back to Iron Man and the Incredible Hulk from about 20 years ago. So she's going to tell us all about that. We got your Bears Daily Challenge question coming up at 6:30 as well. Again, it's all about food on a Friday here on the 100% Hunter Breakfast Show. News headlines and highlights coming up next, but we'll kick off your weekend right now with Cold Chisel from 1982 this morning on 2&M. Thanks for your company.

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1: Starting overseas, Poland has arrested a man accused of being involved in a Russian plot to kill an American citizen on NATO soil. Now, usually when Russia wants to make your day worse, you expect something involving a suspicious package or an incredibly hostile drone, but apparently we've moved on to international assassination plots. Poland's Prime Minister says it's the first time Russia has ordered the killing of an American citizen on NATO territory. So congratulations, we've found yet another exciting new category of geopolitical nightmare. Meanwhile, in Europe, Eurovision 2027 is heading to Burgas, a Bulgarian city on the Black Sea, after the Bulgarian singer Dara won this year's competition. Burgas sounds like an excellent Eurovision host city because Eurovision is basically the one event where you can put 40 countries in a room, including Australia and Canada for reasons I don't understand, give them all pyrotechnics and questionable choreography, and somehow nobody actually calls security. In Australia, Foreign Minister Penny Wong is expected to warn that the rise of populism is becoming a national security threat, arguing that Australia's obsession with monoculture could leave us as isolated in an increasingly dangerous world. This is quite serious. Although Australia has a long history of resisting monoculture, mostly because we can't even agree on what to call a beer. Is it a pint, a pot, a midi, a pony, or a schooner? We can't even get together on that. Sydney Airport is investigating another runway incident, the third one recently, this time involving a Qantas aircraft crossing the path of a Virgin Australia plane, which is not the kind of crossover aviation fans are looking for. Usually when Qantas and Virgin meet, it's at the baggage carousel where passengers can enjoy the traditional Australian game of, is that actually my suitcase? Where are you going with my suitcase? And finally, a private school on Sydney's North Shore wants to buy an entire public road so it can expand its campus. Yes, they want to buy a road, because apparently the traditional private school expansion strategy of buying another building wasn't ambitious enough. And North Sydney Council has agreed to sell the cul-de-sac for no less than its independent valuation, although that valuation hasn't been made public. Now, this is probably for the best, because if you're a ratepayer and you discover your local road has been sold to a private school for the price of just one Sydney parking space, you're going to need a Bex and a good lie down. And in sport, it was a blockbuster clash to kick off the round last night, and it did not disappoint. The Roosters came out on top just with a 12-6 win over the Panthers.
2: They get to tackle five. There's ample numbers out here for the Roosters. Cherry Evans, he's got two. And the Roosters are going to get the job done.
1: And I might just point out at this stage, the Roosters look like they have done it again. They have taken an experienced halfback from another club, and they might march on to another premiership. They did it with Cooper Cronk a few years ago. Are they going to do it with DCE? He scored both the tries last night and was an absolute standout. And the Panthers, well, they're kind of in reverse gear at the moment, but I tell you what, having checked out the highlights, if we had a grand final that was played the way that game was last night, we'd all be very happy. Not as happy as the Roosters, maybe. Trev the Rooster, I hope that made you feel good too, mate, by the way. Backstreet Boys for you right now. It's 14 after 6. You're up to date, and this is 2NM.

0: 981 2NM, 18 after 6. Mostly fine conditions expected around the valley for your Friday, top of 20 degrees. And I'm very pleased to say I got a message from Pete the Street Sweeper just a couple of moments ago saying, all done and dusted, feeling a lot better today, maybe getting out later. That's after the surgery that he's gone through, which is excellent news. Pete, as we like to say, we hope you're up and playing the piano like you used to as soon as possible, but don't go too fast. Relax and enjoy some quiet time with the family. We'll take a break, come back and have our first look at the roads this morning on 2NM.
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0: No problem showing up on the roads of the Upper Hunter. 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
0: We have had a little bit of rain this week. I'm interested to know how many mills have fallen. If you have that information, let us know, because there is more expected to come starting tomorrow, carrying right through until the beginning of next week. It's always welcome here in the Upper Hunter. LRB for you right now, a little help on the way this morning on 981 2NM, much like the rain, really.

0: the newly retired Darryl Braithwaite as the days go by this morning on 2&M. Got a local news update coming your way from Cam. 27 new safe work inspectors have graduated, with 13 heading to regional areas, including here in the Upper Hunter. On the other side of that, it's clue number one for Bear's Daily Challenge. It's Friday, so it's all about food.
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6: Good morning, I'm Cameron Smith. Both the state and federal governments were at Tomago yesterday. Fresh off the announcement, both parties will chip in to help keep the smelter alive. New South Wales Premier Chris Minn says they couldn't have let it close.
7: We've got a proper plan for this region that involves good, well-paid jobs deep into the future. And we aren't going to be the kind of government, either at the state or the federal level, that turns its back on these kind of jobs. If we're serious and with a straight face are making the claim that Australia is a place that builds things, then Tomago has to remain open.
6: 27 new safe work inspectors have graduated, with 13 heading to regional areas, including the Hunter. The state government says it's the latest boost to workplace safety across New South Wales. Five of the new inspectors specialise in psychosocial risks, including bullying and workplace mental health. Safe Work New South Wales has now recruited 68 new inspectors since becoming a standalone regulator last year. The winner of the 2026 Mullins Conceptual Photography Prize will be announced at Muswellbrook Regional Arts Centre this Saturday. The event celebrates contemporary photography from across the country. The winning work will be acquired into the Muswellbrook Shire Art Collection. Mayor Jeff Drayton is encouraging locals to come along tomorrow.
8: It is one of the biggest photography prizes, worth $30,000. So certainly that's from 4 till 6, and it's all free.
6: Briefly, Merrick's Dog Park in Singleton is closed this morning for essential maintenance. Council says the park will be shut between 6.30 and 9am while crews are carrying out work during that time. In local sport, week one of the Hunter Rugby's President's Cup final series gets underway tomorrow. The major semi-final is set to be a thriller, with Scone and Nelson Bay equal on points to finish the season. The Brumbies claiming their premiership on four and against. In the other semi, Singleton take on Cooks Hill. Both finals are being played at Number 2 Sports Ground tomorrow afternoon. That's your local news and sports. I'm Cameron Smith.
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9: Hi, I'm Phoebe Humphrey. More immigration officers would be deployed to deport those who overstay their visas under Labor's migration plan. It's just one aspect of the overhaul that Home Affairs Minister Tony Burke is drawing up. The federal government has consistently failed to get figures down from 300,000 to 225,000 new migrants. Penny Wong will take aim at Pauline Hanson's call for a monoculture while delivering a speech later today. The foreign minister will argue that Australia's diversity is one of its biggest strategic strategic advantages and boost resilience and national security. The TGA is investigating more than 60 Aussie deaths that potentially have a link to popular weight loss drugs. The medical regulator says this doesn't prove the medication was the cause of those deaths. News Corp reports it's also looking at almost 3,000 reports of serious reactions to the injections. And the UK is sweating through another heatwave. Temperatures hit a high of 38 degrees in London. It's hottest day of the year and fifth hottest on record.
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9: In sports, Steve Smith reckons it's never been tougher to bat at the top of the order. Australia lost 4 wickets before lunch against Bangladesh and was bundled out for 198 on the opening day of the test in Darwin. The Aussie veteran top scored with 71, admitting runs are hard to come by.
10: The ball's seeming significantly. It's extremely tricky and you need some luck. Definitely as a top order batter. You know, the guys got off to a decent start today.
9: Bangladesh starts day 2 at 1 for 96, still 102 runs behind. That's the latest news and sport.
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0: Clear sunny skies across the Upper Hunter for Friday, the 14th day of August. Top of 20 predicted for the afternoon at 25 minutes to 7. I'm showing just one at Parkville. It's also one at Pacolban and 2NM's on iHeart. 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
1: Good morning. You've found a big helping of Bear for Breakfast. Remember to take small bites and prepare for indigestion.
0: Good morning. Welcome to your Friday. M for Movies coming along very shortly. She's talking superhero films. She's been diving in, well, sort of the archives. They're about 20 years old, the Iron Man films. I quite enjoy them. What about you? I know what we do enjoy, Bear's Daily Challenge on a Friday. It's about food. The tough clue this morning, we want an Italian dessert. That's it. I'm looking for one particular Italian dessert. If you think you know what it is, you jump on that phone, you give me a call, 6543 1981. If you get it at 6:30, get an entry in the draw. You also get a big bear hug for being very clever at this early stage of the game. There's Pink for you right now from 2012 on 981 2NM. It's nice to have your company this morning.

0: Hello, 2&M, it's Bear.
1: Hey, Bear, how are ya?
0: Very well, thank you, Mark. What about you? You looking forward to the weekend?
1: Yeah, definitely, mate, definitely.
0: That's the way. Look, if you love INXS, it's World INXS Day on Sunday. We've got a special at midday, mate.
1: Oh, okay, yeah, that sounds interesting.
0: Looking forward to checking that out myself. Now, the question for today, the hard clue at 6:30, we're looking for an Italian dessert. What do you got for me?
1: Bonnet.
0: Is not the wrong one. I actually hit the wrong button.
1: false accusation.
0: Oh, I tell you what, yeah, I deserve the sack after that. Hey, also, speaking of food, I'm asking a question today. Do you eat the parson's nose?
1: Yes, I do.
0: You do? You're one of the people that enjoy it?
1: Yes.
0: Excellent. Well, we got a lot of people that do or they don't like it. It seems to be one of those things.
1: No, I think that's the best part of the chicken.
0: The best part of the chicken. I haven't heard many say that. All right, Mark, well, you're going to need another clue at 7:30. Sorry to jerk you around there this morning, mate.
1: No, that's all right, mate. Thank you anyway.
0: Thanks, mate. See ya.
1: See ya.
0: Hello, 2&M, it's Bear.
2: Good morning, mate. How are you?
0: Very well, thank you, Gerald. What about you today?
2: Yeah, not too bad, eh? So far.
0: That's the way. We're looking for an Italian dessert. Do you know what we're talking about?
2: Dawn's auntie used to make tiramisu.
0: Tiramisu is the correct answer. Well done to you. Not only do you get an entry in the draw, you get a big bear hug for you this morning.
2: Oh, thanks very much. I used to love it.
0: That's the way. Oh, you can't go past a good tiramisu. And also, do you eat the parson's nose?
2: No. Dawn does.
0: Dawn does, but it seems to be the case. One person in the family enjoys it, the others don't. Maybe that's because they don't get it. I wonder if that's the case.
2: That could be it too. As soon as she buys a chook, she eats it.
0: Hope it's cooked. All right, Gerald, thank you for that. You give Dawn my love and I will send an entry to you. Have a wonderful weekend.
2: Okay, and all the best to your family.
0: There we go. Bear's Daily Challenge. She got it off the first clue. Sorry for messing you about there, Mark, but we will do it again after 7:30. At least you know the answer, mate. How about we talk some movies right now?
3: Come to join me, crew lad. Welcome aboard.
4: I'm here to find the man I love.
3: I'm deeply flattered, son, but my first and only love is the sea.
5: Yes, what does it always mean? Is this Junior?
6: What's his name? Henry Jones Junior.
3: Mikey.
0: And this morning, just for something a little bit different, we are talking superheroes with M for Movies. Good morning, my love. How are we doing?
7: Good morning. I'm so well. How are you?
0: Not too bad. And we're going back, if you will, to the origin story of all of the superhero films, certainly for the last 20-odd years.
7: Oh, yeah. So if you have spent any time in the Avengers universe, but like you did not start at the beginning, I highly recommend, like if you want to make sense of how everybody knows everybody, like go back to the beginning and start with Iron Man 1. That's what we're doing at our house. We've gone back. Tony Stark is in our living room and we watched Iron Man 1, we watched The Incredible Hulk, and we watched Iron Man 2. So that's how far through it we are. But apparently there's like another 30 million hours to go.
0: Yeah.
7: Next one is Thor, which is one of my favorite movies of all time, my favorite superhero movies. I guess like today I just wanted to talk about the value in actually watching the complete set. Like if you've come in late, a lot of stuff probably you're losing the depth, really. Like you don't understand the whole story. And if you've got the time and the will, it's like because Avengers movies keep coming out.
0: Well, they do. And somebody from my point of view basically says they're the same film over and over, aren't they? They're just the hero's journey.
7: Well, they are. There's usually someone who's been transformed in some way.
0: Yep.
7: But it's more about understanding who the villains are, what their connection is to the superhero, what the vendetta is. Usually there's like some sort of ancient beef like to do with somebody, like, you know, a la Spider-Man and Uncle Ben. Like usually there's like some reason these people hate each other and like there's like a whole historical backstory. And so if you've missed that, you're not going to really get why these two are biffing it out.
0: A lot of them,
7: in the streets of New York.
0: A lot of them, as you say, are essentially tortured souls. Although Tony Stark as Iron Man, he's not. He's somebody who is incredibly clever, incredibly rich, who managed to come up with a very clever idea and then think, actually, you know what? I could do something to help people.
7: Absolutely. And like Iron Man is one of my favorite movies. But the thing is, I hadn't seen Iron Man 2 and I'd never seen Incredible Hulk. And so, and like, obviously there's been a bunch of Hulk since then. So like, as like, there's been the Mark Ruffalo Hulk, there's been the Eric Banner Hulk.
8: Yeah.
7: But actually, if you go back to the beginning, it's Edward Norton who plays the Hulk, which is so weird. And the CGI is actually pretty patchy, but like the Iron Man movies are so solid for a rewatch. Like, they're still so fun to watch.
8: If you think the Edward Norton one's a little bit patchy, go back to the 70s when Bruce Bixby and Lou Ferrigno were being the Hulk, and that's a different set of circumstances. They basically just applied green paint and nothing else.
7: Yeah, look, I would love to see that. It's also about the actual characterization of that transition into the Hulk, because when it's CGI, you don't see that, right?
8: Like, yes.
7: That's all fake, but it would be interesting to see an actor try to become the Hulk.
8: Well, at this rate, so we don't have a rating, but your recommendation is to get into the superhero world, you've got to go back. You've got to get the origin story, I take.
7: Absolutely. It is my great shame that I've actually never watched or read The Hobbit, but I love the Lord of the Rings movie. So, I feel like I've really got to go back and watch The Hobbit and, you know, go back to the beginning. Like, obviously, there's always new stuff to watch and, you know, there's just content coming at us a million miles an hour all the time. But, it's a really rich experience if you're willing to go back and actually step it through in order. Because all these pennies drop, the whole way through, you're like, oh, that's how that happened, or that's who that is, or I don't know, maybe some people are much more conscientious than me, but.
8: Well, you've got small kids who are going to be teenagers soon, so you get to watch this over and over for probably the next 15 years.
7: Wonderful.
8: Well, we look forward to joining you on that journey, and we look forward to you joining us next Friday on the 100% Hunter Breakfast Show. Have a great weekend, Em.
7: You too. You too have a wonderful weekend.
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8: Got a bear fact today that's either about football or aeroplanes or possibly both. We'll do that before we get to the 7 o'clock news. Right now, Aaron's taking us to a day in 1948 that saw a legend retire on this day.
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22: Hi, looking back on August 14, the anniversary of the last test innings of the great Sir Donald Bradman. It was at the Oval in 1948.
23: Three cheers for the Don.
22: Famously, in that last innings, he was bowled for a second ball duck. He needed just four runs to secure a test average of 100.
23: He's bowled. Bradman bowled Hollies. No.
22: To another Australian sporting legend, Jack Brabham won his second consecutive F1 Drivers' Championship at the Portuguese Grand Prix in 1960.
24: Brabham shot ahead and so strengthened his claim to be world champion this season.
22: In 1985, Michael Jackson bought the ATV music catalogue that included the Beatles songs.
25: I suppose Michael knew I was trying to sort of get control of him, and I kind of thought he was joking. I used to work with him and he'd say, I'm going to get your record, you know.
22: And in 2016, Usain Bolt became the first man to win the 100 metres Olympic gold three times at the Rio Games.
26: He's immortal now! Usain done it!
22: August 14 birthdays, comedy legend Steve Martin turns 81.
27: Had a great time. Could you hand me that super glue solvent, please?
22: Gary Larson, the cartoonist famous for The Far Side, is 76 today.
28: I don't sit down and say, gee, I wonder if I can really ruffle some feathers.
22: Reg Mombassa is 75, the mental as anything guitarist who was also behind the Mumbo fashion brand.
29: We were just art students, you know, hoping to play at art students' parties.
22: US basketball champion Magic Johnson turns 67.
30: Magic says, I've got it.
22: Hawthorn great Jason Dunstall is 62, the third highest goal kicker in AFL history.
31: 11 great goals from Dunstall.
22: Special celebration for actress Halle Berry. She's 60.
32: Been here 5 minutes and I already feel sorry for myself.
22: Great Aussie swimmer Kieran Perkins is 53. At one time held the world records in the 400, 800 and 1500 freestyle.
33: Perkins leads. He is the greatest.
22: Kate Ritchie celebrates her 48th, became a star playing Sally Fletcher on Home and Away.
34: In some ways I did for the first time on the television and I had to share them with everyone.
22: And former Cronulla Sharks, New South Wales and Australian captain Paul Gallen is 45. Finally, on this day in 2019, tributes were flowing for AFL legend Graham Polly Farmer, died aged 84.
35: Farmer lines up for 45 yards out and there's no worries at all.
22: Remembering Polly Farmer on August 14. I love it.

0: 2NM. Everything from the interesting to the strange, as well as the truly bizarre.
1: So, just last year, Canterbury Bulldogs star Matt Burton launched a kick an incredible 63 metres on the full, setting a distance record that still stands. It sounds enormous, and it is, but there's a fun way to picture it. If Matt Burton stood on one wingtip of a Boeing 747 and kicked the ball straight across, it still wouldn't quite make it to the other wingtip, falling a few metres short. That's how big 747s are. And no, we weren't talking about him doing it in flight, because that would be a whole different story. And an interesting fact, though. Tim, that's a fascinating one for this morning. Thank you, sir. We have got a local news update from Cam on the way. A man in his 60s remains in a serious condition after an ATV rollover near Aberdeen. Then, today is World Lizard Day, and we're going to check out the top seven, because that's what we do here.
0: This show is so local, you can hear the dust on the microphone. The 100% Hunter Breakfast Show with The Bear. The Bear. 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
10: Hey there, I'm Cameron Smith. The man in his 60s remains in a serious condition after an ATV rollover near Aberdeen. The Westpac Rescue Helicopter was tasked to the property on Wednesday evening with the man suffering multiple limb and facial fractures. He was treated at the scene before being flown to John Hunter Hospital. The federal government say yesterday's Tomago rescue package was needed. Prime Minister Anthony Albanese was at Tomago yesterday and says that both the state and federal governments couldn't just sit back and watch the smelter die. Albanese was at Tomago yesterday and says that both the state and federal governments couldn't just sit back and watch the smelter die.

0: Through repeated lookouts by Peabody, the Mining and Energy Union says the agreement includes a $5,500 sign-on bonus and resolves issues around accident pay. The union says the deal was reached in a single meeting once senior decision-makers were involved. New England MP Barnaby Joyce has linked yesterday's One Nation protest to North Korea. High school and university students rallied against Pauline Hanson and her party, Joyce telling Seven students are misguided.
1: But I do get a sense of indoctrination. I do get a little bit of a sense of North Korea with this type of approach, and I don't think it's a good thing.
0: In local sport, the Singleton Roosters travel to take on Cardiff this weekend. The Roosters currently sit in second place on the ladder with just three rounds remaining in the Black Diamond AFL men's plate. The women's plate side currently sit in fourth and travel to the Central Coast to take on Killarney Vale. The Musselbrook Cats are at home to Warners Bay. That's your local news and sports. I'm Cameron Smith.
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3: Hi, I'm Phoebe Humphrey. Anthony Albanese has spoken with Donald Trump overnight. The US president dialed the PM in the pair's first phone call since March. There's no word yet on what they actually discussed. The opposition appears divided when it comes to migration, with the Nationals leader rejecting a push from the shadow housing minister to scale back the number of working holiday visas, while opposition leader Angus Taylor says Andrew Bragg was not outlining coalition policy.
4: Andrew expressed some of his personal views. His job is to express the views of the coalition.
3: It comes as Labor's migration plan will include more immigration officers to track down and deport visa overstayers. The Transport Safety Bureau is investigating a third near miss in less than 3 weeks at Sydney Airport amid revelations a Virgin flight to Perth on Sunday was forced to abort its takeoff after learning there was a Qantas plane on the runway. And the building El Nino now has a 70% chance of becoming the strongest on record. The National Oceanic and Atmospheric Administration predicts 2027 will also be the hottest year on record.
2: 2NM, your sport now.
3: In sports, Steve Smith rescued the Aussies, top scoring with 71 as the hosts posted 198 against Bangladesh in Darwin. The visitors started day two at 1 for 96 in reply, trailing by 102 runs. In AFLW, Melbourne downed Hawthorn by 19 points last night. Tonight, round 23 of the AFL kicks off in Perth between Fremantle and the Crows. And the Roosters have leapfrogged the Panthers to move to the top of the NRL table after last night's 12-6 win. That's the latest news and sport.
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6: There's all sorts of sounds. 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
8: Sunny conditions expected around the Upper Hunter for your Friday with a top of 20 degrees. Enjoy it because we've got some rainy days ahead of us, although we are looking forward to that because we could always use a little watering, can't we? Showers increasing and 19 tomorrow, 18 and more rain on Sunday, and more rain again on Monday with 19 to start our new week. At 6 minutes after 7, I'm showing 4 at Quirindi. It's currently 0 at Sandy Hollow. And 2NM is on iHeart. 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
8: And God love them, I say. Thank you so much for your company. Also, thank you to the Musselbrook View Club for the invitation to speak yesterday and tell them my story, my journey in radio until I ended up in your ears right here on 981 2NM. It's coming up in the program. The Fine Cotton Affair, that was in around about this time of year back in 1984. It is a story, well, it makes me laugh every time I think about it. So I'm going to share that with you after 8 o'clock this morning. If you don't know about the Fine Cotton Affair, get ready for some fun. Also, we are asking, do you enjoy the parson's nose? That particular part of the chicken? came from an idea of an arrogant English parson having his nose in the air like a chicken's

It's rare, so it is technically the butt of every joke. So do you enjoy the parson's nose? This is what we're asking this morning. On the Hunter Connect text, I got a message from Eugene. Hi, Bear. Hi, Eugene. So the parson's nose is so popular in our house that we need the mad scientist from South Park to breed us some of his four-bottom chickens. All right, we'll talk more about that very soon. Also, and I did talk about this before the news, today is World Lizard Day. And you know what happens in these parts when we have an animal day? We talk about the most seven interesting lizards in the world. We'll do that after some calisthenics from Ike and Tina Turner. You ready? Left foot, right foot. As long as you're not driving, don't do this while you're driving.

0: on 981 2NM. Here we go again. It's Bears Top 7 at 7.
1: Today is World Lizard Day, and if you've only ever thought of lizards as those little skinks that disappear under the house, think again. There are more than 7,000 species of lizard around the world. Some of them look less like reptiles, more like creatures designed by a committee that couldn't agree on anything. So here are seven of the weirdest, coolest and most fascinating lizards on our planet, starting here in Australia with the good old blue tongue lizard, Australia's most laid-back reptile. When threatened, it just sticks out a blue tongue that says, "Back off, mate." At number six, we're going to go to Africa for the chameleon, the master of disguise, famous for changing colour and having eyes that move independently. It can literally look in two directions at once, making it the ideal parent of teenagers. We're going to go to the Galapagos now for number five, the marine iguana, the only seagoing lizard on Earth. It dives for food, swims through the ocean, and sneezes out excess salt, a reptile that surfs and sneezes. Nature was clearly having fun that day. Number four, back to Australia for the frilled-necked lizard, one of Australia's greatest exports. When threatened, it pops out a giant frill around its neck and runs away on two legs, looking like a tiny dinosaur that just remembered it left the stove on. At number three, we've got the common basilisk, also known as the Jesus Christ lizard, because it can run across the water. Not swim, run. And if that doesn't make the list, nothing's gonna. At number two, still in Australia, the thorny devil. Covered in spikes and looking like a miniature dragon, the thorny devil can collect water through the channels in its skin. It's about the size of your hand, but looks like it should be guarding treasure in a fantasy movie. And the number one most fascinating lizard on our planet, the Komodo dragon from Indonesia, the king of all lizards. The largest lizard on Earth can grow over 3 meters long and is a formidable predator. If dinosaurs had a surviving cousin, it's the Komodo. So there you have it. Lizards that run on water, lizards that glide, lizards that change color, lizards that sneeze salt, and lizards that look like they escaped from Jurassic Park. And suddenly that little skink on your back veranda doesn't seem quite so impressive, although, to be fair, he's probably still more useful than some people that we work with.
0: You must get up, you must go to work, and you must call Bear to tell him how brilliant he is. Okay, thought we'd slip that one in. The 100% Hunter Breakfast Show on 981 2NM.
1: Many years ago now, we were on a cruise coming back from Singapore and we stopped off at Komodo Island and were there to be in the presence of a group of Komodo dragons. They look like they're very slow, but according to all the handlers, we needed to be very, very careful. They can be extremely deadly. They really don't look like it. What do they say about first impressions? That's our top 7 at 7 for this morning. We will take a break with another track. This one from David Bowie. Then we're having a chat about whether you like the Parson's Nose.

0: Good morning, Sue and Em. It's Bear.
1: Grab the Rooster, Bear.
0: Good morning, Trev. You must be happy this morning. Good win from the Roosters last night.
1: Yes, it was a great game, mate, and a great win.
0: The power of the voice of doom seems to be waning it a little.
1: Yes, I run into him over the weekend.
0: You might have to buy him a beer.
1: Yeah.
0: just so he doesn't pick your team again.
1: He deserves it sometimes.
0: Indeed he does. Hey, Trev, do you eat the parson's nose?
1: Hey, look here, mate, you know, I ate dozens and dozens of them because I had one of my sisters, working at Jesmond Petty Penny about 40 years ago.
0: Yeah.
1: And when she used to come up home to see the family, you know, she always brought a big bag of parson's nose, cooked, ready to go.
0: Oh, there you go. So Henny Penny would cook them, but they wouldn't give them away or sell them, and she could bring a bag home for you.
1: Well, once the shift finishes, mate, they cut them all up and make, sandwiches the next day or something like that, if they got able. But she used to keep the parson's nose for me especially.
0: Oh, there you go. That was lovely of her. And so you still enjoy the parson's nose to this day?
1: To be honest, no, but I still love me chicken. I can see what's going on now.
0: That's the way. Yeah, exactly. Did you have a good birthday celebration too, Trev?
1: Oh, no doubt, mate. You know, yeah, family looked after me, you know, truly, you know. We went to the Royal last night for dinner, which is always brilliant, mate. And I've had enough. I think it's been going on for 3 days, and last night just topped it off, mate. So, yeah, little things make you a lot better, mate.
0: They really do. Good on you, Trev. Thanks for that, mate. You have a wonderful weekend.
1: Yeah, same to you, mate. Thank you.
0: Good to hear from Trev the Rooster. Also, if you're wondering where Pete the Street Sweeper is, he had his surgery yesterday. He sent me a message this morning saying that he is starting to feel a little bit better. He's on the mend and he's going to go and spend some time with the family and come back to us hopefully in a few weeks' time, back playing the piano like he used to. 19 minutes after 7 on 2NM. Yeah, we want to know, do you enjoy the parson's nose or are you somebody who literally turns your nose up at it? Give us a call this morning, 6543 1981. Put yourself in the running to win a delicious pie and cake of your choice from Crofts Pies in Aberdeen as it's time for another break.
2: 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But don't muck around, we'll be gone in 10 minutes. 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
0: Still quiet on the roads of the Upper Hunter, according to Live Traffic New South Wales. 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
0: We are talking about whether you enjoy the parson's nose or not. Do have a message on the Hunter Connect text from Steve. Morning, Bear. Morning, Steve. Parson's nose, yuck. I'll put that one in the no category. Thank you so much. Love to hear from you this morning. Phone number is always 6543 1981. This is Seal from 1991 here on 2NM.

0: 981, 2NM for a Friday morning. This Sunday, World In Excess Day. If you love these guys. Jason Stavely, who does This Week in Music, which is also back this weekend. Jason has put a very special In Excess event together, if you will, a special midday on a Sunday right here on 981 2NM. So if In Excess floats your boat, are you ready for a new sensation? Make sure you join us at midday on a Sunday. We've got a local news headline coming your way from Cam in just a couple of minutes. A months-long industrial dispute at the United Wombo Washery has ended with a new enterprise agreement. Then I'm back with clue number two. For Bears Daily Challenge, it's Food Friday.
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10: Good morning, I'm Cameron Smith. A months-long industrial dispute at the United Wombo Washery has ended with a new enterprise agreement. The Mining and Energy Union says the deal gives workers the equivalent of 4% pay increases and a sign-on bonus. 19 workers took part in the dispute, which began in May. The Hunter is among several regions set for extra workplace safety support, with 27 new safe work inspectors hitting the ground following graduation. 14 of the new inspectors will be based in Sydney, with the remaining 13 spread across regional New South Wales, as well as the Hunter. Graduates will be posted in the Illawarra, South Coast and Central Coast. 5 graduates specialise in psychosocial risks, including workplace bullying and psychological injury. Muswellbrook will play host to the announcement of this year's Mullins Conceptual Photography Prize on Saturday. The prize showcases contemporary photographic practice, exploring ideas, narratives and perspectives from across Australia. The exhibition launch kicks off at 4 p.m. at the Regional Arts Centre.
11: It is one of the biggest photography prizes, worth $30,000. So certainly that's from 4 till 6 and it's all free.
10: Mayor Jeff Drayton there. The winning entry will join the Muswellbrook Shire Art Collection. A short closure is in place at Merrick's Dog Park in Singleton this morning. Singleton Council Parks team is undertaking essential maintenance between 6:30 and 9 a.m. Residents asked to avoid the area during the closure. In local sport, Singleton will be looking to clinch the Group 21 Minor Premiership this weekend, having missed out on the honour last year on For and Against. The Greyhounds are at home to Muswellbrook on Sunday afternoon, with Scone hot on their heels. The Thoroughbreds just 1 point behind Singleton. Heading into the final round, Scone travel to Greater Central Oval to take on the Colts. In the other match, Aberdeen are at home to Denman, while in the women's, Minor Premiers Murray Ward travel to Aberdeen, while Musselbrook travel to Singleton. That's your local news and sports. I'm Cameron Smith.
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12: Hi, I'm Phoebe Humphrey. The federal government is tipped to send out more immigration officers as part of its migration overhaul. The officers would be deployed to deport visa overstayers such as former students. Labor is seeking to cut its net overseas target to 225,000. Meantime, it's been revealed the PM spent weeks away from Kirribilli House while security upgrades were being carried out. The Nine papers are reporting this includes a blast-resistant bunker, while three men have faced court this week over alleged violent threats towards Anthony Albanese. Health authorities are urging parents to be extra careful at petting zoos. That's after two Victorian toddlers were hospitalised with a rare and potentially deadly illness linked to E. coli bacteria. One of those kids spent weeks in intensive care. And Mercedes-Benz has recalled more than 58,000 cars due to an electrical fault. It impacts a range of cars manufactured from 2018 to 2026. Affected owners will be contacted in writing.
1: 2NM, your sport now.
12: In sport, Australia is on the back foot heading into day two of the opening test against Bangladesh in Darwin. The tourists will resume at 1 for 96 after the Aussies were all out for just 198 yesterday. Veteran Steve Smith admits they'll need to lift.
13: Yeah, hopefully we can take a few early ones and get ourselves back in this game.
12: The Roosters have downed Penrith 12-6 to jump to the top of the NRL table for the first time in 5 years. And the D's beat the Hawks by 19 points in the AFLW last night. That's the latest news and sport.
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0: Bright sunny skies right across the Upper Hunter. Top of 20 today ahead of what should be a wet weekend around the valley. Got that to look forward to. Right now at 25 minutes to 8, I'm showing 2 at Scone. It's a bit warmer in Singleton where it's 6 degrees and 2nm.com.au. It's where you get the latest local info and events from around the Hunter.
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0: Well, on a Friday, there is plenty of sport to talk about. We will do that very soon. Cricket involved as well, and the Aussies are not exactly doing spectacularly at the moment. We'll get into all of that before we get to the 8 o'clock news. Also got some celebrations to do. There's a heap of them that have come in for today and across the weekend. We'll do that shortly. If you know anyone celebrating anything, we'd love to give them a shout out for you. 6543 1981 is the number. Same number if you do or do not enjoy the Parson's Nose. That has been our overarching question for today. Bears Daily Challenge, we are up to clue number 2. Now, the first clue, it's an Italian dessert. That's what we had at 6:30. So clue number 2, its name means pick-me-up. Maybe that'll help you. That's all I got for you. It's all about food here on a Friday. Give us a call, 6543 1981. If you would like to play Bears Daily Challenge, get it right. You get into our monthly draw for the prize pack and you'll get a handshake as well. Here's the Stones, Painting It Black, back in 1966 on 981 2NM. Good morning.

0: to an M. This is Bear.
1: Good morning, Bear. How are you?
0: Very well, thank you, Wazza. What about you for a Friday? Looking forward to the weekend?
1: Oh, yeah, can't wait.
0: That's the way. Do you know what Italian dessert we're looking for? Its name means pick-me-up.
1: You know, I think of tiramisu.
0: Tiramisu is the correct answer. You're a man who's travelled the world. Tiramisu, when you find a good one, they're absolutely delightful, aren't they?
1: On the cruise ship, they would.
0: They do a good job, don't they? Yes.
1: They do.
0: Also, we're asking today, do you like the parson's nose, mate?
1: Oh, that's disgusting.
0: That's a no from Wazza, it would seem.
1: Yeah, a big no.
0: and from Nell as well.
1: Yeah, a big no for the nose.
0: All right, thank you for that. You have a great weekend. I'll send an entry to you shortly.
1: Okay, mate. Bye.
0: Good morning to an Emmett's Bear.
2: Good morning, Bear.
0: Hey, Diane. How are you doing this morning?
2: Good, thank you. I'm just taking a guess off the top of my head.
0: Yeah, what is the Italian dessert we're looking for? Its name means pick-me-up.
2: Tiramisu.
0: Tiramisu is the correct answer. I've got to tell you, I had one of the best tiramisus in my life thanks to Dana, one of our members of Match. She made one last year. It was brilliant, absolutely brilliant.
2: I've never tasted it.
0: Oh, you'll never...
2: I'm a cheesecake trifle.
0: Oh, I mean, they're lovely, but a good tiramisu, especially if you love the taste of coffee, it goes brilliantly, yeah. Now, do you enjoy the parson's nose, Diane?
2: Yes, I do.
0: So you're a yes. It's like it's a yes or a no. The people love it or they cannot stand it.
2: Yeah, I like it.
0: All right. Well, that's you in the yes category. Diane, thanks for that. I'll send an entry. You have a wonderful weekend.
2: Thank you.
0: Thank you so much. Bear's Daily Challenge. Got another clue for you at 8:30. We're asking if you enjoy the parson's nose. I'm surprised we haven't heard from Ray. He was the one who actually posed this question and suggested it the other day. Having a look at our Facebook page, Kalinda said her hubby does, but it makes her gag just thinking about it. Shane's a yes. Wen says no, absolutely not. And thank you for the kind comment there, Wen. Tanya says yes, she does enjoy the parson's nose and also sent the info. The term comes from the idea of an arrogant English parson having his nose in the air like a chicken's rear. I like the sound of that. That's where it, well done. Wazza, a no. Yeah, Paul is a yes. Gus, he definitely does. Jill says yes, it's the chef's privilege. Des said, I've never eaten the north end of a chicken flying south. Jai said, ooh, no, my other half does though. Brush your teeth, please. Okay. And James said, yep, not much goes to waste. My family don't like me crunching on the bones either. Ew. Is that safe? I love in the comments on the Facebook page whether you do or do not enjoy the parson's nose. Go and check it out and add your comment there as well. We will come back after the break, do some celebrations. There's a stack to get through this morning. You're on 2NM.
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0: A lot of sport to discuss. There's plenty happening in Group 21, local AFL, rugby union, as well as the national sports. Right now, though, we are doing a shout-out or two. Let's get down.

let's celebrate another day of life with Rare Earth this morning. We've also got an anniversary. Jess and Mick Gettins of Musselbrook, happy 14th anniversary and 5 years married to my wonderful husband. Here's to many more. Also, Di from McCully's Gap, happy birthday to our very own CSA girl. Thanks for all you do at the station. Good on you, Di. Yes, she is the voice of all the CSAs that you hear every couple of hours on 981 at 2NM and our sister station as well. Trish Ferguson is having a birthday tomorrow. Happy 75th birthday, Trish, with love from your family. Also, Oliver Johnson of Sandy Hollow tomorrow. Happy 9th birthday, Ollie, from Mum, Dad and Thomas. And on Sunday, Donna Kilby of Musselbrook. Happy birthday to my friend Donna. Wishing you a very happy day filled with love and happiness. Lots of love from Linda. So, Sunday for Donna. Tomorrow, Trish and Oliver. Today, Di, and the anniversary of Jess and Mick. Well, cupcakes all round. Lots of celebrations to be had. And if you know anybody celebrating anything into the future, get to our website, 2nm.com.au. Put in all those details. We'll take care of the shout-out. You'll go in the running for a dozen delicious cupcakes from Cakes by Tamara. We'll draw that at the end of the month. Check her out on Facebook for all your cupcaking needs. Here's a man who is never going to give you up. He's never going to let you down. And all the rest of it. I can't remember the rest of the words. We'll talk some sport next on 2NM. Let's get into it with Rick.

0: Good morning, 2&M. It's Bear.
1: Good morning, Bear. How are you?
0: I'm very well, Bernie, and I want to say a big thank you for dropping off that beautiful spaghetti bolognese that I enjoyed a little bit of yesterday and will enjoy the rest of today, mate. Thank you for that.
1: That's okay. Not a problem.
0: It was absolutely delightful.
1: Yep. What's blue and white and doesn't exist?
0: What is blue and white and doesn't exist?
1: A Smurf. Duh.
0: Bernie, I was at the library the other day. I asked the librarian if the library had books on paranoia. She whispered, "They're right behind you." Thank you. Thanks for that, mate. You have a good weekend.
1: Will do. Thank you, mate.
0: He's our man of 1,000 jokes and can cook up a mean spag bowl too, I might point out. Good on you, Bernie. Thank you for that one. How about we talk a little sports?
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0: Plenty happening in the world of sport. If you're looking for racing this weekend, they're going around at Rosehill, Caulfield, Doomben, Morfordville, Belmont and the mighty Kembla Grange. Also, on Monday, the 17th of August, at Scone Racecourse, you got the Scone Premierships Race Day. So a good opportunity to get out to another one of the most beautiful country courses in all of Australia at Scone. In the world of cricket, Australia have crumbled to the might of Bangladesh. Australia could only just manage 198 in their first innings. Bangladesh, however, have proven you can score runs there. At this point, they are 1 for 96. This could be an embarrassing weekend for Australian cricket if something interesting doesn't happen. In AFL, no match last night. Across the weekend, we're starting tonight. It's first versus fifth. Fremantle taking on Adelaide. On Saturday, there is a stack of matches. Richmond taking on St Kilda. North Melbourne against Geelong. Brisbane taking on the Gold Coast in a Queensland derby. A battle of the birds between the Hawthorn Hawks and the Collingwood Magpies. And the Port Adelaide Porters will be taking on Melbourne. That's at 8 o'clock on Saturday night. Three Sunday matches in the AFL. GWS taking on the West Coast. We've got Western Bulldogs against Carlton. And then to finish off the round, it's Essendon in 18th spot taking on the second placed Sydney Swans. Lots of AFL to enjoy. Lots of local AFL as well in the women's competition. Musselbrook Cats are due to play at home tomorrow at 1 p.m. They're at Wirriman taking on Warners Bay. Singleton Roosters are away from home, the ladies' side against Killarney. The men's side for the Musselbrook Cats, they're also at home at Wirriman at 3:15 tomorrow. They'll be taking on Newcastle City. That's always a tough matchup. And the Singleton Roosters men's side, they're also away to Cardiff this weekend. Good luck to our local AFL sides. In rugby union, we've got one test match to look forward to. It's the return bout. The Wallabies taking on Japan. Les Kiss has brought in a whole host of changes to the Wallabies side. Let's see how they go up against the Brave Blossoms. That's 3 p.m. tomorrow afternoon coming out of Townsville. Our local rugby union in B grade, the finals are tomorrow. Madawi will be taking on Singleton, while East will be taking on the Pocolban Reds. In A grade, the Scone Brumbies are in the qualifying final against Nelson Bay Gropers, while the Singleton Bulls are in the eliminator against Cooks Hill. Good luck to both the Bulls and Scone Brumbies sides this weekend. In rugby league, last night, the Panthers and Roosters put on what might be a grand final preview, secured by two tries by the ageless DCE for the Tricolours.
3: They get to tackle five. There's ample numbers out here for the Roosters. Terry Evans, he's got two. And the Roosters are going to get the job done.
0: The audio from Channel 9, indeed, they got the job done and have vaulted themselves onto the top of the table. First time that has changed in about 5 months, I think. The Seagulls will be taking on the Dolphins in the mystery game tonight at 6 o'clock. Bulldogs taking on the Rabbitohs at 8 o'clock. Come on, you doggies, that's my tip for the weekend. Sharks against the Raiders. I really need the Raiders to win that one on a number of different levels. That's at 3 o'clock coming out of Shark Park, or whatever they're calling it these days. Parramatta are taking on the Cowboys on Saturday afternoon, while Saturday night it's the second last Broncos taking on the third place Warriors. I never thought I would say that in my lifetime. Knights will be taking on the Titans on Sunday afternoon at 2 o'clock at Marathon Stadium if you're heading down to Newcastle, and the round will be finished off with 14th versus 17th. The West Tigers taking on the St George Illawarra Dragons. In our local Group 21. Under 18s, Scone are due to play South Newcastle at South Newcastle. Aberdeen are at home against Lakes United, while the Singleton Greyhounds will be taking on the Beresfield Bears at Pirtek. That's meant to happen 10 a.m. Sunday. We'll see if the Beresfield Bears actually turn up. Women's tackle tomorrow at 10 past 2 at Jefferson. Aberdeen will be hosting the Merriwall Magpies, whilst on Sunday it's Singleton taking on the Muswellbrook Rams. In reserve grade tomorrow, Aberdeen are home against Denman. Greta Brangston will be taking on Scone at 12 o'clock in reserve grade, while the Singleton Greyhounds will be taking on Murrurundi if they turn up. They didn't turn up last week. That one out at Pirtek. And in first grade over the weekend, Aberdeen against Denman tomorrow at 5 p.m. Two matches Sunday afternoon, Singleton Greyhounds against the fourth place Muswellbrook Rams, while Greta Brangston will close out the season taking on the Scone Thoroughbreds. That's the sport report for this morning. I have got a local news update coming your way from Cam. New England MP Barnaby Joyce says students who protested One Nation across the Upper Hunter yesterday were misguided. That's one version of the events, I suppose. On the other side of that, we are going to be talking about the fine cotton affair. We live in the horse capital of Australia, and if you can't get on board with the fine cotton affair, I tell you what, you don't have a sense of humour. We'll talk about that more after the news.
2: 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Thanks to Harvey Norman Muswellbrook Fair.
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2: 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This is your news now.
9: Good morning, I'm Cameron Smith. A man in his 60s has been airlifted to hospital after an ATV rollover near Aberdeen in the Hunter Valley. The Westpac Rescue helicopter was called to the property on Wednesday evening. Paramedics treated the man for multiple limb and facial fractures. He was flown to John Hunter Hospital in a serious condition. The future of the Tomago smelter has been secured thanks to a $2.2 billion package from the state and federal governments. New South Wales Premier Chris Minns says it ensures industry remains in the Hunter.
10: The truth of the matter is we couldn't have a situation where that level of economic stimulus is withdrawn from an economy like the Hunter. If you look at the Liberals in South Australia or the Democrats in Michigan, they presided over the deindustrialisation of those regions. We are never going to do that for the Hunter. This area, this region has got a proud history and an even brighter future.
9: High school and university students have rallied against One Nation and leader Pauline Hanson. Students lining the streets across the country yesterday, with some calling Ms Hanson a racist. One Nation's New England MP Barnaby Joyce believes students are misguided.
11: This was inspired by a socialist clique of people who pathologically dislike One Nation. They're entitled to, that's politics, but don't drag other people into your fight.
9: Safe Work New South Wales has welcomed 27 new inspectors, with regions including the Hunter, Central Coast and Illawarra all set for a boost. The state government says it's part of the agency's seven new inspectors, with regions including the Hunter, Central Coast and Illawarra all set for a boost. The state government says it's part of

0: The Strikers taking on Dudley Redhead and could jump Cessnock into sixth with a win. Kickoff is at Howe Park at 2 p.m. tomorrow. That's your local news and sport. I'm Cameron Smith.
1: National News now.
2: Hi, I'm Phoebe Humphrey. Anthony Albanese has spoken about his phone call with Donald Trump overnight. It was the first time the pair have talked since March this year. The PM says Australia's relationship with the US continues to grow stronger.
3: We discussed the strength of our alliance, which is 75 years old this year and continues to go from strength to strength. We reviewed the significant progress that has been made under AUKUS, which remains full steam ahead.
2: We're learning more about yet another near miss at Sydney Airport, which is the third incident of its kind in less than 3 weeks. This time it's emerged that a Virgin flight to Perth was forced to abort its takeoff on Sunday after discovering there was a Qantas jet on the runway. Air Services Australia insists the two planes were never in close proximity and is working with the Transport Safety Bureau. And a Victorian man has won $20 million just 35 seconds after he bought a ticket for last night's Powerball. He entered the draw at 7:29 p.m. and just seconds later became the only Division 1 winner.
1: 2NM, your sport now.
2: In sport, Australia is looking to return serve against Bangladesh on day two of the top end test. The Aussies were dismissed for 198 in their opening knock, with the visitors 1 for 96 in reply. Daly Cherry Evans is set to leave the NRL just hours after steering the Roosters to a 6-point win over the Panthers. He signed on with Hull FC in the English Super League from next year. And the opening round of the AFLW continued last night with Melbourne 19-point winners over Hawthorn. Tonight, Freo hosts the Crows in the AFL. That's the latest news and sport.
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5: Fine and sunny conditions around the Upper Hunter for your Friday, heading towards 20 degrees. Then we've got a bit of rain coming in. Showers increasing tomorrow, 19 for Saturday. More rain on Sunday with 18 and a bit more of the wet stuff expected on Monday with 19 degrees. Right now at 5.5 minutes after 8, I'm showing 3 at Yulin. It's just 4 at Walker and you get the latest local news from around the valley at our website, 2nm.com.
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5: Nice to have your company on a Friday as we get ready for the weekend. We've got our In Excess special happening on Sunday. Jason Stabley's put that together. We'll be playing that at midday. Of course, This Week in Music will be here at 3 o'clock tomorrow afternoon. But what's happening in the next hour, I hear you yelling at the radio, are going to be catching up with Australian singer-songwriter Swifty. He's got a new single out called Brick by Brick. We'll have a chat about that. Also, a very clever young man, Lachlan Cameron from the Scone Grammar School, has won a truly prestigious award that will see him going overseas in next month, actually, to visit some important battlefields of World War II. Going to have a chat to this impressive young man in the next few minutes. But I did talk about this before the news. The Fine Cotton Affair. Do you remember? Have you heard about it? If you're into racings and stupid criminals like I am, then you'll be fascinated by the story of Fine Cotton. I'll share that with you next after Michael Jackson on 2NM. Good morning.

0: Michael Jackson and Thriller this morning on 2NM from 1984, the same year, that August, that gave Australia one of the greatest sporting scandals ever assembled by people who clearly shouldn't have been assembling anything. The Fine Cotton Affair was basically the racing equivalent of entering your mate in a lookalike contest, except your mate looks nothing like you. Fine Cotton was a racehorse in Queensland. The problem was, Fine Cotton wasn't very good. He'd been running about as fast as a shopping trolley with a dodgy wheel. So a group of racing crooks had a brilliant idea. Replace him with a much better horse and collect a fortune with the bookmakers. Now, on paper, that's already illegal. But where it becomes Australian comedy gold is the execution. The original replacement horse got injured, so they found another horse called Bold Personality, who was much faster. The only problem? He looked completely different. Fine Cotton was dark brown with white markings. Bold Personality was not. So what did these criminal masterminds do? They bought hair dye and white paint. Think about that. Their million-dollar betting conspiracy hinged on the same supplies your aunt uses before a wedding and a bloke uses to paint a fence. They spent the night dyeing the horse, but it reportedly turned out a bright reddish colour. Then they painted fake white markings on his legs and hoped nobody would notice. The horse raced, the horse won. The betting plunge had already made everyone suspicious because a horse that normally couldn't outrun a lawnmower was suddenly back like Farlap. And then the greatest villain in the story appeared, gravity. As the horse came back after the race, the paint started running and people began yelling, "Ring in, ring in." That's right, one of Australia's biggest sporting frauds was undone because the hardware store quality paint couldn't survive a horse race. The scam collapsed, bans were handed out, careers ended, and racing authorities changed identification procedures. And nearly 40 years later, the Fine Cotton Affair remains proof that just because you have a plan doesn't mean it's a good one. Or, as Australians know it, never put your faith in a criminal whose strategy begins with, "Let's paint the horse."
1: Hello.
2: 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It's like a magic carpet ride and someone is pulling at the loose threads. 981 2NM.
0: Loose threads and Fine Cotton. There's a bit of synergy there. I would encourage you to read up the story. The fact that we have not made a movie about the Fine Cotton Affair staggers me. It's been, what are we saying, 42 years since it happened back in 1984. Something should be done. It would make a mozza. More so than what they made on the horse, I guarantee you that. Lachlan Cameron from Scone Grammar School has won a very prestigious Premier's Award and he's heading overseas. He's going to tell us what he's done and what he's getting up to straight after the Cranberries and their Zombie from 1994 here on 2NM.

0: You're on 981 2NM. Year 11 Scone Grammar School student Lachlan Cameron has a passion for history, and he may well have just made a little bit of history. He joins us to have a chat about it this morning. Lachlan, how are you doing today?
1: Yeah, very well. Yourself?
0: Not too bad. Congratulations on being awarded the Premier's Anzac Memorial Scholarship. For anyone who doesn't know, what is that scholarship about?
1: It's a scholarship about preserving Australia's national military history, and doing so by sending students from New South Wales over to those battlefields throughout like World War I and II, and preserving that memory of Australian military service.
0: And what did you do to achieve the scholarship, mate?
1: Once I found out that it was a thing, I had to make a 5.5 multimedia presentation about the Battle of the Greece and Crete, which where this year's tour is off to. So did that, made that one. And then so made it during Canva using historical sources, footage, whatnot, and
0: right.
1: A lot of research. And, cut that down to 5.5 minutes, which was quite difficult.
0: I imagine it would have been. Did you already have an interest in, that part of World War II before you started working on it?
1: Well, it was, like many people, it's considered a very forgotten part of World War II. So when I was researching, I was really discovering it as I was going, type of thing.
0: Okay. Now, the result of winning the scholarship means that you're actually going to go to that part of the world. Where are you going to, and what are you going to be seeing?
1: So we're going over to Greece and Crete.
0: And what will you be seeing while you're there?
1: Well, we're going to see all of the major World War II battle sites from that battle. But while we're there, we're going to see all the ancient amazing things such as the Acropolis, the Temple of the Olympian Zeus, Acropolis Museum, whatnot, and then going into the floating naval museum, and then the Commonwealth War Grave Cemeteries over there, such as the Phalaron War Cemetery and the Suda Bay War Cemetery, along with lots of other museums and historical sites along the way.
0: Speaking of the cemeteries, you've actually got a bit of a family connection to it as well, I believe.
1: Yes, I do. My great-great-great cousin was involved in the Battle of Greece and Crete and died on the 20th of May 1941 during the first day of the German airborne assault. And he's buried at the Suda Bay War Cemetery in Crete, which we will be able to go and visit, which will be, pretty emotional, I reckon.
0: I think it probably will be. As someone who clearly has a passion for history, this is like your dream, surely, to be able to go over there and literally engulf yourself for a fortnight in all of that history, surely?
1: Yes, definitely, 100%.
0: And you're definitely looking forward to it?
1: Yeah, 100%.
0: Well, brilliant stuff, Lachlan. You've made your school and your family very, very proud. And thank you very much for joining us to have a talk about the Premier's Anzac Memorial Scholarship and this wonderful journey. Good luck.
1: Thank you very much.
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0: Getting along fine on the roads of the Upper Hunter for a Friday morning. 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
0: 23 minutes after 8 here on 981 at 2NM. Don't forget our In Excess special that's happening this Sunday. And they can never tear us apart. It's World In Excess Day, and Jason Stavely has put something special together. Midday this Sunday. Right now, it's Elton John on 2NM.

0: classic from Elton John this morning on 981 at 2 AM, 100% Hunter Breakfast Show. Of course, we've got another hour and a half to go. We have got a new local news update from Cam on the way. The 2026 Mullins Conceptual Photography Prize winner will be revealed at the Muswellbrook Regional Arts Centre tomorrow. On the other side of that, we'll catch up with Swifty and have a chat about his new single.
1: 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Food is discussed. Drool is implied.
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6: Hey there, I'm Cameron Smith. Workers at United Wombo Washery have reached a new pay agreement with Peabody, ending months of lockouts. The Mining and Energy Union says the deal includes a sign-on bonus and resolves disputed accident pay issues. Protected industrial action began in May amid negotiations for a new agreement. The federal government say yesterday's Tomago rescue package was needed. Prime Minister Anthony Albanese was at Tomago yesterday and says that both the state and federal governments couldn't just sit back and watch the smelter die. Albanese also noted the importance of Tomago, saying there's no better region for manufacturing.
7: We cannot afford to be at the end of supply chains. We need to be a country that makes things, and there is nowhere better in Australia that has a history of making things than the Newcastle and Hunter regions.
6: Meanwhile, the member for New England says the Tomago aluminium smelter will remain unsustainable without a dramatic shift in energy policy. Barnaby Joyce maintains it won't work long term without coal or nuclear.
8: This is unsustainable because of the damage we have done to the energy grid because of this insane proposition that Australia can change the weather. We're not changing the weather, we're sending ourselves broke.
6: On News 24 there, the 2026 Mullins Conceptual Photography Prize winner will be revealed at Muswellbrook Regional Arts Centre this Saturday. If you can make it, Mayor Jeff Drayton would love to see you there.
9: It is one of the biggest photography prizes, worth $30,000. So certainly that's from 4 to 6 and it's all free.
6: And briefly, a short closure is in place at Merrick's Dog Park in Singleton this morning. Singleton Council's parks team is undertaking essential maintenance until 9 AM. Residents are asked to avoid the area during the closure. In local sport, week one of the Hunter Rugby's President's Cup final series gets underway tomorrow. The major semi-final is set to be a thriller, with Scone and Nelson Bay equal on points to finish the season, the Brumbies claiming the premiership on 4 and against. In the other semi-final, Singleton take on Cooks Hill. Both finals are being played at number 2 Sports Ground tomorrow afternoon. That's your local news and sports. I'm Cameron Smith.
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10: Hi, I'm Phoebe Humphrey. The PM has detailed his overnight call with Donald Trump. Anthony Albanese says the leader's first phone conversation since March centred around a number of global and regional issues and was a substantial call.
7: It was a very productive and wide-ranging call. It went in a few personal issues and one which demonstrated the strength of the relationship between Australia and the United States.
10: More than 10,000 transport workers are threatening to walk off the job. The Transport Workers Union will vote on 24-hour strikes as members call for above-inflation pay rises and more full-time jobs. An 18-year-old Australian golfer has died in Thailand. Jessica Bang was on life support after suffering a brain hemorrhage at the start of this month. She was in Thailand preparing for a qualifying event. And the UK is sweating through another heatwave. Temperatures hit a high of 38 degrees in London. It's hottest day of the year and fifth hottest on record.
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10: In sports, Steve Smith reckons it's never been tougher to bat at the top of the order. Australia lost 4 wickets before lunch against Bangladesh and was bundled out for 198 on the opening day of the test in Darwin. The Aussie veteran top scored with 71, admitting runs are hard to come by.
11: The ball's seeming significantly. It's extremely tricky and you need some luck. Definitely as a top order batter. You know, the guys got off to a decent start today.
10: Bangladesh starts day 2 at 1 for 96, still 102 runs behind. That's the latest news and sport.
1: 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Who's flying this season? 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It's all on Home Turf. 3pm Fridays on 981 2NM. 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
0: Good news for today, sunny conditions and a top of 20 for Friday the 14th of August. For the Sandy Hollow Charity Motor Fest, not so much. There is a little bit of rain predicted for tomorrow. Right now at 24 minutes to 9, I'm showing 6 at Wallabadar. It's also 6 at Willow Tree. And you get the latest local news from around the Hunter at our website, 2nm.com.au.
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0: That is important advice. Swifty will join us shortly to talk about his new single, Brick by Brick, but it is Friday. Bears Daily Challenge, your last clue for this morning. It's all about food today. The first clue at 6:30, we're looking for an Italian dessert. Clue number 2, it means pick me up. And clue number 3, it's hot coffee-flavoured layers, and it's absolutely delightful. If you think you know what it is, jump on that phone right now, 6543 1981. Get yourself an entry into our draw. You'll also get a high five for getting at 8:30 as well. Belinda Karloff here right now on 981 2NM.

0: That's Brick by Brick by Swifty, and the man himself joins us to have a chat about it today. Swifty, how are you doing today?
1: I'm great, thanks, mate. How are you?
0: Not too bad at all. Brick by Brick, what's this one all about?
1: Well, I had a mate, or someone I thought was a mate, who it burned a few of us more times than he should have, and we gave him more chances than we should have. So that's the crux of it. But a few of us in the right were in that same position with that same person, so it was a bit of a therapeutic thing to write this one out for us.
0: Does the person know this song's about them?
1: I haven't told them, but, I mean, they'd have to be pretty daft to not pick up.
0: Is that a good way of, you know, doing therapy for yourself when you come through a circumstance that you can write a song about it?
1: Yeah, I mean, it's the whole reason I started writing was to, you know, express myself. And it's the reason most songwriters start writing. And you know, I've always joked that, you know, if you shouldn't date a singer-songwriter unless you want a song written about you when it ends. Yeah. And I guess that's the same with the friendships.
0: I do wonder about that, certainly in some particular genres of music, in that if you have a relationship with somebody and it breaks down, you're disappointed. But on the other hand, you're pretty happy because now you've got some content.
1: Well, that's it. You know, you always got to look on the bright side. But, I mean, it's never a great thing to go through. But I felt like with this sort of vibe, the lyrics of this song, a lot of people will be able to relate. We always try to see the best in people and give them more chances than we probably should.
0: Well, yeah, but I mean, that's a great human trait, isn't it? You don't want to drop somebody just because they've done one thing wrong.
1: No, that's it. You know, I believe in second chances, but, you know, I start to doubt third chances or fourth ones.
0: They all start adding up after a while, like bricks of a house, I guess.
1: Brick by brick. That's it. Yeah, I mean, the story about this one is, though, we sort of saw this person get caught up in all their lies and everything sort of fell down around him. So brick by brick, the house came crashing down is the key there.
0: There you go. So you're going to be out and about supporting the single?
1: Yeah, hitting the road. So I've been juggling the stay-home dad life this year, which has been very different for me, but getting back out on the road and so starting small. I usually tour a lot heavier than I am at the moment, but a lot harder, but, you know, I've got to ease back into it.
0: Do you miss it? Is that half the reason to go out?
1: Oh, I mean, that's half the reason. It's something I've done constantly for nearly 10 years. So to even stepping away from it for a few months is a really weird thing for me. But it's funny. I'm a little conflicted. I had the first weekend away of shows last weekend, and it was hard being away from my daughter. You know, like I'm the primary parent. You know, my fiance is working a full-time job, so she's my little buddy. So it's weird. It's great to be on the road again, but I'm also missing her.
0: She'll have to learn bass so that she can be out there with you, mate.
1: That's it. Well, the funny thing is she's shown interest in the drums already. She's only 14 months old, but she loves playing the drums. And, of course, you know, I've just decided I'm going to do a bluegrass album. There's no drums on the bloody thing.
0: Well, she'll be by the time she's old enough, she'll have gotten over it, surely.
1: That's it.
0: All right, Swifty, thank you so much for joining us. Keep an ear out for Brick by Brick. And, Swifty, hopefully coming to your town sometime soon. Have a great day.
1: Cheers, mate. You too.
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0: Hello, 2NM, it's Bear.
11: Morning, Bear. How you doing today?
0: Excellent, Mark. What about you? Looking forward to the weekend?
11: Yeah, mate. Yeah, it's quite nice today. A bit of a change on the way, that's saying.
0: That's true. The man on the radio says it's going to rain this weekend, so it really will.
11: I had you wrong for a change.
0: Yeah, good call. Good call. Now, Mark, we're looking for an Italian dessert. It's got coffee-flavoured layers. Do you know what we're talking about?
11: Tiramisu, mate. That's beautiful.
0: Tiramisu is one of the absolute delights of this world. It's hard to bugger up, but a good one is fantastic, isn't it?
11: Yeah, love it. Love it.
0: When did you last have a good tiramisu?
11: About last week. Yeah.
0: Makes me think I need to have some more sometime soon myself. All right, Mark, you enjoy the weekend and I'll send an entry to you, mate. I'll catch up with you next week.
11: All the best. Have a good one. Bye.
0: Hello, 2NM, it's Bear.
12: Good morning, Bear. This lovely Friday morning, it's Marzi. How you going?
0: I'm good, thanks, Marzi. How about yourself?
12: Very well, like always, Bear. Couldn't be better.
0: Good to hear. Now, do you know the answer to Bear's Daily Challenge? What Italian dessert we're looking for today?
12: Oh, yes, I do. Tiramisu.
0: Tiramisu is an absolute delight. Have you enjoyed one in your time?
12: Oh, my goodness, I have. And I've got, like, 1,000 different cookbooks up at my place. I've got tons of bookshelves. And I've got a lot of recipes for tiramisu. I haven't had one for a while, Bear, but they're delicious.
0: They are absolutely spectacular when they're good. And Mrs. Bear and I got to enjoy one in London a couple of years ago. Probably the strongest tiramisu I've ever had, but it was a delight. We loved it.
12: Oh, if it's made right there, it's delicious. Now, Bear, just on this, what is it, part of the chicken?
0: The parson's nose. Do you enjoy the parson's nose?
12: Oh, my God, Bear, I'm a fussy eater. There's no way I'd go near it. I'm telling you now, I don't know why I don't want anything in that region.
0: Well, understandable. It's like oxtail, you know, for me. I know a lot of people enjoy it, but the oxtail is just a bit too close to something that I don't wish to put my tongue near.
12: I tell you what, mate, we've got to have some kind of rules. Oh, my goodness. But lovely, Bear, thanks for taking my call. And everybody, have a really nice weekend. And, Bear, we'll catch up next week.
0: Look forward to it, mate. You take care.
12: I will, mate. You too. Bye-bye, Bear.
13: Good on you, Ma, and good on you, Mark, as well. We have got more Bear's Daily Challenge coming back next Monday. We always start with something around the Upper Hunter, whether it's history or geography. It's related to our local area. A Bear fact today is about football or aeroplanes, possibly even both. We'll do that before we get to the 9 o'clock news. Right now, Aaron is taking us back to 1948 when a legend retired on this day.
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14: Hi, looking back on August 14, the anniversary of the last test innings of the great Sir Donald Bradman. It was at the Oval in 1948.
15: Three cheers for the Don.
14: Famously, in that last innings, he was bowled for a second ball duck. He needed just four runs to secure a test average of 100.
15: He's bowled. Bradman bowled Hollies. No.
14: To another Australian sporting legend, Jack Brabham won his second consecutive F1 Drivers' Championship at the Portuguese Grand Prix in 1960.
16: Brabham shot ahead and so strengthened his claim to be world champion this season.
14: In 1985, Michael Jackson bought the ATV music catalogue that included the Beatles songs.
17: I suppose Michael knew I was trying to sort of get control of him, and I kind of thought he was joking. I used to work with him and he'd say, I'm going to get your record, you know.
14: And in 2016, Usain Bolt became the first man to win the 100 metres Olympic gold three times at the Rio Games.
18: He's immortal now! Usain done it!
14: August 14 birthdays, comedy legend Steve Martin turns 81.
19: Had a great time. Could you hand me that super glue solvent, please?
14: Gary Larson, the cartoonist famous for The Far Side, is 76 today.
20: I don't sit down and say, gee, I wonder if I can really ruffle some feathers.
14: Reg Mombassa is 75, the mental as anything guitarist who was also behind the Mumbo fashion brand.
21: We were just art students, you know, hoping to play at art students' parties.
14: US basketball champion Magic Johnson turns 67.
22: Magic says, I've got it.
14: Hawthorn great Jason Dunstall is 62, the third highest goal kicker in AFL history.
23: 11 great goals from Dunstall.
14: Special celebration for actress Halle Berry. She's 60.
24: Been here 5 minutes and I already feel sorry for myself.
14: Great Aussie swimmer Kieran Perkins is 53. At one time held the world records in the 400, 800 and 1500 freestyle.
25: Perkins leads. He is the greatest.
14: Kate Ritchie celebrates her 48th. Became a star playing Sally Fletcher on Home and Away.
26: In some ways I did for the first time on the television and I had to share them with everyone.
14: And former Cronulla Sharks, New South Wales and Australian captain Paul Gallen is 45. Finally, on this day in 2019, tributes were flowing for AFL legend Graham Polly Farmer, died aged 84.
27: Farmer lines up from 45 yards out and there's no worries at all.
14: Remembering Polly Farmer on August 14.

0: QNM. Everything from the interesting to the strange, as well as the truly bizarre.
1: This is all of those today. Last year, Canterbury Bulldogs star Matt Burton launched a kick, an incredible 63 metres on the full, setting a distance record that still remains. Now, it does sound enormous, and it is, but there's a fun way to picture it. If Matt Burton stood on one wingtip of a Boeing 747 and kicked the ball straight across, it still wouldn't quite make it to the other wingtip, falling a few metres short. Now, should we get him to do that? Possibly. Should we get him to do it in flight? Probably not as well. Tim, a fascinating, albeit rather bizarre fact this morning. Thanks for doing the homework. We've got a local news update coming your way. Premier Chris Minns says the state government will never abandon industry in the Hunter off the back of a rescue package for the Tomago aluminium smelter. Why are we not talking about the big story is why don't we call it Tomago? It should be Tomago, not Tomago. This is where the real inquiry should be. And then I'll be back talking movies with M for Movies.
0: Thanks to Harvey Norman, Muswellbrook Fair. It's the 100% Hunter Breakfast Show with the Bear on 2NM.
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0: 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This is your news now.
9: Hi there, I'm Cameron Smith. A man in his 60s remains in a serious condition after an ATV rollover near Aberdeen. The Westpac Rescue Helicopter was tasked to the property on Wednesday evening with the man suffering multiple limb and facial fractures. He was treated at the scene before being flown to John Hunter Hospital. The future of the Tomago smelter has been secured thanks to a $2.2 billion package from the state and federal governments. New South Wales Premier Chris Minns says it ensures industry remains in the Hunter.
10: The truth of the matter is we couldn't have a situation where that level of economic stimulus is withdrawn from an economy like the Hunter. If you look at the Liberals in South Australia or the Democrats in Michigan, they presided over the deindustrialisation of those regions. We are never going to do that for the Hunter. This area, this region has got a proud history and an even brighter future.
9: Workers at the Wombo Washery have reached a new agreement with mining giant Peabody after months of lockouts. The Mining and Energy Union says the deal delivers the equivalent of 4% increases to total pay, plus a $5,500 sign-on bonus. 19 workers took part in the dispute, which began in May. New England MP Barnaby Joyce has linked yesterday's One Nation protest to North Korea. High school and university students rallied against Pauline Hanson and her party, Joyce telling Seven that students are misguided.
11: But I do get a sense of indoctrination. I do get a little bit of a sense of North Korea.
9: Party, Joyce telling Seven that students are misguided.
11: But I do get a sense of indoctrination. I do get a little bit of a sense of North Korea.

0: home to Denman, while in the women's, Aberdeen host minor premiers Merriwar and Musselbrook travel to Singleton. That's your local news and sport. I'm Cameron Smith.
1: National News now.
2: Hi, I'm Phoebe Humphrey. Anthony Albanese has described his phone call with Donald Trump as productive and substantial. The US president phoned the PM overnight in their first call since March this year, discussing Pacific alliances, AUKUS and the war in the Middle East. The Prime Minister also asked Trump to be exempt from a tariff on Aussie exports.
3: I informed him about our record when it comes to dealing with issues such as modern slavery, the strengthening that we have put forward as well to look and hold companies accountable.
2: Part of Labor's migration plan has been unveiled. More immigration officers would be deployed to track down and deport visa overstayers, including former students. And details are emerging of a third near miss at Sydney Airport in less than 3 weeks. This time, the Transport Safety Bureau is investigating why a Virgin flight to Perth was cleared to take off on Sunday morning, despite a Qantas plane being on the runway. Air Services Australia says it's working with investigators.
1: 2NM, your sport now.
2: In sports, Steve Smith rescued the Aussies, top scoring with 71 as the host posted 198 against Bangladesh in Darwin. The visitors start day two at 1 for 96 in reply, trailing by 102 runs. This year will be Daly Cherry Evans' last in the NRL, with the veteran playmaker set to join the English Super League. He signed a 12-month deal with Hull FC from next year. And in AFLW, Melbourne downed Hawthorn by 19 points last night. Tonight, round 23 of the AFL kicks off in Perth between Fremantle and the Crows. That's the latest news and sport.
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5: Fine and sunny conditions around the Upper Hunter for your Friday. 20 degrees the expected top this afternoon. And then here comes the rain. Showers increasing in 19 tomorrow. More rain on Sunday with 18. And a wet start to the new week on Monday also with 18. That's your 981 2NM 4-day forecast. 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
1: Warning, this program may cause laughter, lateness for work and an unexplained craving for beer.
5: It does have that capacity. And once again, I want to say a big thank you to the ladies of the Musselbrook View Club for having me to their meeting yesterday at the Workers. They asked me to tell them about my history and journey and how I ended up in your ears on 981 at 2NM. It was an absolute pleasure. So thank you again. Going to be talking Group 21 First Grade this hour. Also, M for Movies. She's checking out superhero films, the OGs, if you will. We'll do that in the next 15 to get us there. Prince, Mr. Mister, and this is Kiss this morning on 2NM.

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0: Bono and the Boys from U2 back in 1987. Still haven't found what I'm looking for this morning on 2&M. We're on iHeart, listen free, whenever, wherever, to better music and more of it, if that's what you're looking for. How about we go to the movies?
1: Come to join me, crew lad. Welcome aboard.
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4: What does it always mean? It's Junior.
5: What's his name? Henry Jones Junior.
0: And this morning, just for something a little bit different, we are talking superheroes with M for Movies. Good morning, my love. How are we doing?
6: Good morning. I'm so well. How are you?
0: Not too bad. And we're going back, if you will, to the origin story of all of the superhero films, certainly for the last 20-odd years.
6: Oh, yeah. So if you have spent any time in the Avengers universe, but like you did not start at the beginning, I highly recommend, like, if you want to make sense of how everybody knows everybody, like, go back to the beginning and start with Iron Man 1. That's what we're doing at our house. We've gone back. Tony Stark is in our living room, and we watched Iron Man 1, we watched The Incredible Hulk, and we watched Iron Man 2. So that's how far through it we are. But apparently there's like another 30 million hours to go.
0: Yes.
6: The next one is Thor, which is one of my favorite movies of all time, my favorite superhero movies. I guess like today I just wanted to talk about the value in actually watching the complete set. Like if you've come in late, a lot of stuff probably you're losing the depth really. Like you don't understand the whole story. And if you've got the time and the will, it's like because Avengers movies keep coming out.
0: Well, they do. And somebody from my point of view basically says they're the same film over and over, aren't they? They're just the hero's journey.
6: Well, they are. There's usually someone who's been transformed in some way.
0: Yep.
6: But it's more about understanding who the villains are, what their connection is to the superhero, what the vendetta is. Usually there's like some sort of ancient beef like to do with somebody, like, you know, a la Spider-Man and Uncle Ben. Like usually there's like some reason these people hate each other, and like there's like a whole historical backstory. And so if you've missed that, you're not going to really get why these two are biffing it out. You know, in the streets of New York.
0: A lot of them, as you say, are essentially tortured souls. Although Tony Stark as Iron Man, he's not. He's somebody who is incredibly clever, incredibly rich, who managed to come up with a very clever idea and then think, actually, you know what? I could do something to help people.
6: Absolutely. And like Iron Man is one of my favorite movies. But the thing is, I hadn't seen Iron Man 2 and I'd never seen Incredible Hulk. And so, and like, obviously there's been a bunch of Hulk since then. So like, as like, there's been the Mark Ruffalo Hulk, there's been the Eric Banner Hulk.
0: Yeah.
6: But actually, if you go back to the beginning, it's Edward Norton who plays the Hulk, which is so weird. And the CGI is actually pretty patchy, but like the Iron Man movies are so solid for a rewatch. Like they're still so fun to watch.
0: If you think the Edward Norton one's a little bit patchy, go back to the 70s when Bruce Bixby and Lou Ferrigno were being the Hulk, and that's a different set of circumstances. They basically just applied green paint and nothing else.
6: Yeah, look, I would love to see that.
0: It's like, you would.
6: It's also about the actual characterization of that transition into the Hulk, because when it's CGI, you don't see that, right?
0: Like, yes.
6: That's all fake, but it would be interesting to see an actor try to become the Hulk.
0: Well, at this rate, so we don't have a rating, but your recommendation is to get into the superhero world, you've got to go back. You've got to get the origin story, I take.
6: Absolutely. So it is my great shame that I've actually never watched or read The Hobbit, like, but I love the Lord of the Rings movie. So like, I feel like I've really got to go back and watch The Hobbit and, you know, like go back to the beginning. Like obviously there's always new stuff to watch and, you know, there's just content coming at us a million miles an hour all the time, but like it's a really rich experience if you're willing to go back and actually step it through in order. Because like all these pennies drop, like the whole way through, you're like, oh, that's how that happened, or that's who that is, or I don't know, like maybe some people are much more conscientious than me, but.
0: Well, you've got small kids who are going to be teenagers soon, so you get to watch this over and over for probably the next 15 years.
6: Wonderful.
0: Well, we look forward to joining you on that journey, and we look forward to you joining us next Friday on the 100% Hunter Breakfast Show. Have a great weekend, Em.
6: You too. You too. Have a wonderful weekend. I love your smile.
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9: Hi, I'm James Royce from Your News Now, and these are your news headlines. The PM shared details of his phone call with Donald Trump. Investigations are underway into another near miss at Sydney Airport. Up to 60 Aussie deaths may be linked to weight loss drugs, and the Aussies in strife in the first test against Bangladesh. Get your news when you want it. 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

0: Gunners, their ballad from that Appetite for Destruction album of 1988-89 this morning on 2NM. Group 21 first grade this weekend. Some great clashes. Tomorrow evening at 5pm, the Aberdeen Tigers will be hosting the Demon Devils. Two first grade matches on Sunday afternoon. The Greyhounds against the Muswellbrook Rams at Pirtek, and Greta Brankston will be hosting the Scone Thoroughbreds. Plenty of great action to go and see in Group 21 this weekend. Get out there and support the teams playing for your town, as well as Group 21 game on. Pete and I will be back tomorrow with Benko at 7am to break down all last weekend's games and have a chat about this weekend's matchups. Stick around for Creedence and the Bengals on the other side of the break this morning on 2NM.
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5: The Rotary Club of New South Wales are holding free men's health checks Tuesday the 4th and Wednesday the 5th of August. This is a great opportunity for men of the Upper Hunter to have a quick 10-minute check from a registered nurse. While the program was originally set up for men, it is open to everyone. This event will be held in the Aldi car park in Musselbrook from 9:30 till 4:30 on the 4th and 5th of August.
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0: That's it for me today. Thank you so much for your company. Jason Staveley, of course, returns tomorrow 3 p.m. with This Week in Music. Also, Sunday is World NXS Day to celebrate one of our all-time greatest bands. He's got a special that will be on at midday as well. So if you love NXS, keep it locked here on 981 2NM. Uncle Al's coming your way on the other side of the news. Pete's here at midday. Jonesy and Amanda driving you home this afternoon. Have a fantastic weekend. And remember, if you can't be good at it.
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